0: hate. She said she knew.
1: She knew that that wasn't going to be her destiny. She didn't say nothing, but she knew in her mind, in the core of who she is, that that wasn't going to happen. And she carried that same core throughout her whole life.
0: So if we can get our parents, first of all, to make that change in their thinking, and then empower their children to see, I don't have to be who the world says I am.
1: Mind is the master power that molds and makes, and man is mind, and evermore he takes the tool of thought and shaping what he wills, brings forth 1,000 joys, 1,000 ills. He or she thinks in secret, and it comes to pass, environment is but your looking glass. So when you change your mind, you change your life.
0: Thank you so much. 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We're going to send it to you free. Anyone who answers these three questions correctly and sends your answers to
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0: Question number one. Name a book written by our guest, Mr. Stedman Graham. Name a book that he has written. Question number two. What is the name of his company? That's an easy one. What is the name of his company? We mentioned that. And question number three, name one thing that Mr. Graham said a parent can do in the home to help transform their child's thinking. Write down your answers to these three questions and his book. I won't name the book because that would help you to answer the question. His book will be yours. Mr. Graham, any parting words to our listeners? And thank you for the privilege of interviewing
1: you
0: today.
1: Well, just thank you for what you do. You're getting the right message out there. You're trying to empower people. You're empowered as a special person yourself. And I just am very humbled by the opportunity to be able to speak with you. And thank you for all that you do to help so many other people get the message out.
0: The pleasure was all mine. Thank you.
1: Thank you.
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0: Good evening, brothers and sisters, and welcome to Have Faith in God Ministries with Minister Norris G.
1: And Sister Rhoda G. Hello, my family in Christ the world. I pray all is well with everyone and that this broadcast tonight will give you the encouragement and hope that you need in our Lord and Savior Jesus Christ. Amen. Well, Minister Norris G., it is such a blessing to be here with you on another fine Thursday night, and I just want to thank the Lord for bringing us together again one more time. Amen.
0: Amen. But as always, before we go into this broadcast, we would first like to have a word of prayer. Our Heavenly Father, we thank you for waking us up this morning, clothing us in our right mind. Lord, we thank you for your goodness, and we thank you for your mercy. Lord, you know the need of thy people tonight. Lord Jesus, if there is anyone that is sick and afflicted on this evening, Lord, we ask that you would touch them and make a way for them, Lord. We know that you know every need of thy people. If there's someone out there who's unemployed, Lord, we know that you are hiring full time. And Lord, we are trusting in you this evening that you would touch and help the people everywhere. And Lord, we ask that you would open up the hearts and open up the minds of thy people to receive your word, oh God. All these blessings we ask in the name of the Father and of the Son and of the Holy Spirit. In Jesus' name, we pray. And let everybody say,
1: Amen. Amen. Thank you, Jesus.
0: Praise
1: Amen.
0: The Lord. And at this time, we would like to acknowledge all those who have lost a loved one on tonight. We lost the all-time martial art great on last week, Chuck Norris, praise the Lord. And I know a lot of you all remember Chuck Norris in Enter the Dragon with Bruce Lee. You know, since then they gave Bruce Lee's movies a lot of, you know, different names. But I remember Enter the Dragon and Return of the Dragon. And back in the 70s, I was somewhat of a martial artist myself. So our prayers are going out to Chuck Norris's family. And we're also praying for the Robinson family in the loss of Isaiah Alexander Robinson Jr. And we are praying with all those who have lost a loved one. We are praying for you. Did you know anyone else?
1: And we're also praying for Lieutenant Poindexter, sister Karen.
0: And we're praying out to Karen's family also. Yes. And at this time, we would like to have a moment of silence.

0: the great Sam Cooke. A change is gonna come.
1: Oh yes, it is.
0: Praise the Lord.
1: Amen.
0: A change is gonna come.
1: Oh yes, it is.
0: And if you have the Lord on tonight, the change has already came.
1: Amen.
0: Praise the Lord. Our prayers are with you all in this time of grief, for we know that when you believe in Jesus Christ, you're just sleeping. Jesus said in the book of John 11, chapter 25th through the 26th verse, I am the resurrection and the life. He that believeth in me, though he were dead, yet shall he live. And whosoever liveth and believeth in me shall never die. Believeth thou this?
1: Amen.
0: And we are so sorry on tonight for you all's losses. But I just want you to know on tonight to stay strong and just trust in the Lord.
1: Amen.
0: Because after a while, it will be a change coming.
1: Oh, yes, it is.
0: Praise
1: Amen.
0: The Lord.
1: Thank you, Jesus.
0: At this time, we would like to open up the testimony lines. If there is anyone who would like to call in and give a testimony or make a special announcement, you can call the radio station at area code 313-871-6094 or 313-871-6095. Call in and testify about the Lord's goodness, because Jesus is real tonight.
1: Oh, yes, he is.
0: And God is good.
1: All the time.
0: All the time.
1: Oh, yes, he is.
0: Amen. Winter, spring, summer, and fall.
1: Oh, yes, he is.
0: Praise the Lord. Call in.
1: Amen.
0: And give your testimony.
1: Yes.

0: Howard Acuff Jr. Praise the Lord.
1: Amen.
0: My testimony.
1: Yes.
0: Praise the Lord. And I was just reflecting back, you know, down through the years, how good that the Lord has been to me.
1: Oh, yes.
0: Praise the Lord.
1: Yes, thank you.
0: And I would like to just encourage everyone on tonight not to be contemplating on things that we have no control over. Praise the Lord.
1: Yes.
0: Like, we don't have control over the actions over other people. So we got to be careful about how much time and energy we be thinking about things, because we don't want our blood pressure, praise the Lord, to go up.
1: Amen.
0: Huh?
1: Yes.
0: Amen. Some of us be thinking a lot about the past and the future, but we don't have no control over the past or the future, praise the Lord, or what other people might think of us. You know, we can't allow these things to affect our mental state.
1: Yes.
0: Because it is out of our control. You know, my uncle, he's a professional type guy. He's an engineer, and he would always tell me, if people have issues, that's not your problem. That's their problem. So all we could do is pray for people.
1: Yes.
0: Praise the Lord. And
1: yes,
0: the things that are within our control are our thoughts and actions. How we conduct ourselves. Huh?
1: Yes. Amen.
0: What you give your energy to. Huh? And what is your boundaries? Praise the Lord. So we have to try to examine ourselves and try to get closer to God and look in our innermost self and ask ourselves a question. Are we everything that we could be? Or at least, are we what God would have us to be?
1: Amen.
0: So we need to concentrate and focus on what makes the Lord happy, and in that we can live a more productive life doing God's will.
1: Yes.
0: And with that, I'll pass it on to First Lady Sister Rhoda G and have her to come as the Lord will lead her, and let's receive her with a hearty amen.
1: Amen. And I just want to add to what my husband was saying, that, you know, we just have to realize that God is in control, and we have to put everything in His hands, knowing that everything is going to work out for his good. And so, and we just have to praise Him and lift Him up and just continue to just glorify God's name and live in the way He wants us to live. And with that being said, I also want to give out a shout to the Women of Hope of New Hope Missionary Baptist Church. Oh my goodness, last Saturday, we literally tore the roof off of the fellowship hall by praising and worshiping our Lord and Savior. Probably was like 100 of us women coming together on one accord and praising our Lord and Savior Jesus Christ. It was so amazing. It's just something that you can't explain unless you experience it yourself. The Holy Spirit was all up in that place, and I just thank God for that.
0: Amen.
1: And so with that being said, guys, well, family, the name of my first short poem that I will be reading is called Joy of Peace in My Soul. And this poem is for everyone who knows that only our Lord and Savior Jesus Christ can give us the kind of peace that this world can never give to us. So, no, it cannot. Amen. Dear Lord, there is a peace that has taken over me. I can feel it all over my body, even down to my feet. It is such a peace to the world I can't explain. It's a kind of peace that a person living in their sins, they cannot obtain. Because this peace comes from living in a righteous way. Something that is so hard to come by living in this world today. Because people want to live in confusion and not peace. They prefer to live in lies that Satan has unleashed, so they can never feel your amazing glory, because they want to continue living on Satan's territory. But for me, I like the peace that you give, the feeling of your peace, dear Lord, that is so positive. And for the people whose peace Satan has stolen and now it is taking an emotional toll, it is so sad for them, because they will never experience the joy of peace you give that I can feel in my soul. Oh, yes, I can. Thank you, Jesus.

0: thank you, God, for the joy and peace you bring to my soul. Oh, yes, you do. Amen.
1: Amen. And there's no peace like God's peace on tonight.
0: No, it's not. No, it's not.
1: Praise the Lord.
0: Amen.
1: Peace is one of the most precious things in the world. Peace is something that money and material possessions cannot buy.
0: No, it cannot.
1: Praise
0: Amen.
1: The Lord. And when you have the Lord, praise God, you have peace.
0: Oh, yes, you do.
1: Praise the Lord.
0: Oh, yes, you do. Amen.
1: It's just peace to know that you treating your fellow man right and just following what the Lord tells us to do.
0: Yes.
1: Loving the Lord with all our mind, heart, and soul, and strength, and loving our neighbor as ourselves. If we do those two commandments, praise the Lord,
0: yes,
1: God,
0: amen.
1: The Holy Spirit can grant you some genuine peace.
0: Yes, he can. Amen.
1: Praise
0: Thank
1: the
0: you,
1: Lord.
0: Jesus. Yes, he can.
1: And we are praying that the Lord allows us to keep that peace, because there's nothing like having peace.
0: It's not. It is
1: Praise
0: not.
1: The Lord.
0: Amen.
1: I'd rather have Jesus tonight.
0: Yes, amen.
1: Than riches and gold, huh?
0: Amen. Amen.
1: Huh?
0: Yes, amen.
1: When Jesus came, he came down on earth to do his Father's will.
0: Yes, he
1: huh?
0: did. Thank you, Jesus.
1: Because it wasn't nothing that you can give God, because he already owned
0: everything.
1: Everything.
0: Yes,
1: huh?
0: he does. Yes, he does.
1: Why you think Jesus was born in a manger? Huh? All these riches down here can't compare to the glory of heaven. Huh?
0: Amen.
1: There's nothing down here that can suit the Lord God Almighty in terms
0: Amen.
1: Of these castles and all these temples. They're going to all crumble, but God's kingdom is eternal.
0: Yes,
1: do I got a witness to
0: that? Oh, yes, you do.
1: Huh?
0: Oh, yes, you do.
1: That's
0: Amen.
1: Why you can't be too upset about things going on down here.
0: Yes.
1: You know, I be telling my wife, don't let this stuff shake you up, because we just pilgrims passing through here anyway.
0: Yes.
1: Huh?
0: Yes, we are.
1: They talking about immigrants and everything like that. Well, all God's children is just immigrants, because this ain't your final resting place.
0: No,
1: can I get a
0: not.
1: Witness?
0: Oh,
1: huh?
0: yes, you can.
1: We just
0: oh,
1: passing
0: yes,
1: through.
0: Can. Yes, we are.
1: Heaven
0: Amen.
1: Is our final destination
0: oh, yes,
1: on tonight.
0: It is. Thank you,
1: And
0: Jesus.
1: I'm so glad about
0: Amen.
1: It.
0: Amen.
1: Because in my Father's kingdom, huh?
0: Yes.
1: There's peace and joy.
0: Oh, my God.
1: And love
0: yes.
1: eternal.
0: Amen.
1: Huh?
0: Yes.
1: We be
0: Amen.
1: Loving each other for eternity.
0: Yes.
1: And like I get a
0: Jesus.
1: Chance to meet a lot of people and talk to a lot of people in my profession, which is HVAC and heating and cooling, and I try to explain to everybody, and believe me when I tell you, I deal with people from all walks of life, and I tell them, I say, if we don't learn how to get along down here, how are you going to expect to get along in heaven?
0: Yes,
1: because could you imagine how much of a mess heaven would be if we had segregation and all that stuff going on? We got to be on one accord when we get to heaven.
0: Amen,
1: but first,
0: amen.
1: In order to get there, you got to love down here.
0: Yes, you
1: and
0: do.
1: If you can't love everybody
0: yes,
1: down
0: do.
1: Here,
0: amen.
1: Then you're going to have to stand before God, and he is the just ruler.
0: Oh, yes, he is. Oh, yes, he
1: at
0: is.
1: At this time, the testimony lines are still open. You still have time to call in at area code 313-871-6094 or 313-871-6095. Call in and testify about the goodness of the Lord.
0: Amen. Because if you woke up this morning, you
1: right,
0: know
1: praise.
0: God has done something for you. Oh, yes,
1: God.
0: He has.
1: And the word's going to be coming forth in a little while.
0: Amen.
1: Don't be ashamed tonight. Huh?
0: Amen.
1: Call in.
0: Do that testimony. Amen.

highways and airways. Lord, you kept me from harm and danger. Lord, you've been so good. I gotta tell somebody.

0: 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We appreciate everything that you all do for us in this radio ministry. We appreciate you.
1: Amen.
0: Praise the Lord. And we are so grateful and so thankful that you all tune in and listen to us. Praise the Lord. We honor and appreciate your support on tonight. Praise the Lord. Amen. It's whatever God puts on your heart, whether it be $5, $10, or $15. We appreciate whatever you can give, praise the Lord, for the radio broadcast ministry.
1: Amen.
0: We are still going to leave these lines open for testimony just a few minutes longer. If anyone has a testimony, if not, we're going to turn it back over into the hands of First Lady, anointed woman of God, Sister Rhoda G, and let's receive her with a hearty amen.
1: Amen. And guys, even though I'm reading my poem, if you need to call in, you still got time to call in to give your testimonies. And I just want to say that if you're going through anything, no matter what, just continue to hold on to God's unchanging hands and just continue to praise Him in everything. And He will get us through. Oh, yes, He will.
0: Amen.
1: Well, family, name of my second short poem is called I Will Praise You in This Storm. And this poem is for everyone who knows that even though the devil is running around out of control, we know the one who is in complete control. Oh, yes, we do. Thank you, Jesus. Amen.
0: Amen.
1: Dear Lord, when I think my life could not get any worse, when there is trouble all around me, I take my comfort in a Bible verse. Because in your words are protection and truth. I know this by your Holy Spirit living inside of me as proof. Because even though I am surrounded by evil, for the sins of this world has caused it to be in an upheaval. Because lies has turned into truth and truth has turned into violence. So many people are afraid to stand up for righteousness, so now their voices have gone silent. And all that is left is confusion and distrust. The devil has made it all about him and has caused division between us. So now fear and hatred has become our norm. But I know, dear Jesus, that you are in control. So I will praise you in this storm. Oh, yes, I will, Lord. Amen.
0: Amen.

0: Yes, Lord, no matter what storm I am in, I will continue to praise you. Oh, yes, I will. Amen. Hey, family, if you would like to request a praise and worship song, you can email us either at norismichaelgoa@yahoo.com or dillardrhoda@yahoo.com. And we will try to play your songs in the orders that they are received. Thanks. Also, my book of Christian poems, Poems with a Purpose for Everyday Life, is not only available for purchase on Amazon, but you can also purchase my book of Christian poems at Baker's Bible and Bookstore on 10200 Grand River Avenue, Detroit, Michigan, 48204, and at God's World Superstore on 13533 West 7 Mile Road in Detroit, Michigan, 48235. And thanks again for everyone's support. Amen.
1: Amen. Praise the Lord. Without further ado, I guarantee that I won't be before you all too long. As always, I don't thank you all to go to sleep on my sermon, praise the Lord. I don't want to keep you all too long, but hopefully you will take something that the Holy Spirit will give you on tonight and use this and let this message walk with you for life, praise the Lord. Family, tonight I'd like to ask you all a question. Has there ever been something or someone that you were ashamed of? Tonight I will be coming from the book of Romans, 1st chapter, 16th through the 17th verse. And it reads, "For I am not ashamed of the gospel of Christ, for it is the power of God unto salvation to everyone that believeth, to the Jew first, and also to the Greek. For therein is the righteousness of God revealed from faith to faith, as it is written, the just shall live by faith."
0: Amen.
1: And the message of the hour is, why are you ashamed? Why are you ashamed?
0: Amen.
1: And tonight I would like to talk about 4 points. Ashamed gospel, salvation, and righteousness. Huh?
0: Amen.
1: One may ask, what is ashamed? Ashamed is feeling shame or distress over guilty or disgrace that I did something wrong, or embarrassment, or a humiliation. But here, it lets you know that I am not ashamed of the gospel of Christ.
0: Amen.
1: Because Jesus is all holy. He didn't do anything wrong. Huh?
0: No, he did.
1: God just has a better plan for us if we open up our hearts.
0: Yes.
1: And just
0: Amen.
1: Receive them.
0: Yes.
1: On tonight. If you do things God's way, you can't go wrong, because on tonight, God's way is the best way.
0: Yes, it is.
1: Huh?
0: Oh, yes, it is.
1: I say God's way is the best way.
0: Oh, yes, it is. Amen.
1: You have a lot of people that think their way is a better way, but I'm here to let you know on tonight that there is no way better than Jesus Christ.
0: No, it's not.
1: Praise
0: Amen.
1: The Lord.
0: Amen.
1: There's a lot of things in life that can make us feel ashamed, like failures or mistakes, praise the Lord, or letting others down, not meeting one's personal expectation. We might feel a certain type of way, praise the Lord. But at the end of the day, my grandmother used to always say, if you make your bed hard, you're going to have to roll in it.
0: Yes.
1: So ultimately, whatever we do, we're going to have to live up to it in the long run. But the biggest thing is acknowledging your wrong.
0: Yes.
1: And now we're living in a day and time where people are trying to cover up their wrong.
0: Oh, Yes, they are.
1: And they not even trying to acknowledge that they wrong.
0: Amen.
1: Jesse Jackson, he said a long time ago, and I didn't hear nobody mention this, so I'm going to bring it up. Jesse Jackson said it's not about black or white. It's about wrong or right.
0: Amen.
1: Praise the Lord. So it's not about race and it's not about color. It's about what's wrong and it's about what's right.
0: Amen.
1: Praise the Lord.
0: Amen.
1: Rejection or judgment can cause one to be ashamed. Being criticized or mocked. Praise the Lord. Feeling like others are looking down on you. Like when we was younger, some kids was a lot less fortunate than others. You know, you might not could afford to wear different outfits every day. That's why I like sometimes those schools that have uniforms. Everybody wear the same thing and, you know, it won't be nobody really looking down on you, you know, because some people are, you know, less fortunate, especially kids. Kids could be real cruel at times.
0: Yes, they can.
1: You know.
0: Yeah.
1: But we are not to be ashamed,
0: Amen.
1: You know. Probably that
0: Amen.
1: Child that was young who had one pair of the shoes probably have about 100 pairs of shoes now, because you never know what a person can become.
0: Yes. Amen.
1: When they're young.
0: Amen.
1: I was just telling my wife, I was looking at a video on the internet, and it was a lady, she was really, really, in my opinion, you know, mistreating her son. You know, discipline is one thing and abuse is something totally different. So I put a comment in there, be careful how you treat your children, because one day your child might be taking care of you, you know.
0: Amen.
1: Not to say that you shouldn't discipline them, but verbally abusing your kid is, you know, to me, totally wrong. That can leave a psychological, mental scar on these children. Praise the Lord. Not meeting social or cultural expectations. Sometimes we feel ashamed because we don't fit in. We feel we don't fit in with society in terms of having enough money or success. Some of us have issues like with our bodies and how our image is projected. But money and success, you're not going to probably ever have that. And if you have a whole lot of excess money and success, when you go, you're going to have to determine who you're going to leave it to. You have people fighting over your estate and all that type of stuff. So we got to be careful, you know, about things of that nature. But we never, ever want to be ashamed of the gospel of Jesus Christ.
0: Amen.
1: Never. For the Holy Spirit, he will teach us in that very hour of what we should say. Like when we do represent Christ, or when we try to spread God's word, the Holy Ghost will lead us. You know, all we got to do is rely on the Lord.
0: Yes, amen.
1: And the Spirit will lead us.
0: Yes, he will.
1: Praise the Lord. We just got to trust in him.
0: Amen.
1: The gospel is the good news.
0: No, yes, it is.
1: For in the good news is the righteousness of God.
0: Yes, amen.
1: God is good news.
0: Oh, yes, he is.
1: And his word is good news.
0: Oh, yes, it is.
1: We should never be ashamed of good news.
0: No, we shouldn't. Amen.
1: But we living in this day and time when we are ashamed of the good news and we're cheering for the bad news. Huh?
0: Amen.
1: But we want to move forward instead of moving backwards.
0: Yes, we do.
1: Huh?
0: Amen.
1: We want to do things the right way.
0: Yes, we do.
1: So we want to trust and we want to lean on the Lord.
0: Yes, we do. Amen.
1: And we want to do things that's pleasing in God's sight.
0: Amen. Thank you, Jesus.
1: Thirdly, salvation. Saving a person from sin or danger. In Jesus Christ, there is salvation.
0: Oh, yes, it is.
1: Only Jesus is the Savior.
0: Yes, he is.
1: Not man.
0: Yes, amen.
1: But you have men in this day and time to think they're the Savior. But I'm here to let you know on tonight that there is only one Savior.
0: Oh, yes, it is.
1: And that is Jesus Christ.
0: Thank you, Jesus.
1: And he is the only one that can save us from our sins.
0: Thank you, Jesus.
1: To the utmost.
0: Amen. Yes.
1: Jesus saved.
0: Oh, yes, he did.
1: Do I have a witness tonight?
0: Oh, yes, you do. Amen.
1: Now, let's look at righteousness. Righteousness is acting or being in accordance with what is just or moral in God's eyes. God's laws are moral, but man's laws can be immoral. Huh?
0: Yes.
1: We have to follow God's moral code.
0: Oh, yes, we do.
1: Huh?
0: Yes.
1: Because in the end, everyone is going to get their reward. And I'm here to let you know that God's scales are balanced.
0: Oh, yes, they are.
1: Huh?
0: Thank you, Jesus.
1: See, we're living in a world that can be compromised if you have the right amount of money.
0: Yes.
1: But when we face God, it ain't going to be no amount.
0: No, it's not.
1: Of money.
0: Amen.
1: Huh?
0: No, it's not. Amen.
1: Some may say 100% is all the way, but I can't even put a percentage on how righteous God is.
0: Yes, he is.
1: God is far beyond our percentages.
0: Oh, yes, he is.
1: Huh?
0: Oh, yes, he is. Amen.
1: The faith and the belief and trust in God's word is we got to be truthful at all times.
0: Yes, amen.
1: Huh?
0: Yes.
1: And we got to be constant. I'm coming to a close tonight, my brothers and sisters, but I want to ask you all a question tonight. Why are you ashamed of the gospel of Jesus Christ?
0: Amen.
1: Huh? I want to declare before the world that there's neither height nor depth nor principalities
0: Amen.
1: Tonight that can
0: Thank
1: separate
0: you,
1: us
0: yes.
1: from the love of
0: no,
1: God.
0: Amen.
1: Huh?
0: Thank you, Jesus.
1: For Jesus, he is the good news.
0: Oh, yes, he is.
1: Huh?
0: Oh, yes, he is.
1: Sometimes our flesh won't like it, but the word of God, the gospel, the good news will save us from destruction.
0: Oh, yes, it will.
1: Huh?
0: Oh, yes, it will. Amen.
1: See, we will be in destruction if we go into the wrong way, if we deviate from God's path.
0: Oh, yes, we will.
1: Romans 1st chapter 16th verse and 2nd Titus 1st verse through 8. We know that the law is good if one uses it properly.
0: Yes.
1: 1st Corinthians 1st chapter 18th verse. For the message of the cross is foolishness to those who are perishing, but to us who are being saved, it is the power of God.
0: Oh, yes, it is.
1: Acts 3rd, chapter 26, verse. When God raised his servant, he sent him first to you to bless you by turning each of you from your wicked ways. Romans 2nd, chapter 9th through the 10th verse. There will be trouble and distress for every human being who does evil. First for the Jew, and then for the Gentile. 10, but glory, honor, and peace for everyone who does good. First for the Jew, and then for the Gentile.
0: Amen.
1: For we are serving a God tonight who does not show favoritism.
0: No, he does
1: huh?
0: not.
1: Huh?
0: No, he does not. Amen.
1: Romans 3rd, chapter 21st verse. But now, apart from the law, the righteousness of God has been made known.
0: Yes.
1: To which the law and the prophets testify. Habakkuk 2nd, chapter 4th verse. See, the enemy is puffed up. His desires are not upright.
0: Yes.
1: But the righteous person will live by his faithfulness.
0: Amen.
1: Galatians 3rd chapter 11 verse. Clearly no one who relies on the law is justified before God, because the righteous will live by faith.
0: Amen.
1: Hebrews 10th chapter 38 verse, but by my righteousness one will live by faith, and I take no pleasure in the one who shrinks back.
0: Amen.
1: Brothers and sisters, on tonight, you do not have to be ashamed of the gospel of Jesus Christ.
0: Thank you, Jesus.
1: For on tonight, it is power.
0: Oh, yes, it is.
1: Praise the Lord.
0: Amen.
1: If there's anyone tonight who don't know the Lord Jesus Christ and would like to accept the Lord Jesus as their Lord and Savior, repeat this prayer after me. Lord Jesus, I am a sinner. Forgive me for all the wrong that I have done. I believe you died for my sins on Calvary and rose from the dead. I invite you to come into my life, and I accept you as my Lord and Savior. If you believe this prayer that you have just said, you are saved. Just trust and believe in the Lord.
0: Thank you,
1: and
0: Jesus.
1: Go to a Bible-based church.
0: Amen.
1: Praise the Lord.
0: As we leave this place, let the grace of the Lord Jesus Christ and the love of God and the fellowship of the Holy Ghost be with you all. And let everybody say, amen. Good night, everybody.
1: Amen. And don't be ashamed.
0: Amen.

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我。

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It ain't over. Feels like you cried your last tear. Not over. Not over. Not over. Not over. God has the final say. God has the final say. God has the final say. That said you wouldn't make it, but God has the final say. That said you won't be nothing, but God has the final say. That say you ain't going nowhere, you ain't about nothing.

You know, the Bible says in Psalm 27 and 13, David said, I had fainted lest I had believed to see the goodness of God in the land of the living. And what we come to understand and know that even when it doesn't look good, it works for the good. To all those that are called according to his purpose, help me say,

Maybe two chicks they had a choir boy, and they could sing real well. And there was an old deacon there, had been going to that church for a mighty long time. And every Sunday morning, he would always beg that choir director to listen.

Y'all might not believe it, but when you get old, won't folks do you like that? When you get old, people will just push you on aside.

0: sitting in the corner. And they went on back to church that next Sunday morning. And they looked at the old man still when sitting in the corner.
1: They get worried now. And they went on back that next Sunday morning. And they know that the old man still wasn't sitting in the corner.

Baby, is anybody hurting for no man? Finally, a voice just came down from heaven. Wait, I believe I'm gonna let Daddy tell you what the voice said.

it be good. When we get there, what I like about it, there'll be no more senior choir, no more young adult choir, no more inspiration choir. But I'm talking about when we get there, everybody's gonna get together. No more jealousy, no more hatred, no more envy. 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

I've had a lot of ups and downs, but I want y'all to know it makes me feel good to be able to stand here tonight. Y'all excuse me for a minute. It makes me feel good tonight to be able to stand here and put my arms around my

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Those of you that don't have a daddy, let me ask you something. I don't want you to say it because I'm asking you, but if this isn't the way you feel, let me ask you something. Won't God be a father for you? Won't God be a father for you? One of these days, when this old war is over, we're gonna take off these old shoes we got on.

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The Lord is my light and my salvation.

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I'm talking about what God has done for you. Just take 10 more seconds, because for some of y'all, he's been better than that. It was not because of any goodness of your own, but he sent two watchmen called grace and mercy. And if it hadn't

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Why can you shout when you know you're being rebuked and scorned? And I tell them, out of all I've been through, I still have joy.

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And they could sing real well. And there was an old deacon there. Had been going to that church for a mighty long time. Every Sunday morning, he would always beg that choir director to listen to him.

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When you get old, people are just

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And they looked at the old man still when sitting in the corner. They get worried now. And they went on back that next Sunday morning. And they noticed that the old man still wasn't sitting in the corner.

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Finally, a voice just came down from heaven. 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

it be good? When we get there, what I like about it, there'll be no more senior choir, no more young adult choir, no more inspirational choir. But I'm talking about when we get there, everybody's gonna get together. No more jealousy, no more hatred, no more envy. 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But every day is gonna be something, y'all. I better let this alone. This thing getting good to me. Let me ask you something. 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

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I don't want you to say it because I'm asking you, but if this isn't the way you feel, let me ask you something. 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One of these days when this old war is over, we're gonna take off these old shoes we got on.

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The Lord is my light and my salvation.

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Can I get some help in the house?

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I'm talking about what God has done for you. Just take 10 more seconds, because for some of y'all, he's been better than that. It was not because of any goodness of your own, but he sent two watchmen called grace and mercy. And if it hadn't been for the grace of God, you should have been. 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

He leads me beside still waters. He restoreth my soul. 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And sometimes, the soul doesn't get the notice. It has a hole in it due to things that's happened in the past. Hurt, abuse, molestation. But we want to speak to you today and tell you that God wants to heal the hole in your soul. Some people's actions are not because their spirit is wrong, but it's because the past has left a hole in their soul. May this wisdom help you get over your past and remind you that God wants to heal the hole in your soul. I have my sister Leandria here. She's going to help me share this wisdom and tell

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Amen. And when we pray, we want to end that with a declaration, a decree. So I'm speaking for all of you listening, starting here.

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And there was an old deacon there, had been going to that church for a mighty long time. And every Sunday morning, he would always beg that choir director, said, "Listen, would you let me sing a song?" He said, "I got a song that I want to sing.

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And they went on back to church that next Sunday morning. And they looked at the old man still when sitting at home. They get worried now. And they went on back that day, next Sunday morning. And they noticed that the old man still wasn't sitting at home.

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Finally, a voice just came down from heaven with

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No more young adult choir. No more inspiration of choir. But I'm talking about when we get there, everybody's gonna get together. No more jealousy. No more hatred. No more envy. You know how sometimes your body get tired? You see, there'll be no more Mondays and Tuesdays and Wednesdays and Thursdays and Fridays and Saturdays. But every day will be something young. I better let this alone. This thing getting good to me. Let me ask you something. 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

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But I want y'all to know it makes me feel good to be able to stand here tonight. 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

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I don't want you to say it because I'm asking you, but if this fit the way you feel, let me ask you something. Won't God be a father for you? Won't God be a father?

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Now, I'm going to take you to Sunday morning, praise and worship, old school style. Can I get some help in the house?

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I'm talking about what God has done for you. Just take 10 more seconds, because for some of y'all, he's been better than that. It was not because of any goodness of your own, but he sent two watchmen called grace and mercy. And if it hadn't been for the grace of God, you should have been. If it hadn't been

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Hallelujah. Hallelujah.

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Somebody says, Scott, how can you rejoice in the time of trouble? Why can you shout when you know you're being rebuked and scorned? And I tell them, out of all I've been through, I still have joy.

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And sometimes, the soul doesn't get the notice. It has a hole in it due to things that's happened in the past. Hurt, abuse, molestation. But we want to speak to you today and tell you that God wants to heal the hole in your soul. Some people's actions are not because their spirit is wrong, but it's because the past has left a hole in their soul. May this wisdom help you get over your past and remind you that God wants to heal the hole in your soul. I have my sister, Leandria, here. She's going to help me share this wisdom and tell the

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So I'm speaking for all of you listening, starting here.

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Scream at your neighbor, say, I'm still here. Tell your other neighbor, it's a yes for me. You don't know like I know. Scream at him. Tell him you don't know where he brought me from. You don't know where he brought me from.

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It ain't over. Feels like you cried your last tear. Not over. Not over. Not over. Not over. God has the final say. God has the final say. God has the final say. They said you wouldn't make it, but God has the final say.

You know, the Bible says in Psalm 27 and 13, David said, I had fainted, lest I had believed to see the goodness of God in the land of the living. And what we come to understand and know that even when it doesn't look good, it works for the good. To all those that are called according to his purpose, help me say,

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1: Welcome to the Love in Action broadcast with Pastor George Houston. 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So get ready, because something's good is about to happen in your life.

0: This is Pastor George Houston. Welcome to the Love in Action broadcast. Glad you joined us today as we look at putting your love into action. And I want to talk to you about the blessings that we speak. You know, it's amazing that we don't really have to be taught how to curse. And by that, I'm not just talking about swear words. I'm talking about to speak ill of people. In the Bible, there are, you know, a lot of psalms that are called impectory. They actually invoke a curse upon someone. And a lot of times, people that are distressed or people that are persecuted, they'll turn to these psalms. And these are some of the ways that we can actually, you know, express our frustration or, you know, call out to God, you know, at times. But God doesn't always want us to respond that way. He wants us to be able to have a blessing in our mouth. But I did want to make sure that I covered these impectory psalms. Right now I'm looking at Psalms number 69. And I just wanted to start with verse 23. And this is the impectory psalm. This is a psalm where there is an invocation of a curse. And he says, beginning at verse 21, "They put gall in my food and gave me vinegar for my thirst. May the table set before them become a snare. May it become a retribution and a trap. May their eyes be darkened so they cannot see, and their backs bent forever. Pour out your wrath on them. Let your fierce anger overtake them. May their place be deserted. Let there be none to dwell in their tents. For they persecuted those you wounded, and talked about the pain of those you hurt. Charge them with crime upon crime. Do not let them share in your salvation. May they be blotted out of the book of life, and not be listed with the righteous." Now that is a curse. That is something that is spoken of those that you want to see evil upon. And it is something that sometimes in the bitterness that you feel, you turn to the Word of God, and there may be a scripture there. But when it comes down to blessing, I find it sort of interesting that God actually had to teach his people how to bless. It would seem like blessing would just come natural, that we would know how to speak and to invoke a blessing over those we love. But that was not the case. Now, there are psalms after psalms that speak these cursing. And if you were to go through the scriptures and look at how many curses, there's a lot of cursing. And I don't mean, like I said, just swear words with people, you know, spouting out like that. I'm talking about ill wishing and speaking over someone a bad futures, if you would, instead of the blessing, the curse. And so I wanted to look at what the scripture said. God actually had to have Moses instruct Aaron, the priest, on how he was to bless the people. And I just want to look at that blessing a little bit, because we are called to not only to be blessed, but to be a blessing. And one of the ways that we can bless someone is by speaking over them a blessing, especially those that you love, especially like your children, your family. You should always be blessing over them. I know that a lot of times people don't realize it, but they're cursing their children. They're saying things like, "You're just like your daddy. You ain't going to be nothing but like one of them dope heads and them whores," or whatever. They can go on and on speaking ill to their kids and not realize that they're actually cursing them. You are pronouncing upon them a future that is not a desirable future. But God wants you to pronounce upon your family, upon your children, upon the people that you know and that you love. He wants you to pronounce a blessing. And so in Numbers chapter 6, there is a priestly blessing that they are to speak. The Bible calls you a priest. You are a chosen generation, a royal priesthood. Part of your functioning in the office of a priest is to be a mediator between God and the person. You're to stand in the gap for them, and you are to be the ones that are to pronounce the blessings upon them. So the blessings, starting at verse 22, the Lord said to Moses, "Tell Aaron and his sons, this is how you are to bless the Israelites. Say unto them," now I want you to notice, blessings always, when they're most obvious, they're speaking, they're spoken words. Your words have power. Your words have life. Your words have the ability to bring the curse or the blessing. This is how you're to bless them. The Lord bless you. Those are the first thing. You are pronouncing a blessing. You know, it's one thing when you hear something like that, when you hear those words, it brings a certain amount of internal calmness and joy and peace to you, that the Lord is blessing you. That means that God has good thoughts towards you, that God desires good things for you. It says, the Lord keep you. So that is talking about his protection and his provision to be with you. The Lord make his face shine upon you. That is speaking about you are in a place of favor with God. God has his face shining upon you. His glory is with you. God desires that you would be able to proclaim that to your children, to your spouse, to your friends, to your family. He wants you to pronounce these blessings. And God be gracious to you. That means that you receive grace from God, the favor of God, that you will be able to prosper, that you would be able to have success, that you would have the help of God available to you in every situation that you encounter. The Lord turn his face towards you as opposed to turning his back on you. The Lord is looking in your direction. The Lord has his eye upon you for good. Now, these are blessings and give you peace, shalom, well-being, health, strength, blessings, prosperity, physical and spiritual. This is how you are to bless. Again, we are called to be a blessing and to bless. I want to encourage you. I want to encourage you that before the day is out, that you would speak blessings upon people, that you would speak blessings upon your children, upon your family, upon people, even if they don't seem like this is the direction they're going. Don't pronounce on them the curse. Pronounce on them the blessing. Psalms 20 is another Psalms that to me is a great one. I like to use it to bring blessing to people. And starting at the first verse, it says, "May the Lord answer you when you are in distress. May the name of the God of Jacob protect you. May he send you help from his sanctuary and grant you support from Zion. May he remember all of your sacrifices and accept all your burnt offerings. May he give you the desires of your heart and make all of your plans succeed." Oh, hallelujah. Doesn't that sound great? God wants all of your plans to succeed. He wants you, though, to be the source of encouragement and inspiration and blessing over people. Don't speak the curse. Especially, like I said, a lot of times we're doing it ignorantly. We're doing it unawares. We're not mindful of the power of our words. Don't curse your children. "Oh, that child don't know nothing. That child, he's going to be the ruin of me yet." Don't say that. Begin to speak the blessings. Begin to speak over your children that God is watching over them for good. God has his eye upon them. He wants his favor to be upon them. God is granting them wisdom and knowledge and insight. They have favor. They are under the protection of God. They are not walking in darkness and in the ways of the world, but they are attuned to the things of God. Pronounce a blessing upon your family. Pronounce a blessing upon your spouse. Pronounce a blessing upon your children. Pronounce a blessing upon your siblings. Oh, I know you say, but that's not where they're at. I don't want to be lying. No, you have the ability to proclaim and to pronounce a blessing as a priest of God. God has called you and made you to be an able minister of the new covenant. He has equipped you and empowered you with his spirit. So may his words pour forth from your life. But also begin to proclaim some of the other blessings that God has for them. For instance, the Bible says, how abundant are the good things that you have stored up for those who fear you, that you bestow in the sight of all of those who take refuge in you. So you can begin to proclaim that God has abundant good things stored up for your family, for your children, for your loved one. 2 Corinthians 9:8 says that God is able to bless you abundantly, so that in all things and at all times, having all that you need, you will abound in every good work. God is laying a blessing after blessing for your loved ones. He has given them the grace to abound. And I want to say this even maybe about yourself. Sometimes our circumstances are not what we want. Sometimes maybe our background is not anything that we would boast about. But we can begin to proclaim over our own lives these blessings and these words, that God has made you the head and not the tail. 3 John verse 2 says, beloved, I will that you may prosper and be in health even as your soul prospers. Proclaim that about yourself. I thank God that God has caused me to prosper and to be in health even as my soul prospers. And no good thing does God withhold from me, because I walk upright and I do those things that are pleasing in his sight. Now, I do have to say, when we talk about these things, some people say, well, you're just in a fantasy land. No, there are things that we say that are what we have actually obtained unto, but there are some things that are aspirational. This is where we're reaching for. So I pray over your children, pray over your family, proclaim over them, the Lord bless you and keep you. The Lord make his face shine on you and be gracious to you. The Lord turn his face towards you and give you peace as you walk in love.
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Welcome to the Love in Action broadcast with Pastor George Houston. Christ calls us to love with actions and in truth. So get ready, because something's good is about to happen in your life.

0: This is Pastor George Houston. Welcome to the Love in Action broadcast. You know, God wants you to put your love in action. And I'm going to tell you some of the things He asks you to do. It may seem difficult, if not impossible, but with God, all things are possible. And His grace will help you. His grace is sufficient for you. And today I want to really talk about something. We've been looking at blessings. And I want to talk about a particular verse, a particular thought, and that is to bless our enemies. Romans chapter 12, verse 14 says, "Bless those who persecute you. Bless and do not curse." Now, I find that verse right there, that's a hard verse. That's something that we maybe sort of want to skip past that verse at times when we come through the scriptures, because it doesn't seem realistic. But last week I had an opportunity to be with Pastor Anthony Thomas. And I'm not sure if you're familiar, but a few years back in Charleston, South Carolina, at Mother Emmanuel Church, a white supremacist came to the church, sat down at a Bible study with the people there, and at the end of the Bible study, he rose and he killed 9 of the people. And the person that was leading the Bible study was the wife of Pastor Anthony Thomas. And so Pastor Thomas was discussing this particular event. He actually speaks about it around the country, and it's something, he says some things that really got me to thinking. One of the things that he talked about was that he was sort of numb after this. You know, this is his life partner. This is the person that he loved the most. This is the person that God had given to him. But he just spoke about this particular event and how that when they were having the bond hearings, that they ask the families of the victims to come and speak. And he's like, you know, I don't want to go. I don't have anything to say. And that was how he felt. He told his kids, don't say nothing. I don't want to say anything. But when he went, it was actually different. He said God touched his heart. God told him to forgive. And I just found that so extraordinary. He hopefully I have him on here one day and he'll give his own testimony and he can say what he wants. But you know, he went on to say how a lot of people said, well, you know, that's just part of the post-slavery syndrome, you know, where we black people have been through so much that even when it happens, we just, you know, we don't know how to deal with it, and so that's what we do. And he says, you know, this is something that God had him do. And he says, without God's grace and God's help, he never could have did it. And I find that's in line with the scriptures. It may not be a scripture that we all want to read or hear to, but it's there. It's in the book. God has called us to bless those that persecute you. Now, you probably got people, they may not do it by coming into the church and shooting your family members down. It may be a neighbor that you have a dispute with. It might be a coworker who never has anything good to say about you. It may be somebody that you don't even know that is trying to antagonize you online, social media, or saying things, spreading lies or rumors about you that are untrue, saying things and doing things to you. And you maybe want vengeance. You want them to get their just deserts. But Romans chapter 12, verse 14 says, bless those who persecute you. Bless them and don't curse. Now, that can seem like a very hard thing. Again, I have to say, I believe it may actually be impossible on your own. But thank God you're not on your own. You have the grace of God. You have God helping you to do something. Now, I want you to notice here in Romans 12 that it doesn't just say forgive them. It actually says bless them. You know, sometimes we may feel like, okay, Lord, you're asking me to forgive them. I don't want to forgive, but I will because you say so. But God goes on and he says, I want you to go beyond just the forgiveness. I want you to bless them. And when we think about blessing, we're really talking about how we would normally, it's our words. Our words are the main source of blessing. It's also in deeds. You know, when we give or share what we have with others, that is a form of blessing. We show kindness. But one of the main ways we bless is with words. And listen to what James chapter 3 says, beginning at verse 9. With the tongue we praise our Lord and Father, and with it we curse human beings who have been made in God's likeness. Out of the same mouth come praise and cursing. My brothers and sisters, this should not be. In other words, God has made man in his image. God has made man to be like him. So if I can go and I can curse men, if I can speak vile and hateful and detestable words towards them, then James is saying that they're made in the image of God. So I'm not very far removed from really saying that about God. Now, my heart's desire, what I think I'm doing, and what my aim and my goal may be, that I just want to bless God, but I want to curse these people over here. And James says, that's not how it should be. That's not the way it should be. We should not be, on one hand, seeking to bless and to praise and to honor God with our words, while at the same time, we got nothing good to say about some people. All we have is a curse on them. We have bitter words towards them. They are enemies. They are persecutors. They're the ones that don't like us, and we don't need their approval. We don't need them to like us. Matter of fact, we hate them as much as they hate us. That's not what James is saying we should do. He asks a question. He says, can both fresh water and salt water flow from the same spring? Is my mouth able to have both the praise of God and the curse of men coming out of it? He's asking this question. Now, we would say in the natural, either the water is going to be good, it's going to be sweet, or it's going to be bitter. It's salt water, it's water that we can't use. You're not going to have from the same fountain both good water and bad water. And he says, my brothers and sisters, can a fig tree bear olives or a grapevine figs? Then he says, neither can a salt spring produce fresh water. If we really have cursing and bitterness coming out of our mouth, then that is not the kind of a mouth that is bringing forth the praises that are pleasing unto God. You notice he says you can't do it. He didn't say you should. He says that you're calling yourself, on one hand, blessing God, but you're cursing people. He said it shouldn't be like that. And he's just trying to show us that there is no way that when we are behaving in such a manner, speaking in such a manner, that we are actually praising God to the fullness. Jesus said that we worship God in spirit and in truth, or some translations say in spirit and in reality. So if I'm not doing it the way that God tells me to do it, then I'm not doing it. I could say, well, that was my goal. That was my intention. God said, this is how I told you I want you to worship me. And if you refuse to worship me the way that I demand, then it's not acceptable worship. You can call it whatever you want. It's strange fire to him. So God wants you to be able to bless your enemies. Notice I didn't say just forgive them. I say bless them. 1 Peter 3:9 says, do not repay evil with evil or insult with insult. On the contrary, repay evil with blessing, because to this you were called, so that you may inherit a blessing. God wants you to be so full of Christ that even when people do you wrong, you can bless them. I know that might sound hard. That might sound impossible. Again, like Pastor Anthony Thomas, it's something that God's grace is able to help you to do. If you're expecting to do these things on your own, then you are deceived. But God has given us His Spirit so that we can be a blessing, that we can bless those that do evil and wrong to us. We can bless those that insult us. People speak ill of us, and we don't have anything to say about them. One of my prayers, Lord God, if I have any hardness, any unforgiveness, if any evil thoughts in my heart toward anybody who has ever wronged me, oh God, please help me to forgive them. Because Jesus says, if we don't forgive those, then we will not be forgiven. But going on, going beyond just the forgiveness, I want the blessings of God. The greatest blessings of God is for us to be like His Son. That is the greatest blessing. That when they first called the first believers Christians, it was meant as an insult to them. But they wore that as a badge of honor, that they were little Christ. They were like Jesus. And that's how we want to be. I want to close on this verse, Numbers chapter 23 and verse 20. And Balaam, the king Balak, wanted him to curse Israel. King Balak considered this is my enemy. So he wanted to hire Balaam to curse him. But Balaam, after a while, he realized that God didn't want Israel cursed. And he says, I have received a command to bless. He has blessed, and I cannot change it. So when God calls you to bless your enemies, that is a charge. That is a command. God doesn't want you to go around and eternally condemning someone because they took your parking space or because you have a dispute about some trivial thing and you're upset and you're in the flesh and you're carnal. I mean, it may seem important right now, but in compared to eternity and their overall well-being, it means nothing. So God is calling you to walk in love. Love should be an action, and you demonstrate that when you are able not only to forgive your enemies, but to bless your enemies.
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Christ calls us to love with actions and in truth. So get ready, because something's good is about to happen in your life.

This is Pastor George Houston. Welcome to the Love in Action broadcast. Glad you joined us today as we look at walking in love. You know, God wants you to not to only to think about your own things, but the things of others. He wants you to have a concern that goes beyond just you, that you can look around at your friends, your family, your neighborhood, your city, your nation, even the world, and you desire to not only to be blessed, but to be a blessing. So today, as we're looking at blessings, I want to talk to you about a blessing that Jesus spoke about. This blessing was not necessarily mentioned in the blessings of Abraham, but it was implied. And if you know the blessings of Abraham, God promised to bless him and make him great, make his name great. He said that he would bless him going out and coming in. He just pronounced seven blessings upon Abraham. And those blessings included that God would bless those that bless him, that he would curse those that curse him, and in him should all families of the earth be blessed. Well, today I want to talk to you about the greatest blessing that we could have, and that is to have treasure in heaven. That when we take and we have the natural resources of this world, we have money, we have our gifts, our abilities, we have all the resources available to us, but we use them for something that has eternal value with God. That is something that gives us a true treasure. Jesus said that we shouldn't lay up for ourselves treasure up on the earth where moth and rust corrupt, and where thieves break through and steal. In other words, we could have this kind of wealth, but it's going to canker. It's not going to endure. It's not an everlasting wealth. He says that we can lay up for ourselves treasure that is in heaven. And you know something about treasure, wherever your treasure is, that's where your heart's going to be. If you put all of your time, your talents, and your energy into something, that's where your heart is. Some people, their treasure is their children. Some people, their treasure is their health, their physical health. They work out, they go to the gym, they admire their physique. And some people, their treasure is their bank account, the amount of money they have. And Jesus says that we are not to lay up for ourselves treasures upon the earth. Now, there is a story in Matthew chapter 19 about the rich young ruler. The man came to Jesus and he wanted to know, what did he need to do to enter the kingdom? What did he need to do that he could have everlasting life is literally what he asked. And Jesus told him, you know the commandments, obey all the commandments, you know. He said, which? You know, he said, honor your mother, your father, blah, blah, blah. And the man said, you know, that's great. I've done all of this from my youth. But evidently the man still knew somehow or some way that he was lacking. He says, what do I lack still? And in chapter 19, verse 21, Jesus answered, if you want to be perfect, go sell your possessions and give to the poor, and you will have treasures in heaven. Then come follow me. Now, here's this man, and actually, he's being invited to be a follower of Jesus, to be one of his disciples. Who knows, this man may have attained unto a level like unto the apostle John or Peter or one of the great apostles. But the Bible doesn't say that. Jesus told him, I want you to come follow me. But first, I want you to sell what you have.
Sell everything you have. Give it to the poor. And he says, when you do that, once you give to the poor, he says, you will have treasures in heaven. The Bible says, he that gives to the poor lends to the Lord, and that which he has given, I will repay. So he would have been making a heavenly investment. He would have been investing in his heavenly bank account. He would have been given towards that which is eternal. And I want to remind you that when you bless those that cannot repay you, when you remember the poor, when you remember those that are lacking, when you give to others, then you are doing something that God has said you are laying up for yourself treasures in heaven. Now, I like some of these different bond accounts that might pay 9%. I like some of these, you know, stocks that you can invest in and your money can double or quadruple in a short time. I think those are great. But the greatest investment that you can make is to invest in your heavenly bank account, that you can have treasures in heaven. This is what Jesus is calling his church and his people, that they will not be so overwhelmed by the spirit of this age that we neglect to show love and kindness and mercy to those around us. See, it's really a condition of the heart. Our heart will determine the level of blessing that we can receive. Now, this man, it sounded like he was about to lose something. It sounded like Jesus wanted him to let go of something instead of giving him something. And the Bible says that when the young man heard this, when he heard that Jesus said, I want you to sell everything, give to the poor, and you have treasures in heaven, he went away sad because he had great wealth. Fred Price said it like this. He said, actually, the wealth had that man.

they realize they haven't been making any deposits there. They're bankrupt. They don't have anything there. God wants you to have treasures in heaven. He wants you to lay up for yourselves for the times to come. And the Bible says when Jesus said to his disciples, truly I tell you, it's hard for someone who is rich to enter the kingdom of heaven. And again, he said, I tell you, it's easier for a camel to go through the eye of a needle than for someone who is rich to enter the kingdom of God. Disciples were amazed. They could not believe that, because the Pharisees and the scribes, they pretty much described the blessings of God as being visible through the wealth that a person had. So if a person was rich, then it was obvious that they were blessed by God. The favor of God was upon them. If they were poor, they were cursed. They were despised by God. They were rejected by God. They were sinners. And so Jesus is flipping that on his head. So when the disciples heard this, they were greatly astonished, and they wanted to know who can be saved. And Jesus said, with men it's impossible, but with God, all things are possible. God wants us to know that he provides, he makes a way for us. He gives us what we really, truly long for and desire. That is the eternal wealth, the true riches. And I think the disciples, they sort of wanted to get this in context, because Jesus is talking about a treasure that is in heaven, a wealth that is in heaven. And so the disciples, they weren't just letting this go. They weren't just dropping this. This was something that it just really short-circuited. It went against all of their understanding, all of their theology. It just turned it on its head. I want you to sometimes think about that. They were astonished about this. And so Peter asked him, he said, we have left everything and follow you. What then will there be for us? Because Jesus is talking about treasures in his kingdom. And I want you to know that when he talks about it, he means it. He's not just being flippant about it. He's just not using that as an excuse to get your money. Jesus said to them, truly I tell you, at the renewal of all things, when the Son of Man sits on his throne of glory, you who have followed me will also sit on 12 thrones, judging the 12 tribes of Israel. And everyone who has left houses or brothers or sisters or fathers or mothers or wives or children or fields for my sake will receive 100 times as much and will inherit eternal life. But many who are first will be last, and many who are last will be first. In other words, what you're going to receive will not even be comparable to what you're giving up. You think that you're giving up something. You think you're giving up status. You're giving up comfort. But Jesus is saying that the things that I have for you will be things that you would have truly wanted and desired if you knew that you could receive them. In his disciples' case, he uses them to be them serving as judges. You remember in the Old Testament, before they had kings, they had judges. And so here he compares them not to being people that have people serving them and coming to them and lavishing up on them, but they're the ones that are able to give judgments. They're the ones that are pronouncing judgments, that are expressing the will, the commands, the purposes of God. That's what the judges of true jobs were. They were to be the people that were to defend those that have no defender, the widows, the orphans. He was to be the person that they would go to, and the judge would defend them. So he is putting us in a position of authority, but it is a servant leader, it's a servant authority as judges. And so he lets them know that, and he lets them know beyond a doubt that whatever you give up for the kingdom of heaven, you would receive many times more. God wants you blessed, brothers and sisters.
but he doesn't

0: want you to be bound by your blessing like the rich young ruler. He wants you to have a faith that is in him and his not only ability, but his desire to bless you beyond your wildest imagination, not only in this world, but in that which is to come.
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0: 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Christ calls us to love with actions and in truth. So get ready, because something's good is about to happen in your life.
1: This is Pastor George Houston. Welcome to the Love in Action Broadcast. God has called you to walk in love. He's called you to know the one who is love, and that is Christ. Today, we are continuing on the Sermon on the Mount, and we're looking today at. And before we actually go into how Jesus says we are to prayer, he gives us some things that we need to be mindful of even before we approach him. Before we come to God in prayer, there is a posture, there is an attitude, there is a disposition that we must have. And in Matthew chapter 6, I'm beginning at verse 5, and it says, "And when you pray, do not be like the hypocrites." You'll notice again, I like to point these out. I call some of these things that we're discussing in Matthew chapter 6 spiritual disciplines. You know, it talks in some of the translations about practicing your righteousness. But I like to think about these things as all of these things in Matthew chapter 6 are disciplines that we should have as disciples of Christ. We should be disciplined. There are some things that should be our practices. These are things that we should apply ourselves regular basis. Every now and then I run up on Christians who don't pray. And I find that to be almost like an oxymoron, because Christians are those who do pray. It's those who call upon the name of the Lord. Everything in the scripture is for the purpose that we would call upon the name of the Lord. And as we call upon the name of the Lord, the Bible says, "Whosoever shall call upon the name of the Lord will be saved." So it is only then that as we begin to call upon the name of God, that we begin to experience him in our lives, that we're able to enter into the salvation that he has prepared for those that love him. So Jesus says then that not if we pray, he says when we pray. Don't be like the hypocrites. Another name for the hypocrites was literally mask wearers. These were people who would be in the drama field, if you would, that would be able to hold up a mask. And, you know, you can go from this person to that person. You can actually change characters in a play by the mask that you have. The mask was symbolic of who it was that you were portraying. Well, the hypocrites wanted to portray righteousness. They wanted to portray a love for and a closeness to God. And so they would put on these, if you would, these airs of humility, these airs of righteousness. Jesus says, "I don't want you to be like them. I don't want you to be false. I don't want you to be phony. I don't want you to be pretentious. I want you to be open. I want you to be honest. I want you to be for real." He says about these people that the hypocrites that he was speaking about, they love to pray standing in the synagogue and on the street corners to be seen by others. They wanted a place and a position that everyone recognized them doing the works of God, doing the things of God. They wanted the title. They wanted the notoriety. They wanted the position. They wanted whatever fame that they would have for being considered a man or woman of God. Doing all these things. Standing, not on their face, not kneeling, not bowed before God, but standing so that they could be seen. You know, if you are in a crowd and if you're talking, sometimes people say, stand up, because they want everybody to see where this sound is coming from, and they want your voice to carry. But see, when you, there's a lot of times when you just fall flat on your face. You'll recognize that, God, I need you. I need you to come through. I don't need no show and no form. I need the living God. I need the power of God. I need you, God, to come through as only you can. And there's no pride. There's all humility. There's a lowliness. There's complete dependence upon God. I need you, God, to come through. And in that situation, that is more attuned to what Jesus desires than what these hypocrites were. I want to say it like this. Places where there were prayers, and some of the prayers were written down and they were read. And they had the right words. They'd said all the right things. By the time that they were said, you might want to go up and compliment the person for such a great prayer that they prayed. But I often wonder, was there any power? Did God really even hear the prayer? Was the prayer even meant for God? Or was the prayer meant for others? So that we can hear this person's great prayer. And we can say, amen, isn't that something? Isn't this a great person? But Jesus is more concerned about us receiving answers to prayer. By us coming into the presence of God. By us receiving the desires of our heart. For when people are standing on the corners to be seen by men, Jesus says, I tell you, they have received their reward in full. They've already got everything they're going to get. There's nothing else coming from them. They did it so that they would be seen and recognized by men, and that happened. They got their reward in full. But he says, but you, he says, when you pray, he says, go into your room. I don't know if you actually have room. I know in some places people wouldn't have a lot of room, so they had to sort of shut themselves off. They had to find a particular place where they can be alone with God. And, you know, sometimes if you're praying about some things and as you start praying and talking to God, people want to come up and dispute what you're saying. Yeah, that's not the way things happen. That's not the way it really is. You need to tell the truth about that. But when you're pouring out your heart to God, you don't want to be interrupted. You know, maybe you do have a false understanding of all the details in the situation. But that doesn't stop you from feeling the way, from having a desire to see God help and to do what he can to try to bring peace and to remedy the situation, to bring his grace and his help on the scene. So at times you don't need people interrupting you. You don't need people trying to tell you, don't say it like that, say it like this. You just need to be right along with God. You need to be able to pour out your heart. And so you need a place where you can go and pray. I know sometimes if your prayers are real short, you know, like the kind of prayer you might say before you eat a meal, if that is the length of your prayer, I'm really not talking about that. I'm talking about you pouring out your heart before God. You just laying everything on the line. I know sometimes when I would counsel with people, I would want to take some time and pray. I said, can we take, maybe a half an hour of this hour we're supposed to meet and pray? And they don't want to do and they don't want to do that. They think it's a waste. They're not used to praying for more than a minute or two at a time. Well, I want you to know that, if you don't learn how to talk with God, then you're always going to be looking to man for your help. But you got to, at some point, you got to go through the process of just pouring out your soul unto God. And sometimes it can be something that is very difficult to do. It can be a learning process even. So you need to just get along. You need to shut yourself off in a room. As it says, once you go into that room, just close the door. And then there, you pray to your Father who is sees you. You can't see what's going on, but I want you to know when you get serious with God, you have his ear. God knows when you're playing. You have kids. You can have kids, and they can be crying out for help. And if you're a parent, you learn to distinguish the different levels of their cry. There's a cry where they just ask for help, and it might be just a little bit, I'm getting a little bit irritated and frustrated, and I don't want to have to learn this or do it this way, so could you get help? Could you help me? But then there's a deeper cry. There's a cry that when you hear this one, if you were in the midst and there was a lot of noise going on, when they make that certain cry, you know that this is serious. And you'll stop everything and you'll go running because you know that something is wrong, something is up. Well, that's how it is with God. As long as we're all sedity and sophisticated about our prayers, and as long as we're just going through the motion, he is not interested because it's just a show. You're not seeking his help. But when you are crying out in desperation, oh, he hears you. Your father then is listening to you. And I want you to know, when you do that, your father, he is going to reward you. Your heavenly father is listening. He wants you to come to that place. He wants you to be in a situation of where you know that he is the solution. He's the only one where you're desperate for him. Now, Jesus here in Matthew 6, so he does give us a few other warnings. One of them is he says, when you pray, don't keep on babbling like the pagans, for they think they will be heard because of their many words. So some people, they got this long prayer. And I talked to you about how some people, you know, they can't pray for more than a few minutes. And, you know, there are some prayers that are like that. But there are times when you have to wrestle in prayer. And there are times, though, when you just have to stand upon the word of God and believe what God has said. It's not trying to get God. God is trying to sometimes to get you to stand on his word. And you're trying to get God to give you an exception. And he's saying, no, just stand on my word. Just stand on my word. But you are not going to win favor with God by getting some kind of a long prayer. The longer the prayer is, the more I'm guaranteed. You know, sometimes when charges are brought against someone, they will give a whole list. They say, we're going to give them 10 counts. They did one thing, but we're going to charge them with 10 different ways. So they're taking that one act and they're breaking it down. You know, they did this with this intent and under these circumstances and with this kind of a weapon. So it's just one crime. But they got 4, 5, or 6 charges, you know, just to one of them's going to stick. Well, you don't do that with God. You go to God, you figure out exactly what it is that you want and what does his word say about that. And then you come before him with your prayers. So Jesus doesn't want you to be like the heathen because your father knows the things that you need before you ask him. But he calls you to pray. Come to his presence with that attitude that he knows your needs and he wants to hear the cry of your heart.
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Good morning. Good morning, all. Good morning to those of you who are born-again believers in the Lord Jesus Christ with the evidence of the indwelling Holy Spirit. Those of you who are seeking that salvation, good morning to you. I just greet you all in the name of Jesus, saint and sinner alike. Grateful that you tuned in to join in this teaching this morning from the Word of God, teaching that is guided and directed by the Holy Spirit as we read in John chapter 16. This ministry, this assignment to teach the Word of God is an assignment to follow the leading, guiding, and direction of the Holy Spirit in order that the Lord God be glorified, that the Lord Jesus Christ be glorified, and that through the teaching of his word, that men will come crying out, what must I do to be saved? We have a target, let me call it a target, in the line of teaching that we've been engaged in, and that target is deception. A deception that comes in the form of denominational diversity, that we got Christian denominations that don't agree with each other. And we, that's John chapter 9 and verse number 13, we see that the teaching of the Holy Spirit in the hearts and the minds of some of the Pharisees, some of the religious leaders, caused diversity, caused in their denomination. It caused them to separate. It caused a separation in their logic, in their thinking, in their understanding. They began to have, some of them began to develop an understanding that was separate from that of the main body of religious leaders as it relates to who Jesus is. There became a division because of the miracles that Jesus performed and the teaching that accompanied the miracles. The miracles got their attention, but the teaching changed their mind. Now, and we want to demonstrate that. We want to demonstrate that because that is the same thing that we need today. We need that same thing today. We need a change of heart and a change of mind as it relates to those areas in which we differ from one another denominationally. Because there is no difference in the body of Christ. No one member of the body of Christ is any different from the other in our theology, in our ideologies, in our understanding of how we are to function as bond servants. Every bond servant functions under the same authority and follows the same standard. There's no two different ways of doing things in the body of Christ. Yet in our denominations there are. And that is because of Satan. He has deceived many. That deception shows up in diversity, differences. Now those, part, and that's where we were yesterday, over in the First John. John was telling us that there
should not be differences, and explaining to us the reason why there shouldn't be differences. And we're going to go back there today to 1 John chapter 2. We're going to start reading at verse number 20. Now, 1 John, John is writing to Christians. He's writing to the body of Christ. He's writing to believers. He says, this little children, that's a title that is indicative of those who are following the leading, guiding, and direction of the Holy Spirit. Little children, it is the last time, as ye have heard, that the Antichrist shall come. Even now are there many Antichrists, whereby you know that it is the last time. That word Antichrist is could be broken down against Christ. And John is saying to the members of the body of Christ in his day, the fact that there are many out there that are against Christ, the fact that what Jesus said in Matthew chapter 7 about the wide way, that many are going in the wide way, many are against Christ, and the fact that we see it with our natural eye, we know that there are many out there that are against Christ, and we know that we're in the last time. If they were in the last time then, guess where we are? That's right. We're in the last time also. Then look what he says about the many, some of those many. They went out from us, but they were not of us. For if they had been of us, they would no doubt have continued with us. But they went out that they might be made manifest that they were not all of us. We see that being played out in John chapter 9, where the religious leaders begin to follow the tradition of the elders, which was a separation, a going out away from the standard of righteousness and holiness, away from the law of Moses, away from the law of God. When they say going out from us, that's what he's saying. They establish their own standard of righteousness and holiness. They went out from us. And he said the reason they did, because they were never part of us in the first place. They were never part of us in the first place. They were already deceived in their heart and in their mind. But then in verse 20, John turns. He quits talking about them that are not members of the body of Christ, and begin to teach those who are members of the body of Christ the joy of knowing that you're born again. And he starts out by saying in verse 20, but ye have an unction from the Holy One, and ye know all things. I have not written unto you because you know not the truth, but because you know it, and that no lie is of the truth. He is saying, listen, you're born again. You're born again. You're born again. And the fact that you are born again gives you a level of knowledge that those who are not born again cannot obtain unto. You know, today there are many unfortunate divisions among the people of God today. And those divisions come because some are born again, some are not. Some are following the leading, guiding, and direction of the Holy Spirit, and some are not. But even amongst true Christians,
all things are common amongst true Christians, regardless of church affiliation. These are all things. Let's talk about the things that are common amongst Christians, regardless of what titles or what denomination you belong to. Christians have all things in common. All true Christians have things in common. We believe that the Bible is the Word of God and that Jesus is the Son of God. We confess that men are sinners and that the only way they can be saved is through faith in the Lord Jesus Christ. We believe that Christ died as a man, as our substitute on the cross, and that he rose again from the dead. We believe that the Holy Spirit indwells true believers. And finally, we believe that one day in the future, in the fullness of time, Jesus will come again. Now, our problem is we differ on other matters. Church government, for example, or modes of baptism. Nevertheless, we agree on basic doctrines of the faith. Now, I believe that in the body of Christ, there's only one government. That's the government of God. There's only one deity that governs the church. You know, I remember when some of our family members were moving to California, and we were driving to California. We had packed up the whole house in U-Hauls and cars, and it was four vehicles traveling from Detroit to California, and we had a time schedule that we were on. We wanted to get there at a certain date. And as we began to travel, we discovered that the main U-Haul, the big truck, had on it a mechanism called a governor. That was somehow attached to the carburetor of the motor, which would not allow the motor to run beyond a certain speed. So the vehicle will only travel at a certain speed, which we discovered in both cases was about 5 miles below the speed limit because of the hills that we had to climb and such. That governor determined how soon we would arrive in California because we had to travel at the speed that the governor dictated. The governor of the body of Christ is God the Father. And he governs the church through the mechanism of the sacrifices that Jesus made on Calvary and the promise Jesus made that he would send us another comforter, which would be the Holy Spirit. He would be with us and he would be in us. That is what governs the church. But there is another church government. And that church government causes us
disagreements within the congregation, within the denomination. That governor calls us to disagree, for example, on modes of baptism, on speaking in tongues, interpretations of tongues, on other issues which in the government of God is not an issue at all. And when we allow issue church government, denominational government, to separate us one from another, we are not following the Holy Spirit. We are not following, we are not functioning under the authority of the government of God when we find ourselves separated. Now, if we investigate the history of the false cults and anti-Christian religious systems in today's world, you know what we're going to find? That in most cases, their founders started out in a local church. They were with us, but not of us. So they went out from us and started their own groups. But you know what else you'll find? Is that the very things that caused them to go out from us has blinded the minds of some who have stayed, and the reason they have stayed is to deceive, to distract, and to separate, and to cause Christians to miss the mark by establishing their own government. That's what the religious leaders did in Jesus' day. They established a tradition of the elders. But then we see in John chapter 9, verse 13, God, through his son Jesus Christ and the miracles that have been performed in his teaching, began to call some of those Pharisees out of darkness into his marvelous light. And that's what we need today. We need for some of you who have been blinded by denominational government to come out of that darkness and into the marvelous light. Now, in John chapter 2, verse 20, it says, but ye have an unction. Ye have an unction. Ye have an unction. Ye have an unction from the Holy One, and you know all things. I have not written to you because you don't know the truth, but because you do know it. I'm not writing to sinners. I'm not writing to the lost. I'm writing to those of you who are born again. I'm writing to you, those of you who know the truth. Who know the truth. That's who I'm writing to. Now, that truth
always under attack. Always under attack. The false teacher, and that's why John is writing to them, because there were some false teachers that were placing them under attack. It wasn't those who went out, but those who stayed in and were separate. They went out from the government of God, but they stayed in the fellowship to deceive and to distract. The false teachers who threatened John's readers employed the terms for knowledge and anointing to describe their religious experiences. They employed some terms to describe those experiences. Now, repentance is a change of mind. It's a change of mind. It's to go from worldly wisdom, worldly thinking, and begin to employ the wisdom of God and the thinking of God. To leave worldliness and begin to think and to demonstrate the true wisdom of God. Now, when John, in verse 21, says, "You believers have the true knowledge of God." That's what he's saying to them. You got the true knowledge of God. He says, and I'm not writing to you because you don't know the true knowledge of God, the truth, because you do know it. He closes that verse with the statement that no lie is of the truth. Now, all false teachers see themselves as possessing this supernatural form of divine knowledge. And they see themselves as recipients of special, secret, transcendent anointing that leads them to believe that somehow they have a knowledge and a wisdom that those who have not, who God have not given this secret transcendent anointing to, God has given them, they claim arrogantly, that God has elevated them and given them something special that the other bishops, the other elders, the other preachers, the other pastors don't have. We see that commonly today. And we see it in one of the most well-known would be Benny Hinn. I got something that the others don't have. We see it in other preachers that claim that I went into a time of prayer and fasting and solitude with God, separated myself from everybody, and God gave me this vision, and now I got this water. God showed me that this water is blessed, and if you drink it, this blessed water, that healing is going to be to take place in your body by you drinking this water or by you purchasing this prayer cloth
God has given me something special, and that special thing that God has given me, I'm able to put it into this physical thing, this water or this prayer cloth or some other mechanism, that if you give me money, then God is going to reward you by blessing your socks off. They claim to have some special anointing from God that led them to believe that they were cut above all the other preachers. Now, John's response, which was both a rebuttal of those antichrists, because that's who they are, and a reassurance to believers. John's response was to assert that, in reality, all true Christians have an anointing from the Holy One. There is no difference amongst true Christians. No big I's and no little U's. We all have the same anointing. Now, within that anointing, we might have different assignments, but the anointing is the same. And I'm out of time, but we want to pick back up on that on tomorrow. Come on back tomorrow, and we'll go a little bit further. You know, something cannot be simultaneously true and false. We'll pick on that tomorrow. Come on back tomorrow. In the name of Jesus. Amen.

0: was suppressed during the 2016 election. NFL players are demonized for exercising their right to protest. Racist incidents are on the rise across the American skies since Donald Trump has been elected president. The New York Times says that there is an atmosphere of intimidation and fear that is unquestionably real. Immediately after his election, incidents were recorded in schools all across America, in Pennsylvania, Minnesota, and here in Royal Oak, Michigan, where graffiti phrases were sprayed across the walls saying whites only, white America, and Trump train. They were sprayed to intimidate our colored children. CNN has just recently reported that according to two bipartisan Senate Intelligence Committee studies, that in 2016, the Russians posted on social media over 1,000 YouTube videos, 61,000 Facebook posts, 116,000 Instagram posts, and over 10,400,000 tweets aimed at helping the Republicans and Donald Trump get elected. And the largest portion of these were directed at suppressing the black vote, planting false statements and pictures of abusive police encounters, all to discourage black voter involvement. All of this causes each of us to ask, where is God? Where is the church? Does God see what's happening? Does he care? Is my faith in vain? Will evil win and prove that all we hold sacred is just a fallacy or a myth? The word of our God speaks to us in times of despair and wickedness, in times of oppression. Hear God speak when he talks to us in Isaiah the 43rd chapter. But now, thus says the Lord that created thee, O Jacob, and he that formed thee, O Israel, fear not, for I have redeemed thee. I have called thee by my name. Thou art mine. When thou passest through the waters, I will be with thee. And through the river, they shall not overflow thee. And when thou walkest through the fire, thou shalt not be burned, neither shall the flames kindle up against thee. He speaks to us in Joshua chapter 1 verse 5 when he says, as I was with Moses, so shall I be with thee. I will not fail thee nor forsake thee. In Hebrews he says, I will never leave thee nor forsake thee. Celebrating Martin Luther King Day reminds us that God is faithful and that he has brought us from a mighty long way. Celebrating Martin Luther King Day reminds us that he was a minister of the Most High God, teaching, preaching the words of the God of salvation. He was not a politician, a motivational speaker. He was more than just a civil rights leader. He was first and most of all chosen by God to be a light in a time of darkness, a voice crying in the wilderness, shouting what thus says the Lord. He didn't just make speeches. He preached the unadulterated word of God. He preached the precepts, the ordinances, the commandments, the judgments, the edicts of Jehovah our God. He was a disciple of the God of love and justice, the God of grace and mercy, the God who loves us and made us just a little lower than the angels and crowned us with glory and honor. Reminds us that we are fearfully and wonderfully made. Celebrating Martin Luther King Jr. Day reminds us that it's through the Lord's mercy that we are not consumed. Because his compassions fail not. They are new every morning. Great is thy faithfulness. In him we have our hope. Celebrating Martin Luther King June Day reminds us that we are the people that overcame Nixon's benign neglect, Reagan's years of greed and uncaring, Bush's lies of weapons of mass destruction, and the disaster of New Orleans from Rita and Katrina, and we're still here, and we will be here, and Trump. Celebrating Martin Luther King Jr. Day says to us that we can make it.
1: All right.
0: You see, we're the descendants of slaves in a land where it was illegal for us in some cities to walk the streets on Saturday afternoon after noontime so that the white folks didn't have to see our faces. We were denied the right to buy houses that we could afford. It was against the law to teach us how to read. We were made to sit in the back of the bus and to come in the back door of the restaurant. Because even though we just wanted to eat a sandwich, we couldn't even sit at the lunch counter. Celebrating Martin Luther King Day reminds us that God is our refuge and strength and a very present help in a time of trouble. Our four parents didn't have the ability to work from 9 to 5.
1: Right.
0: They worked from KC in the morning to KC at night.
1: Right.
0: And by God's grace, we've become mayors and directors of bus lines and owners of restaurant franchises in the architects and artists. We're lawyers and farmers and teachers. We're secretaries, scientists, and statisticians. Our children and grandchildren can be pharmacists and physicians and planners, politicians, and even presidents. Celebrating Martin Luther King Day remind us what he believed and how he lived his beliefs. Remind us that he was a preacher of the gospel, the good news of Jesus Christ.
1: Amen.
0: He preached and lived what he believed.
1: Right.
0: He preached about love.

0: see, I went back to reading some of the sermons of Martin Luther King in order to remember the messages that God gave him to inspire a nation and to touch the hearts of America. Sermons like A Knock at Midnight. Sermons like Loving Your Enemy. Sermons like Answering a Perplexing Question. And sermons like Shattered Dreams. And I found that he preached from Amos chapter 5. And God says, take thou away from me the noise of thy song. For I will not hear your melodies of thy string instruments. But let justice roll down like waters and righteousness like a mighty stream. He preached from Matthew 5. Christ tells his disciples, ye have heard that it has been said, thou shalt love thy neighbor and hate thy enemy. But I say to you, love your enemy, bless them that curse you, do good to them that hate you, and pray for them which despitefully use you and persecute you, that you may be the children of your Father which is in heaven. Dr. King preaches from Matthew chapter 10. Behold, I send you forth as sheep in the midst of wolves. Be ye therefore wise as a serpent, but harmless as a dove. But be aware of men, for they will deliver you up to councils, and they will scourge you in their synagogues. He comes from Romans 5 that says, therefore being justified by faith, we have peace with God through our Lord Jesus Christ, whom also we have access by faith into his grace, wherein we stand and rejoice in the hope of the glory of God. Not only so, but we glory in tribulation.
1: Right.
0: Knowing that tribulation work is patience. Patience, experience. And experience, hope. And hope maketh not ashamed, because the love of God is shed abroad in our hearts by the Holy Ghost, which is given unto us. For when we were yet without strength, in due time Christ died for the ungodly. Dr. King preached about the fierce urgency of now that stood as an impetus for social change. He said all men are caught in an inescapable network of mutuality, tied to a single garment of destiny. I can't be what I ought to be until you are what you should be. You will never be what you ought to be until I am what I ought to be. In his book, The Strength of Love, it says, he sought to integrate have the integration of the eternal and the temporal. He sought the integration of the spiritual and the intellectual. In his address in 1967 to the anti-war group, clergy and laity concerned, Dr. King said, when I speak of love, I'm not speaking of some sentimental, weak response. I'm speaking of the force which all the great religions of the world have come to understand is the supreme unifying principle of life. That love is somehow the key that unlocks the door which leads to the ultimate reality. Let us love one another. For love is God, and everyone that loveth is born of God and knows God. Here in the 15th chapter of St. John, we see Christ speaking to his disciples in a crucial moment of engagement. Christ's disciples knew the Old Testament laws and the Old Testament ordinances, and they knew what is called

0: the Shema, which is found in Deuteronomy, the 6th chapter, which says, Hear, O Israel, the Lord our God is one Lord. And thou shalt love the Lord thy God with all thy heart, with all thy soul, and with all thy might. They knew the 10 moral laws, which we call the Decalogue. And they knew the 613 ceremonial laws found in Leviticus, which is also called the Mosaic Law.
1: Right.
0: Now Christ is nearing the end of his earthly ministry, and he gives his disciples a new law, a new commandment, one that covers the whole 613 commercial laws. He says, this is my commandment, that you love one another as I have loved you. What Christ is saying is, be in me as I am in you. I am in my Father, and you in me, and I in you. Dr. King knew that. He also knew that if a man be in Christ, he's a new creature. All things have passed away, and all things become new. And all things are of God, who has reconciled us by to himself by Christ Jesus our Lord.
1: Yeah.
0: Which means old thoughts don't control us anymore.
1: Amen.
0: Old traps don't snare us anymore. Old habits don't entice us anymore.
1: Lord.
0: Our prayer life is deeper.
1: Yeah.
0: Our worship is deeper.
1: Yeah.
0: Our appreciation for life is deeper. Our relationships in life is deeper. Our understanding of God's grace and mercy in our lives is deeper. Yeah. Dr. King didn't just give us a hope for a better job, a larger home, or greater opportunities. He preached the gospel of our Lord and Savior Jesus Christ. His life embodied the 15th chapter of St. John. To abide, to remain in the love of Christ. To remain in the words of Christ.
1: Right.
0: To perform those agape love deeds that glorify our Father through Christ.
1: Yeah.
0: To be ready to sacrifice our time, our talents, our finances, and our body if it has to be for Christ. You see, Dr. King paid full price for his ministry. Before he was given a Nobel Peace Prize, before Time Magazine named him Man of the Year in 1963, he led the 1955 Montgomery bus boycott march, and he also marched across the South for freedom and justice. He was the moral voice behind the passing of the 1964 Civil Rights Act, the 1965 Voters Rights Act, and the 1968 Fair Housing Act. Dr. King preached against what he called the triple evils of poverty. Poverty, racism, and war. You see, for his ministry, he was beaten, he was kicked, he was rejected by the leadership of his own Baptist church, he was jailed, he was denigrated, he was stabbed by a deranged black woman in New York, his home was bombed in Montgomery, he was stoned in Chicago, and later he was shot and killed in Memphis. Some people think it's easy being a preacher. Too many young preachers just want to see a name in life, see a name in TV. They want to see the image in the newspaper. But to be a true preacher of the gospel, true preacher of the word of the living God, to be a missionary or a deacon or a Christian worker, you got to be ready to sacrifice. You got to be ready to teach Bible study when there's only three students. Preach to a congregation on Sundays when it's just the organist, two deacons, and an usher. But you got to preach the word. You got to be ready to take communion to a hospital and to a jail cell all celebrating Martin Luther King Day really mean? First, reminds us that as believers of the Most High God, we are commanded to love one another as Christ loved us, and that our actions, our thoughts, and our deeds are all for the glory of God. Secondly, celebrating Martin Luther King Day reminds us what God has already done. We serve a God that loves us, cares for us, has plans for our lives if we trust and obey Him. He saved us so that we can do great things here on this earth in His name. So trust Him. Praise Him. Yield to Him. Hear Him as He speaks to you. He is the God of our salvation. He is more powerful than any president. Smarter than any smartphone. Wiser than Einstein and has more money than Trump. Thirdly, reminds us of who is our God. Our God is loving and merciful. He forgives sinners and heals the sick. He delivers the captives. He defends the feeble and saves the lost. Our God is a light to our pathway and a lamp to our footsteps. Our God sticks closer than a brother, is dearer than your next breath, and He neither sleeps nor slumbers. Our God leads you still by still waters in the midst of your storms. Our God restores your soul when you think that all hope is gone. Our God comforts you in the face of all evil, walks with you even through the valley of the shadow of death. Jeremiah says in Lamentations 3, Lord is my portion, says my soul. Therefore will I hope in Him. So fourthly, celebrating Martin Luther King Jr. Day reminds us that Christ is our hope. When you think God has forgotten you, doesn't see what's happening in Washington, also remember who it was that made a way for Martin Luther King Jr. and our parents and our grandparents, for mama and grandmama and great-grandmama and big mama and all our mamas, for it was by His grace and mercy. So on this Martin Luther King Day, remember that Christ still is our help, still our provider, still our protector, still the Lord and Savior of our life. For His mercy is everlasting and endures forever. They are new every morning. Great is His faithfulness. He is our eternal hope. I thank God. I thank God for His grace. I thank God for His mercy. I thank God for my life in Christ. I thank God for saving me. I thank God for making me whole. I thank God for my hope, because my hope is in Him. What is my hope? My hope is built on Him who is the giver of authority to my prayer. Valued is He that gives value to my thoughts and healing to my hurts. My hope is built on Him who gives me courage for my day and wisdom for my mind, power over my failures and strength over my weaknesses and peace to my soul. What is my hope? My hope is built on Him who is the captain of my welfare, the fountain of my joy, the solution to my problems, the object of my worship, and the author of my salvation. What is my hope? My hope is built on Him who was Adam's Redeemer, Abraham's sacrifice, Noah's ark, David's slingshot, Moses' burning bush, Samson's strength, Matthew's king, tell us that, like Dr. King, we must learn how to abide in the love of Christ.
2: Yes.
0: It tells us to remain in the words of Christ.
1: Yes.
0: To perform the deeds of agape love that glorify our Father through Christ.
2: Yes.
0: And to be ready to sacrifice our time, our talents, our finances, even our bodies to the gospel of Jesus Christ. And to remember who is our God and who is our hope. My text, St. John 15, chapter 8, verse and 12th verse. Here is mine. Herein is my Father glorified, that you bear much fruit. This is my commandment, that you love one another as I love you. To God be the glory. Let us pray. Oh, precious Savior, God, Master, and Friend, we just thank you, Lord. Thank you for letting us come down from generation to generation to generation to be here today, Lord. We look back and see grandparents that weren't allowed to read. Now, Lord, stand here at an age where I can look forward and see my grandchildren going to the best universities in America, all because of your grace and mercy. Lord, help us never to forget that it was you who was our hope, you who was our sacrifice, you who loved us, who healed us, and moved injustice out of our way. We thank you, Lord. We thank you for Martin Luther King and all who marched with him, all who prayed for him, and all who stood by him. Lord, help us not forget to fight. Help us not to get lazy in our fight. Help us not get fearful in our fight. Trump is just another man. We'll move him out the way too. We just thank you because you are our God. And you will not forsake us. And you have always been faithful to your children. We thank you, Jesus. We praise you, Jesus. We thank you. Be with us as we leave this place and go back to our homes. Let us remember what we've heard. Let us live what we heard. Let us teach our children what we heard, that they too may understand they're part of a long chain and just another link to bring us to the promised land. This is our prayer in the precious name of your Son, our Savior, Jesus Christ. Let God's people say amen. Amen.
3: I'm so sorry, but I've come to the end of my time. I pray that you've been blessed by this week's lesson. If you have not accepted Christ as your personal Lord and Savior, please join with me in this prayer. Dear Lord, our Father, come to you today knowing that there is something missing in my life that only you can provide. In the past, I've failed to do your will, follow your way, and to give myself to you. Today I accept your Son Jesus as my Savior, surrendering my life to you. Lead me by your Holy Spirit, show me your will and purpose for my life, and I will follow you all the days of my life. This I pray in the precious name of Jesus. Amen. If you prayed this prayer with me, welcome to the household of faith. Now find a good Bible-believing, Christ-centered church and seek your purpose in God. 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

0: afternoon. This is Deacon Philip Brown on radio. Thank the Lord for this day. The Lord has been so good to all of us. This is the day the Lord has made. Let us rejoice and be glad in it. I'm glad to be on radio this evening. Let us pray. Dear Lord, we thank you, Lord, for all your many blessings. We thank you, Lord, for another day. This is the day the Lord has made. I will rejoice and be glad in it. Let us continue to look up to the Lord. Psalms 121, I will lift up my eyes unto the hills from which cometh my help. All our help comes from the Lord. Thank the Lord for another day, for all his many blessings. The Lord has certainly been so good to us. We thank you, Lord, for Father's Day on yesterday. Father's Day is every day. We thank you, Lord, for Mother's Day. Mother's Day is every day. We pray. Thank you, Lord, for all of those who are listening in, especially near my word of faith and our bishop. We thank the Lord for the message that came forth on yesterday. We had a beautiful time in church on yesterday. We hope that everyone had a beautiful time on yesterday. Thank the Lord. The Lord has been so good to us. We thank the Lord for traveling mercy. Those that are traveling back from Father's Day, we pray, Heavenly Father, that we have traveling mercy in the air, on the water, on the land. The Lord has been so good to us. We thank the Lord for all his many blessings. Thank the Lord. Thank the Lord. Thank the Lord. I will lift up my eyes unto the hills from which cometh my help. My help cometh from the Lord who made the heaven and earth. Psalm 121. Let us pray. We thank the Lord. Let us pray for our country. Pray for all leaders. We pray, Heavenly Father, those that are in leadership. We pray for them that they will make the right decision. And now we have another song. I won't complain. I won't complain. Let us not complain and continue to look to the Lord. The Lord is good to all of us. Next song, I Won't Complain. Will they put that on, I Won't Complain?
1: I've had some hills to climb.
0: Yes.
1: I've had some weary days.
0: Yes.

0: And I think things over.
1: Just keep the faith.
0: You know what? All of my good days.
1: All of my good days.
0: Outweigh my bad days.
1: I
0: won't complain.
1: Don't complain.
0: Sometimes the clouds hang low.
1: Yes.
0: I can hardly see the road.
1: Oh, yeah.
0: I asked a question, Lord.
1: Yes.
0: Lord, why so much pain?
1: Oh,
0: but he

0: complain.
1: Don't complain.
0: God has been so good to me.
1: Has he been good to all of us?
0: He's been good to me.
1: Yes, all of us.

0: Yeah.
1: So instead of complaining,
0: don't complain.
1: I learned how to lift them hands.
0: Don't
1: look
0: complain.
1: Up toward heaven and
0: yeah.
1: say, thank you, Lord.
0: Thank you, Lord.
1: Tell him, thank you, Lord.
0: Thank you, Lord.
1: Thank you, Lord.
0: Thank you, Lord.
1: Thank you, Lord.
0: Thank you, Lord.
1: Thank you, Lord.
0: Thank you, Lord.
1: Thank you, Lord.
0: Thank you,
1: Lord.
0: Thank you, Lord.
1: I won't complain.
0: I won't complain.
1: I won't complain.
0: I won't complain. Yes, don't complain. Don't complain. Just give him a praise. 150 Psalms tells about praise ye the Lord. Give the Lord some praise and don't complain. There's nothing we can do when we complain. We won't gain anything, but if we just praise the Lord and look up to the Lord, praise the Lord. Psalms 150 says, praise ye the Lord. Praise God in his sanctuary. Praise him in the firmament of his mighty acts. Praise him for his mighty acts. Praise him according to his exceeding greatness. Praise him with the sound of the trumpet. Praise him with the plastic and harp. Praise him with the timbrel and dance. Praise him with the string instrument and organ. Praise him upon the loud cymbal. Praise him upon the high-sounding cymbal. Let everything that has breath praise the Lord. Praise ye the Lord. Everything, let everything praise the Lord. It's a praise in the Lord. Don't worry, pray. Just continue to pray and trust in the Lord. No matter how the storms come, but just see your way out and continue to praise the Lord. The Lord has been mighty good to all of us. Oh, yes, he brought us a mighty, mighty long ways. And let us continue to praise the Lord. He brought us out of darkness into the marvelous light. Let us continue to praise the Lord. We've all had some issues of sickness and whatever, but let us continue to praise the Lord. He will bring you out of all your problems. Don't worry about what the doctors say. Just trust in the Lord, what the Lord say. He didn't bring us this far to lead us. Just continue to praise the Lord and don't complain. Don't complain. Don't ever complain. I thank the Lord for this day. I thank the Lord on yesterday, and I pray that everyone had a beautiful time on Father's Day. I know I had a beautiful time. The Lord has been so good to me. He brought me a mighty long ways. And I want to say to the children, honor your mother and father that the days be long upon the land which the Lord thy God giveth thee. I remember when I honored my parents, my mother sent us to school, and if I hadn't went, I would have been just caught up in a tragedy. But let us continue to trust the Lord. It's a blessing in trusting the Lord. I thank the Lord for letting me live to see 86 years. The Lord has been so good to all of us. I've had some bonus years. Oh, I've had some trials and tribulation, but the Lord brought me through all of that. I just thank the Lord. Mother and father gone on, but Jesus will be a mother and a father to all of us. Those that have fathers and have parents, just thank the Lord. Continue to thank the Lord. And he didn't bring you this far to leave you now. I can be a witness of that, how the Lord brought me through. Mother and father gone on, but the Lord will be a mother and a father for us. He'll be a doctor in the sick room. He'll be a lawyer in the courtroom. Just continue to trust in the Lord. I thank the Lord for every church door is open in the name of the Lord. I thank the Lord for all leaders, for all bishops, for all preachers. I know that you are. You'll watch over the lost souls, and we thank you, Lord, for that. Now, our next song, will you put another song on for me? Thank the Lord. Thank the Lord. The Lord is so good to us.
2: I don't know about you, but I just want the Lord. Endow me again. don't know about

0: Yeah. I got to have the Holy Ghost. Because the Bible says after that the Holy Ghost has come upon you, ye shall receive power. And I'm asking
1: power.
0: Him tonight.
1: If power in the Holy Ghost you need it.
0: Help me.
1: Yeah. Goes out to all the listeners.

0: Holy Ghost power and spirit. Yes. Thank the Lord. The Lord has been so good to us.
1: You have just been tuned in to the Prayer and Praise Broadcast with Deacon Philip Brown, heard every Monday from 5 to 5:30, right here on W.

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He leads me beside still waters. He restoreth my soul. 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And sometimes, the soul doesn't get the notice. It has a hold in it due to things that's happened in the past. Hurt, abuse, molestation. But we want to speak to you today and tell you that God wants to heal the hole in your soul. Some people's actions are not because their spirit is wrong, but it's because the past has left a hole in their soul. May this wisdom help you get over your past and remind you that God wants to heal the hole in your soul. I have my sister, Leandria, here. She's going to help me share this wisdom and tell this story.

It is so. Amen. Now when we pray, we're going to end that with a declaration, a decree. So I'm speaking for all of you listening, starting here, starting now. The things that hurt you in the past.

God bless you in the name of our Lord and Savior Jesus Christ. This is Pastor H.G. Thompson, founder of TTNE Gospel Recording. We do it all. We record, we promote, we produce. If you're interested in recording on TTNE, give us a call. Our telephone number is 313-933-2035. You'll be glad you did. Our post office box, 38044 Detroit, Michigan, 48238. We're coming to you live from 1440 on your radio dial.

You are. Good morning, good morning, good morning. Thank you for tuning in to TNT Gospel Hour with the host, Pastor H.G. Thompson. I'm sitting in for him as he go and funeralize his sister. We are praying for him this morning and the family. This is First Lady Bill. We coming on, and we said thank him for letting me sit in for him today. And he did make it home safely. And we said to you, Pastor Thompson, we are praying for you. And we pray that everyone would enjoy the show. We are praying for each and the sick, the shed in, the bereaved, those here and everywhere. Our children is all over this world. Our pastors all over this world. And we're praying for Brother Gil, who is very sick. We are praying for him. And we just say keep all of the sick in your prayers. We're praying for the United States of America. We're saying keep them in your prayers. So we said, and we ask you, please do not call the radio station. Do not call Brother Gil's phone. Please do not call. The family do not want y'all calling him. Please give them this moment. Give them their privacy, please. And I don't think I was supposed to say that, and I did. But please give them their privacy, please. And just pray. Just pray. And enjoy the music. Enjoy the music. God bless you. And we're going to start off with us a song.

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Yes, yes. 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Loving your anniversary. 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Wayne Tyler and Lewis Wood. Marilyn and Galatians. Men Will Glory. Redeemed. The Revelation Singers. Joy Unlimited. 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But like I always say, we don't care where you go, but long as you go somewhere, give God your heart and give the pastor your hand. Time is winding up, y'all. Because where is the lamb?

0: 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I forgot to announce it. But it's 9:13. $20. I have a ticket.
1: And my salvation.
0: Yes.

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1: Yes, he is.
0: And home shall I be afraid.
1: SOH Production presents a Freeball Gospel Extravaganza. 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
0: 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I have all the information you need.

0: for letting me stand in for you. I can't fill your shoes, though. Thank you.
1: Every now and then, you ought to let your mind go back.
0: Yes, yes.
1: Just how good God meant to you.
0: So, all the time.

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All right, Noah. Thank you for tuning in to ATNE. Pastor H.G. Thompson. May the deal sit.

Television Network, and also just invite you to join me today at 2:30 from 3:30 on my Facebook page. You want some more of this? Come on in and join me. Cause it's already done. Hallelujah. Have a safe trip back, Pastor. He said, thank you for joining us today. For these guys to go so fast. And you're having a good time. It's already done.

0: So we'd like to thank each and every one of you for tuning in. We want you to tune in at the same time next week right here on 1440. Don't forget about to write us TTNE Gospel Recording, and that post office box number is 38044 Detroit, Michigan 48238. 313-933-2035. 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
2: 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This is the Sunday Power Hour edition. Call a neighbor, call a friend, and get ready for the move of God. Here we go. God bless you.

Greetings. God bless you. Welcome to Life in the Word. I'm your host, Brother Daryl Dixon. God bless you. Let's just lift our hands and thank God for waking us up this morning. Come on, let's praise Him. I got my hand uplifted, thanking the Lord for just waking me up this morning and starting me on my way. Come on, let's just praise Him a little bit longer. We greet all of you out there listening to the Word, those who are shut in. We pray for you, those of you listening to this, wherever you are, we send the blessing of the Lord to you. Amen. Come on, let's just praise the Lord one more time. He's been good to you, hasn't He? Oh Lord, we honor You and we thank You. We're trusting God for a Rhema word by the Holy Spirit. Let's just get in a position to receive from Thus Saith the Lord. Amen. What I mean by that, get in the position, I'm talking about your heart. Let it be in the position of hearing what Thus Saith the Lord. Okay, today's message on this Sunday is called Holiness. That's right, holiness. We are going to be preaching or learning from the Lord about holiness. Now, growing up in a Christian home, I heard the term holiness. And when I was a child, I always thought it dealt with the older saints. And I thought holiness meant a certain way of dress. There was actually a certain kind of church. I think it was a denomination. And they called it the holiness movement, or the holiness churches. But that's not what holiness is. Holiness is not a denomination. Holiness is not confined to a certain type of dress or a certain kind of look. Holiness, ladies and gentlemen, is defined by Jesus Christ. It's defined by the Word. And you know what holiness actually means? It means to be separate. So we're going to just read some scriptures about holiness

The first scripture, we're going to go all the way back in Leviticus 19 and 2. And I'm going to read that. And of course, you can do your own search on holiness and you'll find all the scriptures on holiness. But anyway, Leviticus 19 and 2 says, "Speak to all the congregation of the people of Israel and say unto them, you shall be holy, for I, the Lord your God, am holy." Let's just read the meat of that verse. "You shall be holy, for I, the Lord your God, am holy." Now, I want to say something. A lot of people, when I read the Old Testament, or you, if you have other preachers or teachers and they start reading Old Testament, some people say that, well, we don't have to do that no more. That's the Old Testament. Well, I'm so glad that God placed this scripture in here. Watch this. Those of you who think that holiness does not apply to you today, I'm so glad that 1 Peter, the Apostle Peter, said in 1 Peter 1 and 15, he said, "For as it is written, be holy, for I, the Lord your God, am holy." Amen? Look at that. God has his apostle telling you the same thing that his prophet said, be holy. Now, the Holy Spirit is going to explain what holiness is. We're going to find it in 2 Corinthians 6 and 17. It says, "Come out from among them and be ye separate, says the Lord. Do not touch what is unclean, and I will receive you unto myself." I'm going to read it again. "Come out from among them and be ye separate, saith the Lord. Do not touch what is unclean, and I will receive you unto myself." Notice it says, "Be ye separate." And ladies and gentlemen, children, teenagers, that is the definition of holiness. It means separate. And separate from what? Separate from sin. Separate from breaking God's laws. Now watch this. Let's just read it again. Let's just replace the word holiness with separate from sin. I'm going to go back to Leviticus 19 and 2. And of course, Corinthians 6 and 17. Or excuse me, 1 Peter 1 and 15. So we're just going to replace that with be separate. So here you go. "You shall be holy, for I, the Lord your God, am holy." Now watch this. "You shall be separate from sin, for I, the Lord your God, am separate from sin." You see that? Now, those of you who know the Lord's Prayer, Jesus, when he taught us how to pray, if you remember the Lord's Prayer, Jesus said, "Our Father, who art in heaven," now watch this, he said, "hallowed be thy name, holy be thy name." Now let's replace the word holy with separate from sin. Watch this. "Our Father, who art in heaven, holy and separated from sin is thy name." Our Father, who art in heaven, separated from sin is thy name. God's name is separated from sin because God is separated from sin. His name is holy because he is holy. And he is telling us in Leviticus, and it's repeated in 1 Peter, be holy. Hallelujah. Be separate from sin because God is separate from sin. Let's go all the way back again to Corinthians. It says, "Come out from among them and be separate, saith the Lord." Be separate. What is God telling us? Separate yourself from sin. Now, before we can go any further, there's a little bit of foundation that we need to know what a sin actually is. And this will be a blessing to you. In 1 John, the Bible talks about exactly what is a sin. 1 John, the 3rd chapter and the 4th verse. It says, sin is breaking God's laws. That's the definition of sin. Sin is transgressing God's laws. So children, if you want to know what a sin is, you got to go all the way back to Deuteronomy, the 5th chapter, and God has listed his laws.
And if you break his laws, that is the definition of sin. For instance, one of God's laws is, children, obey your parents. Right? Disobedience to your parents is breaking God's laws. Right? So if you go into Corinthians again, it says, be separate, says the Lord, be separate from breaking God's laws. Children, be separate from disobeying God's laws. Be separate from breaking God's laws. Now the Holy Spirit is going to bring this message home. Again, be ye holy, for I, the Lord your God, am holy. And I encourage those of you that want to know God's law, go all the way back to Deuteronomy, the 5th chapter, and read the 10 Commandments. Those 10 Commandments is God's law. And all of those commandments are actually repeated in the New Testament, except the Sabbath. We know that Jesus Christ is our Sabbath. He is our rest. That's found in Hebrews. Jesus is our rest. We have entered into that rest. Jesus, we take our rest by resting in Jesus. Jesus said, come unto me, all ye that labor, and I will give you rest. Jesus is our rest. But all the other commandments, such as, you shall have no other God before me or beside me, that's written and that's described in the New Testament. Thou shalt not steal. That's in the New Testament, even though it's in the Old. Thou shalt not kill. That's in the New Testament as well. Thou shalt not commit adultery. Jesus taught on that as well. He said, if a man looks at a woman to lust after her, he commits adultery in his heart. So Jesus told us to continue to keep God's laws. Continue in the way of God. Continue obeying God. So this is a foundation for your life, which is be holy, for the Lord God is holy. Again, that main memory verse, we're just going to just repeat one of them. It's Leviticus 19:2, which is, be holy, for the Lord your God is holy. Amen. That was a wonderful, wonderful verse. And we're just going to pray that God would help us to be holy. Amen.

0: You want us to be holy. You want us to depart from sin. You want us to keep your law just like you keep your law. And so, Lord, we repent for breaking your law. We repent for breaking your commandments. We repent for not keeping you first. Children, we repent for disobeying our parents. Wives, you repent for disobeying your husbands. Repent for not presenting your body a living sacrifice unto God. Let's repent for lying. Let's repent for stealing. Let's repent for murder. Jesus said, don't be angry without a cause. Repent for that as well. I feel the Holy Spirit. The Lord wants me to tell people to forgive. Repent for living in unforgiveness. Just go ahead and repent right now, and God will bless you. For it says, if my people who are called by my name would humble themselves and pray and repent and turn from their wicked ways, I will forgive their sin and I will heal their land. This message is on holiness. Repent and be holy. In Jesus' mighty name, amen and amen. Oh, we're excited to start this Power Hour out with the teaching on Be Ye Holy. That's right. God wants you to stop sinning. He wants you to stop breaking His laws. Listen, God has a perfect way for you. He has a perfect way for married couples to honor Him. He has a perfect way for children to honor Him. He has a perfect way for the teenagers to honor Him. God has a perfect way for you to honor Him. What is that? Keep His law. Keep His commandments. If you want to know where the commandments are found, they're found in Deuteronomy, the 5th chapter. Praise the Lord. We're just going to pray again. Lord, help us to keep your commandments. In Jesus' name, amen and amen. God richly bless you. Have a wonderful rest of your Sunday. God bless. To thy great faithfulness, mercy and
1: love. Great is thy faith. Gospel 1440 AM is WMKM, Inkster, Detroit. Welcome back to the family.
2: Good morning, good morning. This is the Touch and Agree prayer line, and we're getting you up, up, and on your way, where we pray with you and we pray for you, where everybody is somebody and Jesus is Lord. Hallelujah. Thank you, Father, for this day. Hallelujah. Our topic today is Kingdom Concept number 4, Understanding the Kingdom Concept of Constitution. I, the Lord, says, and it's coming out of Exodus chapter 3, verse 14. And God said unto Moses, I am that I am. And he said, thus said, thou shalt say unto the children of Israel, I am had sent me unto you. Amen and amen. We have it read through the Bible, Genesis chapter 31, 32, and 33, and also Matthew chapter 17 and 18. The focus for the year of divine of 2026, the year of divine alignment, it's taken out of Psalms chapter 16, verse 11, thou wilt show me the path of life. In thy presence is fullness of joy. At thy right hand, there are pleasures forevermore. Then we have John chapter 15, verse 5. I am the vine, ye are the branches. He that abide in me and I in him, the same bringeth forth much fruit. For without me, ye can do nothing. Oh, amen and amen. Hallelujah. Hallelujah. I am that I am. Hallelujah. Father God, in the name of Jesus, we just thank you today for waking us up this morning and the opportunity just to praise your holy name. We come before you today with a grateful heart. Hallelujah. We are thankful. Hallelujah. For just your love this morning. We are grateful. Hallelujah. For your mercy, for your grace and your love toward us. We thank you, Lord. We thank you. We give you honor. We're grateful for your peace that passes all understanding. Hallelujah. Thank you, Lord, for protecting us. Thank you, Lord, for keeping us. Thank you, Lord, for sustaining us. Hallelujah, because you said, I am that I am. And we praise your name. Hallelujah. We praise your name because you are our healer. Hallelujah. You are our deliverer. We come to worship you this beautiful morning. Hallelujah. You were the first thing on our mind to get up and give you praise. Hallelujah. Because we are kingdom kids. Hallelujah. And we follow the constitution of the kingdom. So Holy Spirit, you are welcome in this place. Hallelujah. Take control over the speakers, over the announcers. Hallelujah. Over everyone that participates on this program today. So we thank you, Lord, and we just give you honor and we give you praise in the name of the Father, the Son, and the Holy Spirit. Amen and amen. And again, good morning, good morning. This is the Touch and Agree prayer line where we're getting you up, up and on your way. Hallelujah, where everybody is somebody and Jesus is Lord over all. Thank you, Jesus. Thank you, Lord. That is just so powerful. I am that I am. Oh, Lord, have mercy. Hallelujah. Oh, thank you, Jesus. Thank you, Lord. Amen. And now I'd like to introduce our pastor this morning. He is a husband. He is a grandfather. Hallelujah. And he loves the Lord. Good morning, Pastor Harris. Amen.
3: One moment, Vanessa Collins, that's why I didn't start it. I'm running just a minute behind. If you could just say another prayer, I mean about 2-3 more minutes, just say another prayer.
2: Amen. Oh, Father God, in the name of Jesus, we just thank you this morning. Hallelujah. Thank you, Jesus, that we could just come to you this morning. Hallelujah, with our concerns. Hallelujah. And we know that you will make everything right. Heavenly Father, we thank you for the peace in our hearts. Hallelujah. We thank you, Father, for just waking us up this morning. Hallelujah. Some people didn't wake up. But Heavenly Father, you saw fit, hallelujah, to get us up and get us ready to go this morning. We thank you that whatever we say this morning to anyone, hallelujah, it be for the glory of God. Thank you, Heavenly Father, that you will continue to lead our path. Thank you, Heavenly Father, that you are the great I am. Hallelujah. You are the miracle worker. Hallelujah. We just come to you today and just praise your name. Hallelujah. We worship you, Lord. We honor you, Lord. Hallelujah. We thank you, Father. We just thank you, Lord. Hallelujah. With a grateful heart. Hallelujah. We thank you and all those that are on the prayer line this morning, Heavenly Father. Let something be said, hallelujah, that they could carry on this day, hallelujah, and let them know that you are, hallelujah, I am that I am, hallelujah, and everything, hallelujah, is working for your good, hallelujah. So we just thank you, Father, in the name of the Father, the Son, and the Holy Spirit, amen and amen. As I was looking through, amen.
3: Thank you so much, Evangelist Paula Collins, amen. God bless you on this morning. We certainly appreciate all that you do. We're yet praying, amen, yet praying for you and your family. Amen, God's blessings upon you. Thank you so much for your kindness and your kind words. All right, we are getting you up, up, and on your way. Yes, it's Thursday, January 15th. This is the day the Lord has made. I will rejoice and be glad in it. And we are just grateful to God. As Evangelist Collins has already stated today, we are talking about the kingdom concept number 4 and understanding the king's concept of constitution. And I believe that's page, let me look at it, 126. It begins on 125. If you have the book, amen, you can follow along. And certainly we encourage you. You don't even have to buy this one. You know, many times we have to tell you to go to one of the outlets to buy it. But no, you can download it and get this rich, rich word, and it is such a rich word. We thank God for it. So that's what we're talking about today. We're going to get to that in a moment. Certainly, we thank God for Jesus. Amen. And it's all about, amen, the Lord and Savior. Amen. Certainly, we are yet praying. And I tell you, I'm a little bit off this morning because, amen, I'm running behind. And so I do appreciate your patience as I try to make sure things are in place. We want to look at our prayer requests, and the top of my list this morning is Lady Harris. I ask you to just say a prayer for her. God strengthen her, encourage her, amen, just bless her, amen, and just as we walk with her, amen, through the things that she's dealing with. Amen. We know that healing is the children's bread. And I'm believing at the end of the month, the report of the Lord to come forth. Amen. Amen. Then we have Aunt Polly. Many of you have heard me from time to time speak of my aunt. She's Pastor Allison, a mighty woman of God. Last year, you heard us share with you that they diagnosed her with ALS. You know, she's just a great fighter. She's a declares God. And so we're just asking for prayer for her. They put it on our group chat. And so we're lifting her up. We ask that you will continue to pray for her. Thank God for Sister Tracy Harrell. Amen. We're praying for God to touch her, strengthen her. Amen. She called me, I think it was yesterday morning. Amen. And it was after my prayer time. I was up getting things ready to go. And, you know, I will always try to take out time right then to prayer. Prayer is the key. Amen. I believe in the power of prayer. Amen. The Bible says men should always pray and never faint. And so we just touch and agree with her. Didn't I hear miracle on the line yesterday? That just touched my heart. Amen. As we're yet praying for miracle, precious daughter. Amen. She's just a beautiful young woman, amen. You know, many times we declare that scripture because it's God's word. It's the constitution that we stand on. Is yes, the word of the king becomes law, or the constitution. And so he says, "Thy children of thy servant shall continue, and their seed shall be established before thee." Not might be, but shall. So we pray for Miracle, Janae, my little godson, Emmanuel. We continue to lift them up, amen, because that's the mandate that God has given us. And so we want to continue to pray for Sister Tracy Harrell, her family, her business. God bless her. My son, Michael, amen. My goodness, I tell you, I did get a chance to talk with him on yesterday briefly, amen. just busy about God's work. Not just busy work, it's God's work. And we certainly appreciate you that call to give helping hands. You hear me say, it's not that you don't have many hands, it's the helping hands. Those that, you know, don't call because they have an agenda, but those that call and say, hey, Pastor, let me help you. I appreciate that. And you that have extended that, I certainly appreciate you, your labor. Amen. The Bible said, know them that what? Labor among you. So we thank God for the laborers. Amen. The workers. Thank you for you that help lift the load. We're praying for Aunt Vicky also. Amen. We need a miracle there. And so that's top of the list. We're so grateful, amen, for Patricia Holmes, amen, and suffering. She had surgery, amen. And so I told her I would add her to the prayer list and pray with her and for her. Sometimes when you have a surgery, you're suffering, amen. And so God just, you know, there are places pain is something that only God can deal with. I tell you, and he cried out, David cried out, look on my affliction, see my pain, forgive my sin, let me not be ashamed. Why? Because I'm trusting in you, God. I'm trusting you. Well, I can't trace you. I'm trusting you. I'm depending on you. So we're praying for her. Brother John Moore, we had us a good old fashion. I tell you, we went into Terry's service on this line. Amen. And I thank God for those that will pray through. Amen. And we just bless God for him. Now, he sent another request this morning. He said the lady that's working on his job, her name is Jordy. She has Graves' disease. And so I'm writing her in on this prayer list. And Graves' disease. And so we know many are the affliction of the righteous, but the Lord, he delivers them out of them all. And so even now, as we touch and agree with Brother Jock, with Jordy, J-O-R-D-Y, touch and agree, we send healing. We ask God to do the supernatural miracle work in her body. We know that just one touch will make her whole. We're praying for that. We pray for his mother, Mother Faye. Oh, he went in. We prayed for Emmanuel, Yvette, his family. He has five grandchildren, five grandboys, and two granddaughters, plus his other children. So we praise God. Let's continue to lift up Brother Jack Moore. We're praying for Evangelist Wesley. We thank God for her. Continue to lift her up. Waukee? I'm going to get the name of that city. And she's down in Georgia working in, amen, for the mayor's office and all that goes. We did lift that up. But we're praying for the First Lady, Pearl Thomas. I believe it's Parkinson. Now, we've been praying about this for a while, amen. And we continue to lift that up. We ask God even now to just touch by his supernatural power. Amen. One touch from God, and it makes it all right. And, you know, I just know that God is a healer. And he says in his word, who forgiveth all thy iniquity, who healeth all thy disease. Surely he bore our grief, he carries our sorrows. And we know that in Hebrew, sorrows mean pain. But we yet will pray for the First Lady, Pearl Thomas. Amen. There was 2 days that Reverend Joyce, Pastor Joyce, asked us about praying for Detroit, and I think I did see where he was before the auto worker and something happened. We yet pray for this nation on tomorrow. Amen. On Fridays, we a focus on America. We call out the states. We pray for the kings. The Bible says pray for the kings, the rulers, the leaders of the natural world, of the government. And then we pray for our supernatural leaders, the spiritual, the men of God. Amen. You know, there was Ahab, but Elijah was in opposite of him. And so we pray for the natural leaders, the government, but we pray for the supernatural leaders, the prophet, the men of God, the women of God that stand and deal with the kings of the land. And we pray for all of that. And so we're praying, yet praying for our president. Those 2 days she asked for prayer for, and we lifted them up, and we continue to pray for our nation. Let's see here. Deacon Trout shared with us on Monday. I'm glad, I believe I heard on yesterday that she got her furnace is completed. Thank God for that. And then he talked about Aunt Betty, her granddaughter, Gigi's daughter, Tasha. I know he said he went out and saw her again, and we're just lifting up Tasha. We're praying for the bell sender. That's where she was at, the barrel sender, the laundromat. So we're lifting that up, amen, and we continue to pray for Deacon Trout. We continue to ask God to touch his body and for the work that he does, his heart. You can hear it in his prayer, amen, as he prays. So we thank God for him. Also, Annette Williams, amen. We're praying for the Williams family, evangelist Yvonne Knox on Monday. Amen. Let us know that there was a loss, and the family lost Annette. And so we're praying for the Williams family. They're in that Detroit area. I know she lives in New Jersey, but we're yet praying for the family. All of the family got comfort. Amen. And as they deal with bereavement, so many are yet dealing with loss. Amen. And we grieve. We grieve. Sister Keenan, we're yet praying for her on Saturday. And we know grandmother, she will have the services. So God just touch and strengthen the family. They're headed to Pittsburgh. We're praying for traveling mercies for them. Amen. Then we also know her godfather on Monday. So it's like back-to-back services that she has to be in. And then we know she talked about that infection, was praying that as well, that port. And we know that God can use modern medicine, deal with infections, and we don't care how God does it. We just ask God to do it. Amen. We say, God, any way you bless it, it'll be all right. And so we lift that prayer up. For Sister Keenan, continue to pray for her. Thank God for Elder John Brooks, amen, a faithful man that's been praying with me. Amen. All I ever asked him to do was come to the line and pray. And I didn't have to follow up with him because, you know, when people, Deacon has said this, and I tell you, it's yet profound. You hear me quote my dad. He said, people do what they want to do. And I tell you, Elder Brooks, if he tells you he's going to do something, I know him to be a man of his word. Amen. And so we're praying for that knee. Now, he did say on yesterday he was supposed to win on Tuesday. They moved it to Friday. Complications, didn't understand, but that's how the enemy is. He get in to try to confuse stuff. He get in to try to mess stuff up, but on tomorrow he gets to go to that doctor. We're praying for the pain. Yes, I stand on those words so much. I pray the scripture. Yes, I pray. Look on my affliction. David cried. Somebody asked me last night in Bible study who was my favorite person besides Jesus, and I guess I love David, and I prayed the scriptures. Yes, forgive my sin, oh, keep my soul and deliver me. Let me not be ashamed. Yeah, the devil wants to put shame on you, but God, let me not be ashamed. Why? Because, God, you know I really trust you. You know, I trust in him. So we're praying for Elder Brooks. Jeremiah says, "Heal me, O Lord, and I shall be healed. Save me, and I shall be saved. For thou art my praise." And we know the man of God, his praise is God. So we continue to lift him up. Also praying for Jacqueline Robinson, his wife's prayer partner. And then there's a lady named Jen Mullison. I believe you spelled it for me, and that's, I believe, how you pronounce it. And I see you. We send our thoughts and prayers that way. God bless her now. I felt that right there. God bless her right now. Yeesh. Glory in Jesus' name. Thank God we had a repeat caller on Monday, Pam Sellers. Amen. God bless her. We thank God for her. Amen. Her birth daughter, their relationship broken, needs this and needs God to step in and mend. Amen. The enemy tries to get in relationships. He wants to get in your relationship with God. He wants to get in your relationship with others and our children, which are our hearts. And so we just pray for that. Amen. And yes, my big brother, Bill, amen, he's yet in the nursing facility. We yet are praying for him. We ask that you would pray for him. So those are just some of the prayer requests that we have gotten this week. We touch and agree with them. We pray for them in Jesus' name. Well, God bless you on this morning. Amen. As I said, most mornings I am able to get up, have that time with God. The enemy, he wants to distract you. You know, this aligning, keep sharing, because that's what God had gave me as I was in prayer in October. And you hear me year to year. If you followed or been with us anytime, you know I'm going before God asking him, God, what are you saying for us? Because technically, we know the year begins. The supernatural year, God year, begins in October. We're on man's system, so it doesn't begin until January in this current culture, in the way we measure time, etc. And so we understand that. And so I begin to seek God, and he began to talk about this year of divine alignment. A scripture on yesterday, and it just blessed me so. And sometimes I try to hold on to what is going on in the supernatural realm when the word comes, because the word will bless you. And Job 38:12, it says, "Have thou commanded the morning since thy days, and caused the day spring to know its place?" And I said, wow, command your morning. So as we've been dealing with divine alignment, we understand it's not just prayer. It's not just about prayer. It's about, amen, aligning with God. Aligning with God. Saying, God, I give you my day. I honor you first. Before I try to talk to you, I want to talk to God. And before I do anything, before I talk to man, I want to hear from God. Before I go on Facebook, before I pick up my phone, I want to talk with the Lord. And that is what aligning is about. Aligning with the will of God. Aligning with the things of God, the people of God. Aligning, because how you align, who you align, and how you align, it affects you. And we must align with God. And so we thank God for that. And as we been working on next month, so we're going to try to deal with our theme. At least I know I got the first 2 weeks in. I'm working on the third week, and we'll continue to navigate through that. Today, as we talk about kingdom concept, and let me grab my book, having a big old binder. Thank God for this kingdom concept that we have been sharing with. We're about halfway through, a little bit more than halfway through it now. And today we began talking about this concept, kingdom concept number four, understanding the kingdom concept of constitution. Understanding, and I love that word, understanding. We're understanding constitution. And so for me, as I do many times when you're talking with people, you have to define what a word means, because we come from different culture, different background, and some of us have different education levels. And so I always say, let's go to the dictionary to see the meaning, that find the different meanings. So the Constitution is a body of fundamental principles. A constitution is a body of fundamental principles. So when we talk about the kingdom of God, we're talking about fundamental principles of God, not of man. Man has religion. Man will try to get you involved in religion. Many people go to places where it's about a social thing, not about the kingdom. But the church is called to be about the kingdom. The church is called to point you to Jesus. So a constitution is a body of fundamental principles. Yes, you hear me say, Elder Brooks is a man of what? Principles. Why? Because his word is his bond. It's not just lip service. I'm not going to just say, oh, I'm going to do something and my word's no good, because I have principles. People call me, they try to get me to give my word to something because they know that I'm going to keep my word. I'm going to do everything in my power. I say I'm going to walk with you through something, I'm going to do everything in my power to walk with you through it. And then I'm going to be accountable about how I do that. So principle, the fundamental principle, constitution, and it establishes possession or according to the state or the organization and the acknowledgement to be governed. So the kingdom is dealing with the government of God. We can just simply say that that's the concept of constitution. So understanding, I love that word, understanding. The Bible talks to us, and it says, in all thy getting, we are to get understanding. As I grow older, understanding is so important to me. Understanding what is history, understanding history more. I said, oh my goodness, I wish I'd have paid more attention in history class.
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5: And so, if they believe that you love me by giving me my bottle every time I cry, they're going to continue to... Exactly. Because they believe that this is the way you show me love. Young people who grow up, however the parents teach them what love is what they begin to create as their belief system. And when they get out there in the world, they look for that because they believe that's what love is. I remember situations where I was talking with individuals and this guy would hit on the lady And she wouldn't leave. She wouldn't move. She wouldn't do anything, you know, because in her world, she was making sense out of the environment and the events. And she construed that as he must love me then. But that's how she made sense out of the events that was happening in her life. So she thinks in her world, in her belief system, that if you hit me, then you must love me. I said, girl, you don't need no more love. You don't need no more love. Find some friendship. Stay away from the love. Because your system needs a download. And you don't have it yet. Until then, keep yourself protected by just looking for a friend. Some of y'all hear what I'm saying. Amen. So we have to have, and we do have this capacity to have or make what we call logical deductions from what happens in our lives. It helps us to make sense. Now, one of the things about ways in which we can help our belief system, it's called evidence-based believing. There are different ways in which we form beliefs as adults. You know, I talked about the children, but as adults, how can you renovate your belief system? How can you alter it, or how can you get a download? One of them is dealing with the idea of evidence-based belief. Evidence-based belief. And so when we talk about that, those of you who are writing your notes, amen, you can just write down the book of Acts, chapter number 1, verse number 3, and write down 2 Peter, chapter number 1, verse number 16. And those scriptures kind of validate the fact that when Jesus came down here on the earth, they saw him. And when Jesus was, what Peter was talking about, that we were eyewitnesses of his majesty. So he was talking about, he wasn't talking about, you know, what he heard and what he seen, you know, I mean, what he, somebody told him. He was talking about, listen, I have witnessed walking with him. And I know what I'm talking about because of that. In the book of Acts, Timothy, where they were writing in the book of Acts, the first chapter, they were talking about that we seen him after he was resurrected from the dead for 40 days. And he gave us proof of his existence. And what they are saying is that you can generate and you can renovate your belief system by evidence of proof. Evidence-based belief systems are what we sort of engage ourselves in, and the Bible does endorse that. The essence of an evidence-based believing system is that belief is created on the basis of evidence to the extent that we believe that one thing causes another. All right, that's the essence of the evidence-based belief system, is that we believe that one thing causes another. In other words, it's like the law of cause and effect. You do this, this is what's going to happen. Now, if you think about this, you know, I was thinking about it earlier coming here today, and I was thinking about something in my own personal life, but, you know, you can think about something that you did that did not turn out right. And then you refuse to believe that it had anything to do with you. You thought it was all the external stuff. People, what they said, what they wanted, how they liked you, they didn't like you, and all that stuff. And then you tried it again and it didn't work out. And then you tried it again and it didn't work out. And eventually you get to the conclusion, listen, every time I do this, it doesn't work. So I believe that if I do it again, it's not going to work. So I am going to believe that I'm just not going to do this no more. Why? Because you got enough evidence that every time you try it, it don't work. So why keep doing something that don't work? You change your belief system because at first you believed that it did work or would work until you got the evidence that it don't show up, it don't happen, and so you change it. And you say, well, I'm just not doing that no more. Anybody ever been there? You know, some things you thought, and then later on after enough evidence showed up, it changed your belief system. Did I believe that I better do it a different way or don't do it at all? You know. You got to be really careful Because in life, you know, we all attract people. And you got to be careful, because whoever you are, however you are, you attract whatever you are, however you are. And sometimes we don't like what we attract. Because every time we attract this, that happens. Cause and effect. And sometimes we just want to give it up. I don't want to attract nobody else in my life. But that's not reality. You will always attract people. The thing about it is, I believe that if you change the bait, then you catch different. Well, how do you change the bait? Well, you got to change something in you. You got to think about your own self-worth to the people that you attract. Don't play yourself cheap. Don't play yourself low on the totem pole and you're just trying to get somebody to compensate, amen, for what you don't have. God has made you the way he intended for you to be made. Amen. And if you would adapt to the fact that God is pleased with you, then you may not seek for others to have to be pleased with you in order for you to be as whole as you should be whole. You see, because sometimes, and sometimes we just want to be accepted. But anytime you're striving to want to be accepted, it's letting you know that there's something that's not here.
6: Amen. That's right.
5: Because if you were whole and you felt all right about yourself, then it doesn't matter whether they accept me or not.
6: Amen.
5: I'm fine with them and I'm fine without them because I'm whole within me. Therefore, I don't need to be a part of this. Whatever that is. If you all welcome me, then you'll get the benefit of having me to be a part of what's happening in your life.
6: Yes.
5: You will get the benefit. Amen. And if you don't accept me, then that's your loss. Some of y'all see what I'm talking about. And so it's important for us to understand that all these things, these causes and effects that happen to us, we, like I say, will have to do something to make it make sense to our lives. These are people who are eyewitnesses based on evidence-based believing Jesus or doubting Thomas said the same thing. You know, unless I see the evidence, I refuse to turn my belief system on. I'm going to leave it off until I see the evidence. The moment I see his hands and put my hand there and see the side and put my hand, I'm going to turn my switch on. And I'm going to start believing. And that's exactly what he did. Do y'all see what I'm saying? It's just that simple. You got your switch on off. Until the evidence shows up, and then you turn the switch on. Turn to somebody and tell them it's relatively simple. Yeah, it's relatively simple.
6: Amen.
5: Yes. Now, Romans chapter number 15, verse number 4. Verse number 4. Romans chapter number 15, verse number 4. I'm going to read it from, matter of fact, some of you all have King James Version of that scripture. I'm going to read it from the New Living Translation. And the New Living Translation says, such things were written in the scriptures long ago to teach us. And the scriptures gives us hope and encouragement as we wait patiently for God's promises to be fulfilled. The point of that passage of scripture is that the scripture is letting us know, God is letting us know through the Apostle Paul, that there are certain things that happened in the Old Testament, and then they were documented, and they were documented so we can learn. And this is a wonderful measure or method in order to increase information or learn is by learning by somebody else's experience. You don't have to experience everything yourself to learn the lesson. Sometimes you can just watch somebody else and see what road they went down, see the decision that they made, the choices that they're making, the people that they're hanging around with, and then you can just watch and observe and let them pay the price for the wrong mistake. And you just get the knowledge. No, okay, I'm not doing that because I saw what happened to Bill and John and Mary and Sue. And so I'm just not going to do that. And so The scripture let us know that there are some things that happened in the Old Testament. And Paul says, listen, those things were written down there. Now we need to start learning from that. Learning from other individuals' experience. The things that they were written down, they were not in theory. Because when we actually have a belief system, to some degree, until we have proven, until the evidence shows up, it is in theory. And this is why when we have goals and we have things that we want to do, we set it out there in our mind, it looks achievable. But it's still in a theoretic mode. It's in theory. The evidence haven't showed up so that we can have the proof that this does work. And so the scripture is not talking about what somebody had in theory. It's saying this is what happened to them. Now, my thing is this, that if you read the scripture, if you find yourself in a certain kind of predicament in life and you read the scripture and find some individuals that if you can copy their behavior, you will get their results. In other words, if you would look into the Old Testament and see what certain ones did, if you want that kind of result, then do what they did and you'll get their result. You see what I'm saying?
6: Amen.
5: And so when we begin to look into this, the scripture is letting us know that these things give us hope that the promise will be fulfilled. If God, you did it for them, then you can do it for me because you're the same God. Nothing is different. If I believe you, then what I will do, I will mimic their behavior, and then I will have patience and wait on the promise to be fulfilled because you're faithful and it will happen in my life. The thing about it is sometimes we create the behaviors that is generated from the scriptures of God, the word of God, and then because the results don't show up soon enough, then we abandon the behavior. That's what we do. And that's where we fail to get the results that God says and he promises in his word. We all know that God, whenever he promises whatever he promises, he's big enough to make it happen.
6: Right.
5: We know that.
6: Amen.
5: In order for us to get the promise, then we have to stand steadfast, not only in what we believe, but also in our behavior.

0: Life throws what it throws to all of us. We are exposed to the same thing. But it depends on how we evaluate it and our belief system, we get different results. So this is what I want you to focus on as we read the scripture, that what they were exposed to, that was all the same thing. And then I want you to understand, and as we go into the latter part of it, to see how the different results showed up in their lives, although they were exposed to the same thing. The reason why, because their belief system kicked in. And the Bible says that as a man thinketh, that's what he will be. So listen to this. It says, moreover, brethren, I would not that you should be ignorant that all of our fathers, notice it said all of our fathers were under the cloud. How many?
1: All.
0: All of them passed through the sea. How many passed through the sea?
1: All
0: of them. They are exposed to the same thing. It says, and were all baptized unto Moses in the cloud and in the sea, and did all eat of the same spiritual meat, and that was the manna. And did all drink of the same spiritual drink, for they drank of that spiritual rock that followed them, and that rock was Christ. But notice this in verse number 5, that's where it shifted. It says, now, but with many of them, God was not well pleased. Well, you mean if all of them were exposed to the same thing, you would think that all of them would be the same way. But God wasn't pleased with all of them or some of them because their belief system kicked in and they had to make sense out of what was happening to them. And there was the cause and the effect. It was the evidence of the belief system. And they begin to adapt the belief. Once they adapt the belief, it controlled their behavior. And then now they find themselves doing different things than other people that was exposed to the same thing. This is why when you have parents in the house and there's children, they're all eating the same food for the most part. They're all, you know, exposed to the same thing from the parental guidance that comes from both of those parents. But then when the children get over a certain age, they're so different. You know, one is just like mama. The other one is just the opposite of mama. The other one's just like dad. The other one is just, I don't know, he's like not like mama or daddy. You know, it's like, we don't know what happened to John, you know. But he's our, you know, he does have our last name. That's evidence that he is our brother. You know, it's like some people in the family, you know, people have these family jokes, you know, in their family. And they say things like, you know, well, we found her. Or we found him. Or, you know, all the, you know. So here, they were all exposed, but it says in verse number 5, but God, with many of them, God was not well pleased, for they were overthrown in the wilderness. Now, these things were our examples to the intent that we should not do like they did, or lust after evil things like they did. Here's the point. Paul was saying, what happened to them is an example, and we need to learn from their belief system of what not to do. What not to do. Let me just say this real quick. There is only one God. There is only one God. There is only one creator. All right? All of what has happened is housed in one name. And that is the name of Jesus. Everything. All right? Now, we're going to be exposed to a whole lot of different beliefs that there's this kind of God, that kind of God, this God, that kind of God. When I went over to India, I don't know, they were talking about, some astronomical number, like in the millions of different gods. In other words, everything was a God. Everything was a God. This is why, you know, I used to do some work, home improvement work for some individuals, and they were from India, and they had this certain statue in the house. And I wondered, I said, what is the meaning of this particular statue? And they said, well, this is the God of education. They believe in the God of education. Just like in the Old Testament, they believed in the God of this. You know, when they were in Egypt, all those 10 plagues were dealing with 10 different gods. And so people have a lot of beliefs. You got to understand that there's only one God, and don't let somebody else contaminate your belief system to think that there's more than one God. That's what I'm saying. Let me go back and then I'm going to let you go. It says, verse number 6, that these were our examples. So it says that we should not lust after evil things as they lust.

That was some group. Neither be ye idolaters, as was some. That was another group. As it is written, the people sat down to eat and drink, and then they rose up to play. That was during the time that Moses went up to the mountain, and he comes down, and he sees them partying and doing all that stuff, and he breaks the commandments. Verse number 8, neither let us commit fornication, as some of them committed, and fell in one day 23,000. Neither let us put Christ to the test, as some of them also tested him, and were destroyed by serpents. Neither murmur you as some of them. In other words, Paul is saying, listen, they were all exposed to the same thing, but their belief system kicked in. And they felt it was okay to do certain things. But here, this is how God dealt with them. And he dealt with a variety of them based on that. Verse number 11. Now, all these things happened to them for examples or an example. And they were written for our admonition upon whom the ends of the earth are come. And the New Living Translation says, these things happened to them as examples for us. They were written down to warn us who live at the end of this age. Then notice what it says this. Now watch this. After verse number 11, then it goes into what we're talking about. Belief systems. Then it says in verse number 12, wherefore let him that is thinking that he stands take heed lest he fall. He said, I'm going to show some things, and then he goes right to our belief system. It's how you think. How are you thinking? Amen. And so what we find is that we're going to have to do something. And let me just do this one thing and I'm going to close up. Praise the Lord. Amen. If you want change in your life, use Matthew chapter number 7. Verse number 7. Matthew chapter number 7, verse number 7. You may need to download that into your belief system or bring it to the forefront of your heart or the forefront of your mind. Let me just read this. The New Living Translation, it says, keep on asking. Right off the bat, that will change something in your life. Because some of you have asked, and then because it didn't happen, you stop asking. Yes. Yes. It says, keep on asking, and you will receive what you ask for. Yes. Notice this, it didn't say anything about a time frame. Yes. Yes. It doesn't say when. It just said, listen, believe that if you keep doing it, you're going to get it. Don't try to figure out how you're going to get it. That's not your business, and it didn't say to do that. It just says, do this. Keep asking. And then it tells you the results, cause and effect. In other words, if I keep asking and then I get it, what it does, it establishes my evidence of belief that I asked and I got it. Oh, you know what? I'm going to ask again. And if I get it again, it's going to substantiate my belief. I'm going to walk around asking. I'm just going to keep asking. I'm going to keep asking. I will be known and people will label me as soon as I show up. What are you asking for now? That is not a bad thing. I'm just working the principles and it's in my behavior. I'm going to ask. Oh, here you go. He's going to ask something. Yes, I am. Why? Because I got a download. Ask and you will receive. It says, keep on seeking and you will find it. Keep on knocking and the door will be open to you. It will happen if you just keep doing it. So I want to stop right here. Matthew 7 and 7 is, I would call that the first download. All right. I gave you a whole lot of introduction to the whole idea and the concept. Now let's get into the scriptures and see, okay, this is what I need to incorporate in my life. As of today and this week, your assignment is to do Matthew 7 and 7. Ask, seek, and knock. All week long, you will have an opportunity to do one of the three. The moment you start doing what you're doing, amen, engage your belief system. The evidence is going to show up. Don't stop until the evidence show up.
Because you want to be able to work this system that is from the heavenly or the spiritual realm. This is not from here. And things that happen in your life because God is endorsing this that is coming from the scriptures. He will do it. Come on, stand on your feet with me. Praise God. Hallelujah. Hallelujah. Hallelujah. Once you stand on your feet, amen, I want you to just give God some praise, amen, for what we have heard here on today. Hallelujah. Hallelujah. Hallelujah. Thank you for the opportunity to change, Lord. Thank you for the information we received on today. Thank you, Lord. Hallelujah. For our lives being different because of what we have heard here on today. In the name of Jesus. In the name of Jesus. In the name of Jesus. Thank you for empowering us to change. Hallelujah. Hallelujah. Hallelujah. Hallelujah. Hallelujah. Glory to God, glory to God, glory to God, glory to God, glory to God. Hallelujah. Glory, glory, glory, glory. Yes, Jesus. Yes, Jesus. The Spirit of God hovers wherever the word is going to be sent. And we find this in the book of Genesis, that the Spirit of God hovered and then God spoke word. The Spirit of God is upon you right now to bring the change in your life, to bring it to pass. You have now heard word and now expect change to show up in your life. Expect to be different. Expect to be better. Expect different results as you go forward during this week. I want you to bow your heads with me. Gracious and Heavenly Father, we thank you, Lord, for the opportunity once again to receive your word. Father, we humble ourselves before you, Lord, and we ask in Jesus' name that you would extend to us this grace that is going to make the difference in our lives. 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

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And the number to call for information is area code 313-537-7180. 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
1: We would like to thank you for spending this last hour with us here on the Acapella Gospel Express. You have Jatan Bishop signing out, but before I do, I have to say it. May the Lord God bless you real good. Join us again for the Acapella Gospel Express from 1 to 2 p.m. here on 1440 AM WMKM Detroit. And now we're going to let the group Made New take us to the top of the hour. Remember, keep praising Detroit and be blessed.
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Sometimes I get desperate and I say like this, I say, Lord, fix it for me.

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1: Hello, listening audience. This is the Brightest Star Powerful Half Hour. I am Minister Al C. Woods. I give praise and thanks to God, my Creator, and believe that His Son Jesus died, giving His blood as a sacrifice, so that me and countless other mortals would have a chance to gain eternal life. Thank you, Father. Amen. Fellow believers whom preach the gospel, have you read Psalms 119:89? It says, "Forever, O Lord, thy word is settled in heaven." It's a word that's true, including the law. Elohim said, "Heaven and earth shall pass away, but my word shall stand." We should keep His word alive through the utmost bad conditions and sanctify them through their truth. But if our gospel be hid, it is hid to them that are lost, for whom the God of this world, Satan, have blinded the minds of them which believe not, lest the light of the glorious gospel of Christ, who is the image of God, should shine unto them. For thousands on top of thousands, he who so have an ear, please listen to the words of the Bible. God gave its many authors the inspired speech that's contained in such writings. Remember Jesus when he held a conversation one day with the woman at the well. She spoke of all the Jews at that time who worshiped in and on the mountainsides. He told her there would come a day when all believers would worship him in spirit and truth, and old practices would be abolished. At the moment, this question is asked: are all religions pleasing to Yahweh? There are hundreds of religions that claim to teach the truth about our Creator, yet they differ greatly in their teachings about who God is and what He expects of us. How can one know the right way to worship God? Main answer: you do not have to study and compare the teachings of all the many religions. You need only to learn what the Bible really teaches about true worship. It is important that we worship Yahweh in the way that He approves. Many people believe that all religions are pleasing to God, but the Bible does not teach that. It is not even enough just to claim to be a Christian. Jesus said, "Not everyone that said unto me, Lord, Lord, shall enter into the kingdom of heaven, but he that doeth the will of my Father, which is in heaven." Words from Matthew chapter 7, verse 21. Verse 22, "Many will say to me in that day, Lord, Lord, have we not prophesied in thy name, and in thy name have cast out devils, and in thy name done many wonderful works?" Verse 23, "And then he would profess unto them, I never knew you. Depart from me, ye that work iniquity." freedom of choice is Elohim's greatest gift to the human race. Life forms can decide how they want to live. Please, boys, girls, young women, young men, and grown-ups and grandparents, don't think you can forever abuse such a fine gift from our Father. For he tells us in the Bible, I call heaven and earth to record this day against you, that I've set before you life and death, blessings and cursing. Therefore choose life, that both thou and thy seed may live. Deuteronomy 30:19. Boys, girls, young men, young women, be smart, because the Bible says your age group should seek and give praise to God while you are young. Listen to the word. Through such words, Yahweh has told us what happens when he made us. He lets us know we can pursue righteousness or unrighteousness. For me, such an answer is simple. I choose life. Jehovah also mentioned our seed. Maybe if my children and grandkids see that if we, their parents, profess loving and believing in him, their generational offsprings might follow the same path taken, whereas they would one day be able to live eternally with our Savior. Believe in God. Love him. Love others. And do his will. To all the young people who's listening, this second, I would like to tell you just a little bit of what I know about our Lord and Savior. Acts 2:17-18. And it shall come to pass in the last days, saith the Lord, I will pour out my spirit upon all flesh. From here, the preceding scripture is paraphrased. Matthew 3:16 says, For God so loved the world that he gave his only begotten Son, that whosoever believeth in him should not perish, but have everlasting life. Jesus was sent by God to redeem mankind. On earth, teaching the gospel, he said, For I came not to call the righteous, but sinners to repentance. Luke 5:32. Jeremiah 17:7 says, Blessed is the man who trusted in the Lord, and whose hope the Lord is. Hebrews 11:1 says, Now faith is the substance of things hoped for, the evidence of things not seen. Hebrews 11:6 says, But without faith it is impossible to please God. For he that cometh to God must believe that he is, and that he is a rewarder of them that diligently seek him. Short phrase in the subject, God created us for his glory. The obstacle course before all mankind is whether one chooses to live being a sinner or live a righteous life. 1 Corinthians 3:16, 17. Know ye not that ye are the temple of God, and that the Spirit of God dwelleth in you? If any man defile the temple of God, him shall God destroy. For the temple of God is holy, which temple ye are. 1 Corinthians chapter 6, verse 5. Know ye not that your bodies are the members of Christ? More than once, souls have overheard different young mortals often make the statement, by Jesus shedding his blood for mankind, we covered and taken care of. Not so. 1 Corinthians chapter 6, verse 20 says, for you were bought with a price. Therefore, glorify God in your body and in your spirit, which are God's. Since you've been briefed, I hope that all of you heard. Move as fast as you can, if you will. Time is of essence. Think about accepting Jesus Christ as your Lord and Savior. There's a yearning that people the world over feel, the yearning for a better world. Is there any hope that one will ever see such a thing? Many believers believe that the Bible holds the key to understanding what the future holds. It is the only sacred book that traces the history of mankind back to its beginnings. The Bible also tells us where we are heading, to a bleak future that's ahead of us. Why are we here? Many inquisitive minds want to know. Some wonder, why do humans live for only 80 or 90 years and then die? What is the purpose of such a brief existence? Let me enlighten you. Many who do not believe in God still recognize the need to account for the complexity, intricacy, and order of the natural world. They perceive that our planet, other planets, and the moon are configured in just the right way to sustain life on Earth. They describe the natural laws that govern the universe as being fine-tuned and perfectly set, so even the slightest operation would make life on Earth impossible. What the Bible says, while many people view our relative brief lifespan as proof that there is no God, the natural world gives ample evidence that there is a creator, Romans 1:20. He had a purpose in making these things, and the reason for our existence is closely linked to his purpose. God created humans to live forever, and he has not abandoned his purpose. While we can discern God's existence and even some of his qualities through the natural world, God did not intend for us to perceive his purpose that way. For us to know God's purpose, and hence the meaning of our existence, we need communication from God. In the Bible, He communicates with us using simple, direct terms. Take a fresh look at the answers found there. It's all in the Word. John 4:23. But the hour is coming, and now is, when the true worshipers will worship Him, the Father, in spirit and truth. For the Father is seeking such to worship Him. Who's familiar with the biblical phrase, "So was it in the time of Noah, so shall it be in the time of the coming of the Son of Man"? I say to you, my brother, my sister, mankind's duty to one another is that of goodwill. We should not bring harm to anyone. As human beings, we must shun what Yahweh hates. Shun is a mild word used here. He hates manslaughter, violence, drunkenness, adultery, spiritism, sexual immorality, lying, stealing, greed, improper speech. Do not blaspheme the Holy Ghost is a powerful word covered under improper speech. Leviticus chapter 18, verse 1 begins by explaining to one which acts of immorality are forbidden. Abomination, it's a gross immoral act. It's wickedness. It's something that elicits great dislike. Loathsome. Right this moment, immoral acts are hordes of us guilty of them. There's no doubt that thousands of professed heterosexuals, too, fall under the rule of the abomination clause. Listen to the words that's inspired by the Almighty Lord. For all have sinned and come short of the glory of God. None is righteous. No, not one. And I assure you, to date, the clock is winding down on all of us. Those with a sinful mind and sinful thoughts, I ask you, how can one begin to love Yahweh with all their mind and soul if she or he has a dark mind and a dirty spirit? Let's pray a prayer that many say at the moment. Lord, give me a clean mind and renew in me the right spirit. Understand what the Bible means when it says in Job chapter 34, verse 22, "There is no darkness nor shadow of death where the workers of iniquity may hide themselves." Therefore, in the end, we must and will be judged by the power and authority that God has given to Jesus Christ, to execute such judgment. Glory be to the name of the Almighty Lord. Save the date. And Pastor Parker, along with family and friends, cordially invite you to
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0: Thank you for tuning in to Higher Ground. I am your host, Sister Nora Simmons. I am honored to answer the call to declare God's word. And what a privilege and a joy it is to come before you in the service of our Lord and our Savior, Jesus Christ. For the Bible says, where two or three are gathered in his name, there is he in the midst of them. Welcome to Higher Ground. May you be blessed.
1: Praise the Lord, Radio Land. Yes, this is your host, Sister Nora Simmons, and evangelizing over the airways. Praise ye the Lord. Glory to his name. This is July the 3rd, 2026, and it is a hot one. Praise ye the Lord. But the Lord is great. He is mighty. He's awesome. You know, because if you don't have any heat, you know, how can you stand whatever, you know? You can't, how can you enjoy the sunshine? You got to have some scorching something somewhere, sometime. Praise ye the Lord. But we thank the Lord that the heat don't always last forever. Praise ye the Lord. He's a good God, a great God, a mighty God, an awesome God. And aren't you glad that he is, or can be, your Heavenly Father? Praise ye the Lord. And there's nothing like being in the family of God. Praise ye the Lord. Why? Because you have everlasting life. Praise ye the Lord. He's awesome. He's mighty. He's powerful. And he's everlasting. Oh, yes, he is. He is Alpha and Omega. He's the beginning and the end. He's the first and the last. He's the before, the now, and the hereafter. Praise ye the Lord. He's all powerful. He's omnipotent. Praise ye the Lord. He's omnific, creator of all things. He is omniscient. He knows everything, even the thoughts that you think. Praise you, Lord. And he is omnipresent. He's everywhere. He's an all-seeing God. He's an all-hearing God. He's everywhere. He's omnipresent. He's everywhere at the same time. And there's no one like our God. Praise you. He's the only true living God. And, he just allowed us to be in his family, sending us the Holy Spirit, something so powerful, God himself put his spirit in us, in the flesh. And we know why that came about, from Jesus Christ. When he came and was born of a virgin, praise you, Lord, took on flesh, praise you, Lord. And so now, therefore, we can be born again, having the Holy Spirit in us, in this mortal flesh, praise you, Lord. But we go on, praise you, Lord, to be everlasting, praise you, Lord, because of that Holy Spirit that is in us. And so now we're going to have a song. Praise you, Lord. First of all, we got to praise the Lord, too. He's the King of Kings, and he's the Lord of Lords. Can't praise the Almighty and not praise his Son, although we know they are one, but the Lord came into this earth. Praise you, Lord. So we got to know who he is and honor him and, praise him. Give him the glory that's due his name. He is the King of Kings. He is the Lord of Lords. And most of all, he's the only begotten Son of the only true living God. Praise ye the Lord. Yes, he is a counselor. He's the mighty counselor. He's the Prince of Peace. Praise ye the Lord. And, he's the everlasting Father. He is, praise ye the Lord of Lords and the King of Kings. Yes, he's the lily of the valley. He's the sweet rose of Sharon. He is the Lion of Judah. Praise ye the Lord. And he is that wheel is in the middle of the wheel. You can't do nothing without him. In him we live, in him we move, and in him we have our being. Praise ye the Lord. And we thank him for our life, health, and strength, for the activity of our limbs. Praise you, Lord, that he allowed us to see another day. Another day now that, whatever's wrong, we can get it right. Praise you, Lord. He's just an awesome God, a mighty God. And he is the only wise God. Praise you, Lord. So unto him, who is able to keep us from falling, to present us faultless before the presence of his glory, to the only wise God, our Lord and Savior, praise you, the Lord, the King of Kings and Jesus Christ. So we're going to have a song to him, and it is by C.C. Winans, The Goodness of Lord. Be blessed.

praise you, Lord, and his goodness is running after us. He's running after us, you know. That's why it's so good to be in the family of God. You know, he may have sent you your spouse. Praise you, Lord. And that so perfectly, your marriage is great and all that beautiful, you know, when it's sent by God. You know, and I'm just saying, even when you're single, you can still talk about the goodness of God. Because, you know, he takes care of you even when you're single. Praise you, Lord. And, you know, once you learn the mystery about being single, oh, you'll look at it a different way. Praise you, Lord. Because, you know, I had a lot of, the Lord had blessed me, you know, with, he extended my territory and so forth, and, you know, and as I was trying to maintain it and so forth, and, you know, and the other night I was like, Lord, I'm grateful for all this, but I'm working a lot, you know, it's a lot of work here, and, but anyway, the very next morning, the Lord sent me a gardener. Isn't that wonderful? The Lord is so awesome, and I'm just so tickled about it, yes, and I've just been giving him thanks and, you know, and praising him for that, you know, and so now I look like my labor for that can kind of, well, I won't say go to the end, but, you know, it's been replaced, praise you, Lord. He gave me a gardener, and I'm grateful of that. Praise you, Lord. And so, you know, that's how goodness, you know, we got to give him thanks for what he does. He has done a lot of goodness for me. Praise you, Lord. And I know for you all, too. First of all, it's good to be alive. And the second is good to be in good health. And the third is good to be in your right mind. Praise you, Lord. I mean, a sound mind. Praise you, Lord. He said he would keep your mind in perfect peace whose mind is stayed on him. So therefore, you know, he's just an awesome God. You know, I'm not talking about just material things, help. You know, he brings help. That's a blessing. Praise you, Lord. And so I just want to, you know, share some goodness of what the Lord has done. You know, first of all, he saved you. Praise you, Lord. You got eternal life. That's the wonderful thing about it all that tops all. Praise you, Lord, that you got eternal life. You know, those that believe on his name. You know, and if you believe on him, you're going to do that. That's an action word. Your life is going to line up unto what he says. All his commandments and his statutes and everything he says that we ought to do, you're going to do it. Because you love him, that's just that much. Just like he loved you, you know we love him because he first loved us. He died on the cross. You know, he laid his life down on the cross for us. He suffered. He bled and died. He done all that for us. He didn't have to, but he did because he loved us that much, you know. And so anyway, I want to kind of, first of all, dear Lord, I pray that you rise big. And I decease, Lord, not decease, but praise you, Lord, that I decrease, you increase, and I decrease. Yeah, I'm still alive, and I'm going to be alive for a good while, Lord, as the Lord wants me to, but I'm not afraid of death. Praise you, the Lord, because I know I got eternal life. Praise you, the Lord. But anyway, you know, and so therefore, the Lord has put in my spirit to talk to you about his everlasting, and, you know, also the Trinity, as they say it, Ishaba, glory to your name, you know, he want us to, when we speak to you about that, eternity, you know, and everlasting life, and so therefore, dear Lord, have your way in Jesus' name, amen, and so therefore, I'm going to start off with 1 John chapter 5, verse 7, praise ye the Lord. And it reads, for there are three that bear record in heaven, the Father, the Word, and the Holy Ghost. And these three are one. Now, in this scripture here, I would think that that was enough for me to know that, you know, there's three. Or whether they call it Trinity or whatever, three is Trinity. It means three, and the Lord even named the number. He said there are three that bear record in heaven. Where in heaven? Where is heaven? That's the Godhead. That's the headquarters. Three that bear record in heaven, and he named them: the Father, the Word, and we know the Word is Jesus Christ, the Son,
and the Holy Ghost. And these three are one. Praise ye the Lord. What is there not to know about that? To me, there it all is, right there. And then he goes on and say, in verse 8, and there are three that bear witness in earth, the Spirit, and the water, and the blood. And these three agree in one. Now, let's go back to verse 6 here. It said, this is he that came by water and blood, even Jesus Christ. Not by water only, but by water and blood. And it is the Spirit that bears witness, because the Spirit is truth. And there you have it right there, the three in one on the earth. We know that was Jesus Christ. When he was on Calvary, the soldier pierced him in the side. And there came out water and blood. Praise you, Lord. And when he was baptized, the Spirit was upon him, you know, as looking at, had the shape of a dove. Praise you, Lord. So therefore, you know, those three right there together in one on earth. In what? In one body. That was Jesus Christ. And so even in the heaven, so it is on earth. Praise you, the Lord. The three, the Father, the Son, the Word, and the Holy Ghost are one. There's one God. One God. All three right there. Praise you, the Lord. But anyway, you know, I don't understand.

eternal life, and this life is in the Son. Now, do you not know that God is everlasting? Jesus is everlasting. The Holy Ghost is everlasting. That's how we get everlasting life, from the Holy Spirit that is in us. When the Lord sends, you know, the Holy Spirit to live and dwell in us, then we become everlasting. Praise you, Lord. So on that, I'm going to talk about his everlasting. Praise you, Lord. In Psalms, verse 90, praise you, Lord, verse 2, it reads, "Before the mountains were brought forth, or even thou hast formed the earth and the world, even from everlasting to everlasting, thou art God." God is everlasting. And it says, "Search me," Psalms 139, verse 23 to 24. It reads, "Search me, O God, and know my heart. Try me, and know my thoughts, and see if there be any wicked way in me, and lead me in the way everlasting." Now, how he's going to get in the way of everlasting? Except he received the Holy Ghost. Praise ye the Lord. Now, whatever, I also want to share with you, talking about the Godhead now. We know in chapter the book of John, chapter 3, verse 16, it reads, "For God so loved the world that he gave his only begotten Son, that whosoever believeth in him should not perish, but have everlasting life." And verse 17, "For God sent not his Son into the world to condemn the world, but the world through him might be saved." Now, God sent Jesus Christ, his Son, into the world. Now, he also, praise you, Lord, sent the Holy Ghost. Praise you, Lord. And, praise you, Lord, in John chapter 14, praise you, Lord, verse 26, it reads, "But the Comforter, which is the Holy Ghost, whom the Father will send in my name, he shall teach you all things and bring all things to your remembrance whatsoever I have said unto you." Now there you have it. God sent Jesus, his Son, into the world. He also sent the Holy Ghost, the Comforter. And, you know, he sent Jesus, he sent his Son, and he sent the Holy Ghost. They are working together. They are the Godhead. Jesus, the Holy Ghost, and the Father. The Father sent them too. Now that is the Godhead. Because without the Holy Ghost, we cannot have eternal life. And we got this through eternal life, through the Holy Ghost, because Jesus was sent into the world to be in the flesh. He took on the flesh. He was born of a virgin. He got flesh upon him. Praise you, the Lord. And through that opened the door so God can now send the Holy Ghost to live and dwell in us. Because nothing happens first but by God. When God sent his Son into the world conceived through a virgin, the flesh, that opened up the door now that he can send the Holy Ghost to us that's already in this dirty flesh. He didn't have dirty flesh. He had holy flesh. But now that he sent the Holy Ghost in us, it can clean us up. Praise you, Lord, that we have everlasting life. They didn't have that in the old law. Praise you, the Lord. They had the Holy Ghost upon them. The Holy Ghost was always. He is everlasting. Just like when Samson, you know, the Holy Ghost came upon

0: on him, you know, and then he got his strength, you know, and his sign was through his locks of his hair, you know, long as they were long, the seven locks that he had in his hair, you know, that's when the Holy Ghost could come upon him. That was, you know, the hair was the symbol of in that day for the Nazarites, you know. So therefore, you know, the Holy Ghost was always, he's everlasting, but now he don't have to come upon us. He can now dwell in us through Jesus Christ. Praise you, Lord. And God will send the Holy Ghost to whom he will, to those that believe in him. The Holy Ghost got your name on it. It will, and he, and the Lord don't miss. He don't make mistakes. When he sends the Holy Ghost to that particular person, they receive the Holy Ghost. Praise you, the Lord. And when you speak in tongue, cry, you know, Abba Father, you know, when you speak in tongue, the Lord hears that. That is music to his ears. He know that you are born again. Praise you, Lord. That is why it's important. Praise you, Lord, that you speak in tongue when you receive the Holy Ghost. Just like when a baby is born, you know, they make sure he make noise, that he is alive. You know, so therefore, it is a good thing, you know, to receive the Holy Ghost. Praise you, Lord. And you don't have to worry because nobody's not going to get it, you know, sent straight to you. Praise you, Lord. His command, you know, is awesome, you know. And so therefore, you know, I just want to share that with you, how you know, it is, God is everlasting and the Holy Ghost is everlasting. I also like to share this with you. Praise you, the Lord. They have I guess some people, they get tripped on a scripture that reads about that the Father and I are one, and they don't see the Holy Ghost included in that. What they don't know is God, when he created man, and man, you know, was in his image, that's Adam I'm talking about, Adam and Eve, that God walked with them. God walked on this earth with them. It said in there, he walked in the cool of the day. Garden of Eden was on earth. God walked on the earth through the garden with Adam and Eve. And then the Lord, in his magnificence, you know, when sin came and so forth and everything, he trying to redeem man, he sent Jesus. Jesus was sent into this earth through a virgin of, you know, Mary, you know, conceived by the Holy Ghost. Praise you, the Lord. And that opened up the door because, you see, Jesus walked on the earth. You got God walked on the earth. Jesus walked on the earth. And now that door was open that the Holy Spirit can live and dwell in us. Now, we represent those that are born again and receive the Holy Ghost. Now the Holy Ghost is walking on the earth because the Holy Ghost is a spirit. You know, it's we are the body of Christ, you know. And so therefore, when we get born again, praise you, Lord, now we become one because the Holy Ghost is in us and the Holy Ghost is part of the Godhead. Praise you, Lord. So therefore, when the Holy Spirit is sent to us and we receive the Holy Ghost, you know, then that makes us part of the family. We now become one just like the Father and the Son and the Holy Ghost. Praise you, Lord, because the Holy Ghost is in us. And that makes us adopted. We become adopted sons, praise you the Lord, into the family of God. And anyway, I wanted to share that with you. That's what the Lord given me, put in my spirit to share with you concerning the everlasting to everlasting. You know, God is everlasting. And now we become everlasting through the Holy Ghost. But we still got to die in this earthly flesh to get on, you know, immortal flesh, just like Adam and Eve had from the beginning. Praise you, the Lord, when he created them. Praise you, the Lord. And so therefore, you know, we serve a great God, a mighty God. And once you you know, receive the Holy Ghost, you know, it opened up your eyes. The Lord would teach you all things. Praise you, Lord. And so therefore, you'll know. You won't be ignorant of who He is. Praise you, the Lord, because the Lord is awesome. You know, He's our Heavenly Father. We need Him. Praise you, the Lord. And we have the Holy Ghost in us to lead and guide us to all truth. Praise you, Lord, that you not be fooled. You got to keep reading the word, praise you, Lord. And He'll bring things to your remembrance. But you got to get them in your remembrance before to bring them to your remembrance. You got to get them in you, you know. Read the word of God so you'll know, praise you, Lord. Whenever someone is not speaking the truth or trying to make God's word a lie, you know, you got a lot of different doctrines out here, man's doctrine. The Lord done told you already about man's doctrine and God's doctrine, how they rather have man's doctrine try to precede over God's doctrine, you know, so that they can feel that they're right. You know, you have groups of organizations and so forth, and they set their laws and to make themselves look right or whatever. The truth can be presented to them, but they will deny it, you know, and try to say it means something else just so that they can be right, you know. And so therefore, you have the Holy Ghost in you to let you know, no, not so, you know. And, you know, you don't have to fight God's battle. The Lord will fight His battle for you, you know, even in His word. The Lord defends His word. You know, you hear them saying one thing and they got to come back and go, oops, you know, or whatever, you know. The Lord will back His word up. Praise you, the Lord. And so therefore, you know, He's an awesome God, a mighty God, and a great God. There's nobody greater than Him, nobody wiser than Him. He's the almighty God. You can't fool Him. You can't try to talk yourself around Him or prove anything about God. He is God. He is the I am that I am God, you know, and nobody can go around Him, under Him, over Him. You know, He's bigger than that. He's bigger, bigger, bigger. Your arms is too short to box with God. He is almighty, all-powerful, and nothing you can do with Him. Whatever He said, that's it, you know, and that settles it. He says there are three, and there are three. He didn't say two. He said there are three. Praise you, the Lord. And so therefore, and He even named them. Praise ye the Lord. He's a great God, a mighty God, an awesome God. And don't you love Him? That because He first loved you. So you out there who want to get to know this God, who wants to have everlasting life, what a deal that is. Praise you, Lord. Just, you know, all you have to do is repent of your sins. Know who He is. He is the Son of God, that He died for you. Praise you, Lord, you and me and everybody in the world. He died for you. Praise you, Lord, that you may have everlasting life. All you got to do is believe on Him. Believe who He is, that He was risen. He died and was risen. And, you know, and He sent the Holy Ghost to you. Praise you, Lord. He will send the Holy Ghost to you if you believe in Him, and you shall be saved. You know, you confess with your mouth, you know, that Jesus Christ is Lord, you know, and, you know, you believe with your heart, you know, and you shall be saved, you know, because you believe your heart, that is unto His righteousness. And on that, the time is running short. I love you. God bless you. Until we meet again, stay with God.
1: 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May the Lord watch between me and thee while we're absent one from another. In Jesus' name, amen. God bless you.
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4: Good evening, everyone. I am Pastor Deborah Schilling from the Richmond Fountain of Praise Church of God, and tonight I am so excited to bring to you the radio show, It Is All About Faith. You know, every time I say that, I get so excited because it takes me back to the day that the Lord gave me the name of this radio show. And if I could share it with you really quick, it so blessed my heart. You know, when the Lord first started speaking to me that we were going to have a radio show from Fountain of Praise, I was asking God, is this really what you want me to do? Could you confirm it? And he confirmed it all the way along the way. And then came the time when they had asked me, okay, what's the name going to be? And I thought, oh, wow, I don't know. So I prayed. It's like, Lord, what is the name going to be? And, of course, he had not answered me. And so some time went on, probably about a week, and I kept thinking, boy, I really need to get back with them at the station so I could give them the name, you know, what God had laid on my heart. And I wasn't getting anything. And I went to get into my car one day. I was just off to run some errands. And as I stepped into my car, I'll never forget, I literally just got in the driver's seat and I instantly hear, it is all about faith. And I remember sitting in my car just astonished. I said, God, that's so cool. What a cool name. For those of you that might remember, Catherine Kuhlman had a radio show years ago. And hers was called, I Believe in Miracles. And it was so awesome because I loved listening to her show on DVDs and videos. I never actually had the opportunity to listen to it live, but she is one of my spiritual mentors, even though I never actually got to meet her in person or actually hear her in person, but I've read all of her books and watched several videos. She had an incredible love of Holy Spirit that was just astonishing for the way that she did that. And I remember years back, even in my ministry, when the Lord first had me studying her and coming to a place of understanding who she was and basically what her ministry was about. And I remember saying to the Lord, you know, God, I don't understand why you're having me study this woman. What is the big deal? I don't get it. You know, I don't look like her. I don't act like her. I don't preach like her. And I don't understand. And in my prayer time, Holy Spirit spoke to me so clear. And it was just like, wow. He said, you know, I don't want you to act like her. I don't want you to be like her. I don't want you to be her. I want you to be yourself. But what I need you to see here about her is I need you to see how she loves me. And like I said, she had just this incredible, vibrant, just catchy love of Holy Spirit. It was so amazing because Holy Spirit he is so amazing. The scriptures tell us, you know, Jesus said, I'm going to go away and I'm going to send you the Comforter. And he's going to give you the truth. He's going to tell you the truth. It's his job. It's why he's here with us now, is to help us to fall more in love with Jesus and help us to understand who he is and the ministry that Jesus walked in, to help us to walk in holiness and to help us to walk in obedience, to help us to understand that the work of the Holy Spirit is just that, is what God wants us to understand, that it's about us coming into a right relationship with Jesus Christ. He wants us, Holy Spirit is the righteousness of Jesus. And we just need to understand that. We understand that God gave us, you know, through Jesus Christ, he gave us the keys to death, the keys to hell, and the keys to the grave. None of us have to go to hell. That's not even a, you know, that's, I remember once my pastor, as I'm saying this to you, I just recall in my memory him saying to you that if some of your friends or if you went to hell for that matter, that you're trespassing, because hell wasn't created for you. It was created for the devil and his angels. It's not created for us. Heaven is created for us. God created Adam and Eve and put them in the garden. And that's what our life was supposed to be like. Of course, through sin, we know what happened. We know that God had a plan, though. He had a perfect plan, and his plan was through Jesus Christ. He had us to understand that he walked a holy life. He didn't go around telling people he was holy. He just walked in it, and he lived in it. The only time he ever got upset was when he walked into the temple, raised his whip when he saw the money changers in God's house doing things that they shouldn't be doing. That's what's just, it's so amazing to me of that. And Holy Spirit's job for us is to bring us into all understanding, is to help us. You know, he wants to be your best friend. He wants you to come to understand the knowledge of the Word. He wants you to understand how to walk and talk and act and look like Jesus. He told us that many more works we would do, greater works will we do, shall you do, he said, because I go to the Father. But see, he needs us to understand a couple things here. He needs us to, first of all, to understand that without love, we're not going anywhere. And it's interesting because when Jesus was asked about the commandments, you know, he spoke and he said, he named two. First one, love the Lord your God with all your heart, all your mind, and all your soul. And then he said, and the second is like it. Love your neighbor as yourself. Well, let's talk about this for a minute, because if you don't love yourself, how are you supposed to love your neighbor? I have so many friends. I have so many people. They have such a low self-esteem of who they are. Why is that? I'll tell you why I believe it is. Because Satan's biggest game, his biggest ploy, is to help you think that you're nothing, that you are absolutely useless, and there is nothing on earth that Jesus Christ could ever do with you. Well, I'm going to tell you something here, and let's talk about this for a second. Let's talk about, I'm going to give you some scriptures tonight. I'm going to give you some scriptures about how does God see you? And this possibly could help you when you're talking to some of these people. And I'm going to start with Jeremiah chapter 1, verse 5. And this is what it says. Before I shaped you in the womb, I knew all about you. Before you saw the light of day, I had holy plans for you. A prophet to the nations. That's what I had in mind for you. By the way, I'm quoting the Message Bible tonight. So, all right, I got another one for you. Romans 8:28 says this. That's why we can be so sure that every detail in our lives of love for God is worked into something good. That good is capitalized. It's just like, I mean, good for you. Here's one of my very favorite. I like the way this translation speaks this. Jeremiah 29:11 says this. I know what I'm doing. I have it all planned out. Plans to take care of you, not to abandon you. Plans to give you the future you hoped for. This one's good. Psalms 139. And I'm going to be reading verses 13 through 22 tonight. It says this. Oh yes, you shaped me first inside, then out. You formed me in my mother's womb. I thank you, high God, for you are breathtaking. I worship in adoration. What a creation. You know me inside and out. You know every bone in my body. You know exactly how I was made, bit by bit, how I was sculpted from nothing into something. Like an open book, you've watched me grow from conception to birth. And all the stages of my life were spread out before you. The days of my life all prepared before I had even lived one day. Your thoughts, how rare, how beautiful. God, I will never comprehend them. I could never even begin to count them any more than I could count the sand of the sea. Oh, let me rise in the morning and live always with you. Amen. You know, I'm going to go back through these scriptures one more time. If you got a pen, go ahead and write them down. Jeremiah 1, verse 5. Romans 8, verse 28. Romans 29:11, and Psalms 139:13. Through 22. So if you would just go through, write these down, and I challenge you this evening, I challenge you to speak these scriptures into your life. It's so amazing to me how God can change. You know, there's so much power in the Word. The Word can change you from the inside out. I'll tell you, change your heart and put in your heart a love for yourself. And then once you start doing that, once things start changing for you that way, then God can start working with you and give you a love in your heart for others. He can bring you to a place. You know, there's a song out there by King and Country that has just become so dear to my heart. And I didn't realize until this past weekend of my son's wedding in Sarasota, Florida, when I had an opportunity to do the first reading, and I had chose, when I was asked to do the reading, I prayed about it, and God laid 1 Corinthians 13:13 on my heart. So I went to the Lord, and I prayed about it, and I said, God, what version do you want me to do? And he spoke to me. He said, the Message. I thought, the Message. Well, how interesting, because the Message has a different light on 1 Corinthians 13. It goes like this. It says, though I speak with human eloquence and angelic ecstasy, but I have not love, I am nothing more than a creaking of an old rusty gate. Though I speak God's word with power, revealing all his mysteries and making everything as plain as day, and I say to the mountain to jump, and it jumps, but I have not love, it profiteth me nothing. And if I give all that I own to the poor, and I go to the stake to be burned as a martyr, but I have not love, it profiteth me nothing at all. So, no matter what I do, no matter what I believe, no matter what I say, I am bankrupt without love. And I challenge you tonight to go back through and listen to that scripture, because listen to the song. Let my life be the proof of your love, God, Jesus, for what you did, for how you walked, for what you did on this earth, because I will tell you, it will change you. You know, I don't want to be a clanging gate, and I don't want to be somebody that, you know, there's one verse in that song that just says, if I give it all to the poor and I have not love, then I'm the one who's poor. And I want to leave you with that tonight. The message that God had laid on my heart was a message on just really understanding love. What is it really about? We have people all around us that are confused, that are lost, that don't even understand who Jesus is. But see, here's the catcher in this whole situation, this whole thought tonight. You have the key for your friend who's lost. I caught it on the other day. I was reading on my phone. It was an article from Tim Tebow. And he was asked why he talked so strongly about Jesus. And it was interesting the way his response was, you know, when you get married and you're so in love with your bride, you want the whole world to know. So if you really believe that you are the bride of Christ tonight, and you really believe that you're that much in love with Jesus, why wouldn't you tell everybody around you? What has given you the hope? What has completely changed your life? Why do you feel the way you do? Why do you want to get up out of the morning, you know, get out of bed and just be so excited to see what the day is going to bring? Because God has changed your life. He's filled you up and he's made you realize that you have a plan and you have a purpose and you have a destiny, a divine destiny for your life. So I challenge you tonight with the scriptures that I gave you about who you are and how God sees you. And then finally tonight with the scripture from 1 Corinthians chapter 13, the entire chapter actually, I challenge you to read all of it. Because it will change you. I know it has for me, and it's helped me to understand who Jesus is, because if you can't love people, then what is our purpose? Because he showed us, you know, the Bible says no greater love than you lay down your life for your friend. And that's what he did for us. That's what he did. That's what he gave it all up and he laid it on the line. So, but I'm noticing as I'm looking up at the clock that my time is running short. So again, this is Pastor Deborah Schilling from the Richmond Fountain of Praise. And I just thank you so much for tuning in tonight. And please, please, please give us a call. You can reach us at 586-567-4941. Be blessed. We'll talk to you next week. Good night.
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come a long way. Yes, yes. Oh, yes.

0: I love you as well. Glad you're doing good. Yes, I come a long way.
1: David said, the Lord is my shepherd.
0: Yes, yes. He's my shepherd too.
1: He's my shepherd too.
0: Yes, he is.
1: By the grace of the Lord,
0: I sure come a long ways.

0: Yes.
1: Your grace, Lord, taught me.
0: Yes, yes.
1: Your grace, Lord, brought me. Your grace, Lord, raised me.
0: Yes, it did. Yes, it did.
1: Your grace, Lord, one day saved me.
0: Oh, yes, it did.

Hallelujah. Dios mío. Yes, we recommend Jesus to you for all your needs.

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Thank you for the hearts. Yes. 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

0: would bring the church, but they would bring him in the church. He said, I'm sorry, and heard my heart. And when they see the joy came walking along, and then the devil told him,
1: we have none such as I have. I give it to you.
0: I'm going to give it to you right now.
1: Jesus. Jesus. Get up.
0: Because he was here. Whatever you need.
1: He got it. He got it.
0: Whatever you need. Whatever you need.
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1: 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Call him up and tell him what you want. He's never busy. Call him. Same doc.
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I pray that I have played something have touched your heart today. If you were down, I pray that you were lifted up. And I pray that you go somewhere and give God your heart and you work for Jesus while you got the chance. Thank you for the hearts.

You are the calling. He'll answer every. He answers every call. You are the calling. Hallelujah. We'd like to thank you for joining Jaffa Sounds today. John is April Friday from 3:30 to 4. First Lady Dear, let everybody know that I'm back on the air. Same time. We just may God bless you. May heaven smile upon you is our prayer. We got a few more minutes, but we'd like to say thank you, thank you, thank you. And we pray that you have a blessed weekend. And we say go to somebody's church. Go to somebody's church. This is Sister Keisha Miller, New Release.

0: 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He brought you through, he brought you through, he brought you out
1: 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May the Lord bless you, and we see you next week.

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Tell him you don't know where he brought me from. You don't know where he brought me from.

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1: 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Let's cruise together in God's Word. Let's go.

Hello, everybody. How you doing? You're now tuned into Spiritual Matters with your host, Lovable LaTanya. This is live. I've been doing a lot of recordings, you know, just moving and everything to a new home. Thank you, Lord, for that. Also, we give all praises and honor to the Most High God and also Apostle Wayne T. Jackson and Dr. Beverly White Jackson of Great Faith Ministries, the parishioners, hallelujah, the members, and my spiritual family, you, and guess what? Hey, you too. All right, family, I'm glad you guys decided to tune in. I really appreciate it. God is so good. Let me tell you something. I'm asking God to word my mouth with his revelation power, his wisdom, knowledge, and understanding, and his word. We thank you, Heavenly Father, and we invite you into, hallelujah, this broadcast, your broadcast. Family,

concentration. It enhances cognitive function. And then we say, what is cognitive function? It is the process of acquiring knowledge and understanding through thought. It helps calm down the body, the mind. It reduces irritability and temper. It reduces stress and anxiety. It lowers blood pressure. It improves sleep quality. It enhances your digestive system. It reduces pain and increases energy. And it detoxes your body. It improves your mood also. So it does a lot of things. So what we're going to do, we're going to get started. We take deep breaths through our nose and we breathe it out slowly. And as we breathe out, we let go of everything that's not like God. All negativity, all fear and doubt, and spiritual warfare, mental warfare, just different things that we have to deal with and go through as being the servants of the Most High God. Okay, family, what we do, let's go. Let's breathe it in through our nose. And what we do, we breathe it in slow. Let's go, breathe it in. And breathe it out. Calm your body, your mind, your heart. Allow God's peace to rule and regulate your heart and your mind through Christ Jesus that strengthens you. Let's go again, family. Breathe it in. And breathe it out. Just focus on God's word, his promises. Focus on Jesus dying on the cross, shedding all his blood. Focus on the joy of the Lord being your strength. Breathe it in again. And breathe it out. Relax, family. Ye are tested for your faith. But relax. Be at peace with God and man. Don't be angry with God anymore of what we have to go through and things that we may not understand that he allows to take place within us. Just know that he loves us and he releases understanding to us so that we can understand what it is that we are going through and that we can humble ourselves and give him praise, honor, and glory. Breathe it in again. Let's go. And breathe it out.

where two or three gather, touching and agreeing anything, God is in the midst. In Jesus' name, do you feel his peace? It's just regulating us. Hallelujah. We got one more time, family. Breathe it in again. Let's go. And breathe it. Thank you, Father God. Oh, kind Spirit of God, we just thank you right now, Father God, for your presence. We thank you for the anointing, for it destroys the yoke. We thank you, Father God, for the word of God says, no weapon formed against us shall prosper, God. And we just thank you, Lord God, for being loyal. We thank you for being faithful. We thank you for being loving. We thank you for being kind. We thank you, Father God, for just coming in a body, dying for us. That's love, God. Thank you for allowing the agape love of God to conquer all sins, all shortcomings. We just thank you, Father God. Hallelujah, for all that is done. We thank you for, Lord God, you destroying the yoke of the enemy. And then, Father God, you give us the victory through Christ Jesus. Hallelujah, Lord God.

Me Lord, teach our hands to war and our fingers to fight. We also ask, Father God, with us being the end time warriors, Lord God, we ask for your strength, Lord God. Hallelujah, to endure to the end, oh God. We thank you, Father God. Hallelujah, Lord God, for the weapons of our warfare, not carnal, oh, but mighty through the pulling down of strongholds. Ha, we cast down every stronghold that the enemy would try to. Hallelujah, launch against us and hallelujah, bind them on us. We uproot binding spells against us. Oh, in the name of Jesus, every word curse spoken ignorantly, intentionally against us, oh God. Ra, it shall not come forth and manifest, oh God. Reka, itabasho. We thank you for your angels right now, God. Hallelujah, being launched at your command and the word of God we speak. Teach us how to, Lord God, battle in the spirit realm, oh God. We thank you right now for removing jealousy and envy, covetousness and pride. In the name of Jesus, our ignorance, Lord God, to the devices of the devil, oh God. We ask, Father God, for increase in discernment, that we will discern this tragedies, this tragedies, Lord, afflict our enemies. And every word that I say, in the name of Jesus, fight against those that fight against us in my words. Allow my words to fall off my tongue, Lord God, like honey. In the name of Jesus, touch right now, God. Raka ito shundi aboshoko. Loose it right now. Raka tete. Randi abosa. No weapon. Hey, hide us, oh God. Fight against those that fight against us, oh God. Arise. Send snares, coals of fire, brimstone, and a horrible tempest against our enemies right now. Subdue them. Oh, right now in the name of Jesus. Father, you deserve all the glory, ha, for you are worthy, ha, to be praised, oh God. Send out your arrows and scatter them, oh God. Shoot out thy light and disturb them, ha, in the name of Jesus, oh God. Ha. Deliver us, Lord God, for our enemies, our strong enemies, for they are too strong for us, oh God. Move, ha, right now. Ha, ka, ka, ka, ka, ka, ka, ka, ka. Oh God, we thank you. You said we should tread upon lion and adder. Ha, and young lion shall we trample under our feet. Ha, for you have set your love upon us, oh God. Lord God, tread down the wicked and put them ashes under our feet. Now, ha, move, God. Ha, hallelujah. Glory to your name, oh God. We uproot and bind and cast out any spirit that would try to steal our joy in the name of Jesus. Ha! You can't have this broadcast, devil. Ha! You cannot have it, ha! In the name of Jesus. Ha! You won't stop me from praying, ha! In the name of Jesus. Ha! Glory to God. Lord God, cleanse my temple. Cleanse our temple and drive out any thief. Hallelujah, from our lives, oh God. We bind and cast out all familiar spirits. Hallelujah, Lord God. Hex casters, we uproot your word curses. We are covered under the blood of Jesus right now. Afflict our enemies. You said, Lord God. Hallelujah, we call on the name of Jesus, Lord God. You are very present help in the time of trouble. Lord God, I ain't got to fight with nobody. It is done. Hallelujah. Glory to your name. Hey God. We command all demons to leave our children and our bloodline. We uproot you and cast you out right now. Hallelujah. Loose the anointing. Destroy the yoke right now. You have no power, no authority, no dominion in the name of Jesus. Send out them bullets, God. Holy Ghost, send them out, oh, in the name of Jesus. Oh, glory to God. We reject all false teaching ministries. Oh God, we thank you. Hallelujah.
We thank you, Jesus. Ha. We thank you, Lord God, for diverse tongues. Ha. We thank you for having your ear open unto our cry, oh God. Eh. Hallelujah, Lord God. And the neon sunda. Lean not to your own understanding. All your ways acknowledge me. Eh. And I shall direct your path, said the Lord. I come before you, trusting in your power, God, and your protection. You are my fortress, my defender, and my shield. Eh? Hallelujah, Lord God, hallelujah. In the name of Jesus Christ, we stand against every scheme of the enemy. We bind all forces of darkness sent to harm me and harm us and distract us from our purpose. Ha. Lord God, we thank you. By the authority of Christ, we declare that no weapon formed against us shall prosper. Surround us, Lord God, with your light. Eh? Come on, Shande. Lord God, and let your presence drive out every shadow of fear and doubt, oh God. Guard our hearts, our minds, our spirit from the attacks of the enemy. Cover us with the power of your truth and protect us from every lie and deception. Oh, Lord Jesus, we thank you that you're sending your angels to stand and watch over us. Let them guard our homes, our loved ones, and every step we take. In the name of Jesus, Lord God, keep us steady in the face of trials and remind us that the battle belongs to you, oh God. We thank you for being a stronghold, a savior, our peace. We trust in the power of your might, oh God, in protecting us and leading us to victory. In Jesus' name, Lord God, hallelujah. Hey, let the people of God say amen. Ha, amen, people of God. Ha, amen. Ha, hallelujah. People of God, the word of today is water. Hallelujah. The word of the day is water. And the definition is a colorless, odorless liquid that all living things need to survive. Water is a symbol of purity and wisdom. Symbolic meaning of water is life, cleanliness, and a fresh start. Spiritual definition of water is divine generosity. Hallelujah. Thank you, Jesus. The scripture reading are as followed. Amos 5:24. But let judgment rain down as water. Let it run down as water, and righteousness as a mighty stream. Water is powerful, and our bodies is mostly water. And you know, when God began creating, everything was in the water. Hallelujah. Water also represents spirit. We thank you, Holy Ghost. Psalms 23:2. He maketh me to lie down in green pastures. He leadeth me beside the still waters. Now see, God could have said any type of water, but we know still is calm. That's how you led by the spirit, by his peace. You see, he making me to lie down in green pastures and leadeth me beside the still waters. The peaceful waters, the peace of the spirit. Huh? When you say still waters, the peace of the spirit of God. Lord have mercy. Come on, Holy Ghost, with your revelation power. Oh, hallelujah. Thank you, Jesus. Matthew 10:42. And whosoever shall give to drink unto one of these little ones a cup of cold water only in the name of a disciple, verily I say unto you, he shall in no wise lose his reward. Now God could have also said any other type of water. He said cold water, so it must have been kind of hot. Would it help quench the thirst of the person, because he said cold water, right? Yeah. We thank you, Father God, that you said whosoever shall give drink unto these little ones. All of us are little ones to God, babies. We got to, when you got saved, you had to convert yourself as a child. You can't enter into heaven without becoming a baby, a child. You know, it do say in the Bible, when I was a child, I thought as a child. We talking about physically, but we're always going to be children of God, babies to God. So he give me a cup of cold water, y'all, in the name of a disciple, and you won't lose your reward. That means we are helpers one to another here.
This is what the scripture is saying. You helpers one to another. Give somebody something to drink when they need it. The word. Cold water. John 7:38. He that believeth on me and the scripture have said, out of his belly shall flow rivers of living waters. So living waters. He could have said something else about that. God is life. And when Jesus died, the living waters of the Holy Spirit, hallelujah, will flow through your belly. Ah, come on, y'all. Hallelujah. Catch up with the Lord. Hallelujah. Okay, so we're going to go on to the Hebrew word of water is mayim. And that's a body of water, flood, or pool. The Greek word of water is nero. And that's an essential component of living cells and source of energy, living water, and like in whales. All right, the cross reference scripture is Psalms 46:4. Cross reference scripture, Psalms 46:4. There is a river whose streams make glad the city of God, the holy habitation of the Most High. Ezekiel 34:15. And I will tend my flock and make them lie down, declares the Lord God. Revelation 21:7. The one who is victorious will inherit all things, and I will be his God, and he will be my son or daughter. We thank you, Father God, for your word. We thank you, Lord God, for your mercy and grace. We thank you, Father God, for everything. Everything is going in divine order. Touch not my anointed, and do my prophets no harm. If you feel yourself in a battle and the enemy uses, you know, certain things to try to come up against your physical body, trust God. Don't let it feel like it's overwhelming you or like the devil got victory over you, because he doesn't. Give your situations to the Most High God and he will take care of it all. Trust me. He is fighting our battles and he is taking care of our bully enemies just trying to bully people. You can't bully me in the spirit. I'm an anointed vessel. He fights my battles. And that's just it. I'm the head and not the tail. Oh, I'm above only and not beneath. Whatever God allowed of me, I know I got the victory, because it worked together for my greater good and your greater good. Don't worry about your enemy and who worked for your enemy. Just stay focused on God. He'll finish it. He'll take care of it. God is the boss. You know, remember, we the little Indians. And God is the, you know, God is the big chief. Let God know what's going on with you and trust him to give you the answers. You know what I'm saying? Everybody not going to be enslaved. Everybody not going to be dogged. Everybody not going to be ran over and trotted over, God is saying, hallelujah, by the prophetic. Touch not my anointing, like I said, and do my prophets no harm, said the Lord. Oh, don't mess with God's own. Don't mess with his people. Oh, in the name of Jesus. You better look at the examples in the Bible, baby. He coming for you. Hey, in the name of Jesus. Ha. Rejoice in the Lord, my brothers and sisters. Ha. Rejoice in the Lord and know, ha, God is in control. All right, family, we're going to get into the ministry of music. And you know how we do. We're going to make it happen for the Lord. We got to rejoice. We got to rejoice. Ha. Hallelujah. The joy of the Lord is your strength. Remember that. Don't let the devil steal it. Don't let him take it. Hey, let's go, y'all. Let's go.

All right now. You know you like that groove. That groove had you going, didn't it? It's just a little bit of, you know. You know, sometimes these computers and this electrical wires, and it just happens sometimes. But God is on the throne. Hey, we love you, Lord. We're going to get into this next song, y'all. Y'all hear me? Hey. Y'all got a party for the Lord. Y'all was partying in the world. Hey.

All right now, family. That's my time. The first song was the Gospel House Mix by Brandon Barlow. You can catch him on YouTube. And it's DJ B. That's what they call him, Brandon Barlow. And the second song, the Awesome God song, is by the Deep Disciples, God's House Mix, Volume 1. That's what I do. I play gospel music with house music, and we get it going. That's my time. I got to go. Tune in Fridays at 5:30 p.m. with your host, Lovable LaTanya. You know I love you. God loves you first, and so do I. Catch you guys later. Holler at your girl. Hey. You're now tuned into Spiritual Matters with your host, Lovable LaTanya. Let's cruise together in God's Word. Let's go.

He leads me beside still waters. He restoreth my soul. When you become a believer, your spirit is made right. And sometimes, the soul doesn't get the notice. It has a hole in it due to things that's happened in the past. Hurt, abuse, molestation. But we want to speak to you today and tell you that God wants to heal the hole in your soul. Some people's actions are not because their spirit is wrong, but it's because the past has left a hole in their soul. May this wisdom help you get over your past and remind you that God wants to heal the hole in your soul. I have my sister Leandria here. She's going to help me share this wisdom.

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Amen. When we pray, we want to end that with a declaration, a decree. So I'm speaking for all of you listening, starting here.

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It's your faith. 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

0: 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We are located at 11386 Broad Street Avenue, Detroit, Michigan. 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May peace of the Most High God be and abide with you in the name of our Lord Jesus Christ. Amen. We look forward to hearing from you. Thank you, Father.
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0: May we pray. Let thanks, honor, glory be given to our Father, name of our Lord Jesus Christ.
1: Amen.
0: Let thanks, honor, glory be unto our Father and the blood of our Lord Jesus Christ.
1: Amen.
0: Let thanks, honor, glory, and adoration be unto our Father now and forevermore.
1: Amen.
0: Holy,
1: holy,
0: holy,
1: holy,
0: holy is the Father, the Son, and the Holy Spirit. Father Almighty, all your children have sinned and come short of thy glory. Father, please, thank you for forgiving the sins of the world in the name of our Lord Jesus Christ.
1: Amen.
0: Father Olumbo Olumbo, but thank you for creating this very program, the absolute truth, and you are in control, the chair of the program. Glory, honor, be unto the name of our Lord Jesus Christ.
1: Amen.
0: Thank you, Father, for also blessing all our brothers and all our sisters who are going to log on this earth to share with us now forevermore.
1: Amen.
0: Let thanks, honor, glory be unto our Father, name of our Lord Jesus Christ.
1: Amen. Amen.
0: Let glory, honor, be unto our Father and the blood of our Lord Jesus Christ.
1: Amen.
0: Let thanks, honor, be unto our Holy Father, now and forevermore.
1: Amen.
0: We are come to you from Brotherhood of the Cross and Star, the eternal kingdom of God on earth. We join the children of God, angels and spirits, to welcome you to this program, The Absolute Truth, and wish you abundant peace in the name of our Lord Jesus Christ. Amen.
1: Amen.
0: As we have come to you from the Almighty God, the Father, be aware that the Lord is in his holy temple. Let all the earth keep silent before him. Our commission is to reveal to the world that this era is a fulfillment of the prophecies in the scriptures regarding the manifestation of Jehovah God, the Father, and his Christ on earth with a new name, Lida Olumba Olumba Obu, who is the eternal Father, the promised Comforter, the sole spiritual head of the universe, and his Christ, his Holiness, Olumba Olumba Obu, the King of Kings and Lord of Lords. The Father has come to reprove the world of sin and of righteousness and of judgment in the name of our Lord Jesus Christ.
1: Amen.
0: It is written in the scriptures that you shall know the truth, and the truth shall make you free. We are come to declare to the inhabitants of the world and all creation, visible and invisible, the absolute truth, that Brotherhood of the Cross and Star is the light of the world, the long-expected kingdom of God on earth, the Noah's Ark of this generation, established by the Father himself in fulfillment of the scriptural nomination, which states, "Thy kingdom come, thy will be done in earth as it is in heaven." Brotherhood of the Cross and Star is the only vessel of salvation for all that are seeking refuge at this perilous time in human history. We are informing the world and all creation that we are advancing to the end of the world. We know that those who call themselves wise and think that they know it all will not believe us. That is not new, for it did happen 9,000 years ago to the world of Noah. It happened to Sodom and Gomorrah, and also to the Israelites. Christ said it will happen again, and that time is now. Brethren, we are a lucky generation to witness the manifestation of the Father, who is a comforter and is Christ in our midst. We are come a light into the world, that whosoever believeth our testimony and come to the Father will not abide in darkness. He that rejects us and receiveth not our testimony hath one that judgeth him. The word that we have spoken, the same shall judge him in the last day. Brethren, sit there for more revelations and enjoy the blessings of the Abba Father in the name of our Lord Jesus Christ.
1: Amen.
0: Amen. Thank you.
1: Darling.

0: Beloved brethren, with that spiritual chorus, we thank the Father for bringing us to you again. It's always a joy to be in your midst. Again, welcome to the absolute truth. This truth is being, you know, brought to you by the Father, because many have gone astray, or might have gone astray, have gone astray for so long. And now God himself has come with his Christ and established his kingdom and have sent us out to the world to go and let the world know that he is here. This is time of the reign of God and his Christ, in the name of our Lord Jesus Christ.
1: Amen.
0: So, brethren, again, with the Father welcomes you to the absolute truth, and all those who leave what they are doing to listen to this program, consider yourself blessed in the name of our Lord Jesus Christ.
1: Amen.
0: All your troubles are taken away in the power of his holiness, Olumba, Olumba, Obu.
1: Amen.
0: So, beloved brethren, this is the era of love, the era of peace, the era that man have to see his fellow man and call him brother. See the sister and call him sister. This is not the era of division. This is not the era of war. This is not the era of hatred and malice. This is the era of joy and peace. Why joy? Because God Almighty has come down. As is written in the scripture, that he will come to dwell with men, to change man, and bring man to the standard required by God, in the name of our Lord Jesus Christ.
1: Amen.
0: So a brotherhood of the cross and star is that kingdom of God on earth. There's another kingdom that is coming. We know that many are looking up to the sky, waiting for the Lord Jesus Christ to come down from there. Well, we have news for you. Till eternity, you never see him there. You never see him in the sky. So you can wait till eternity. You're wasting your time. Many people, in the beloved brethren, do whatever they want to do, or do not want to listen to our testimony. Don't worry. The time will come when you seek us or seek for us. Because just as it happened in the days of Sodom and Gomorrah, in the days of Noah, so shall it happen again. And this is the time, in the name of our Lord Jesus Christ.
1: Amen.
0: This is the time for us to come together as one. This is the time for us to receive God on earth, receive his Christ. This is the time of glory of the reign of the Christ. So if we do not do it now, when are we going to do it? So be a minister, a pastor, a pope, whatever you call yourself, and you know, an atheist, agnostic, you're Muslim, Christian, Hindu, all kind of religions, you better listen to us. Because failure to listen to us, you have yourself to blame. And your blood will be in your own hands, in the name of our Lord Jesus Christ.
1: Amen.
0: Our Lord Jesus Christ promised us the Comforter, and today we have the Comforter. He promised us that he will come again. Today he is here with a new name. So, brethren, this is not a time of joke. Look at what is going on in the whole world. Then you will know that truly this is the end, in the name of our Lord Jesus Christ.
1: Amen.
0: If you don't identify with him now, you have yourself to blame. Yes. You see, we don't own a church. We're not from a church. We're not preaching about ourselves. We're not here claiming to be good pastors, going to my church and this and that. We have come to preach about someone else. If anybody comes in this era and do not preach about someone else, run away. Because the person have not received the truth yet. So this is the era of the preaching of the returned Christ. His Holiness, Olumba, Olumba, Obu. And of the Father, leader, Olumba, Olumba, Obu. And of their kingdom, brotherhood of the cross and star, in the name of our Lord Jesus Christ.
1: Amen.
0: So what happened now? What do we do now? we have to come to God in brotherhood of the cross and star. Receive him, worship him in spirit and in truth. He will provide for us. He will shelter us. He will hide us from all calamities that the world is going to face. Of a truth, what we have seen so far is nothing. And there's nothing the politician can do about it, nor the soldiers can do about it, nor the scientists can do about it. There's nothing the world can do about it. But to surrender to he that's sitting on the throne, his holiness, Olumba, Olumba, Obu. Tell your presidents, the presidents of the nations, their armies, the CIAs, all the secret societies, that the King of Kings is sitting on his throne. The first begotten of God Almighty is sitting on his throne. So this is not the time that all powers on earth and in heaven belongs to him. He has seized all powers. That's why even London, the monarchy is in confusion. Everywhere you go, the government is in confusion. Why? Because the owner of the world is here. And he has come to rule and to judge in the name of our Lord Jesus Christ.
1: Amen.
0: Beloved brethren, what does the Father have for us today? The Father is going to lead us through seal of what? Salvation. Seal of redemption. Seal of God. In the name of our Lord Jesus Christ.
1: Amen.
0: You see, what happened? We always hear about the 666, mark of the beast, and all this and all that. And now people are putting chips in their bodies, and what do we make of it? It's written that it will be so. But also, God Almighty also have a seal, you know, for his children. Often this is not mentioned because those who are or who call themselves ministers or popes or whatever, they don't understand what all this means. So, brethren, we will start a series from this evening. And the first part of the series is gathering of the elect in the name of our Lord Jesus Christ.
1: Amen.
0: So our sister will read for us Mark chapter 13 from verse 26 to 29, and also Matthew chapter 24, 30 to 33.
1: Mark 13, 16 to
0: 26 to
1: 29. 26 to 29. And then shall they see the Son of Man coming in the clouds with great power and glory. And then shall he send his angels and shall gather together his elect from the four winds, from the uttermost part of the earth to the uttermost part of the heaven. Now, learn a parable of the fig tree. When her branch is yet tender and putteth forth leaves, ye know that summer is near. So ye in the manner, you in like manner, when ye shall see these things come to pass, know that it is nigh, even at the door. May the Father bless the reading of his holy words.
0: Amen.
1: Matthew 24.
0: From verse 30 to 33.
1: 24. From 30. And then shall appear the Son of the Son of Man in heaven. And then shall all the tribes of the earth mourn. And they shall see the Son of Man coming in the clouds of heaven with power and great glory. And he shall send his angels with a great sound of a trumpet, and they shall gather together his elect from the four winds, from one end of heaven to the other. Now, learn a parable of the fig tree. When his branch is yet tender and putteth forth leaves, ye know that summer is nigh. So likewise ye, when ye shall see all these signs, know that it is near, even at the door. May the Father bless the reading of his holy words.
0: Amen. Beloved brethren, we have heard what is read to us. The time we are in is a very unique time in human history. There has never been a time like this since the world was created. And this is why the Father has sent us to come to you to let you know that this is the time for man to be serious, to be serious with the work of God. And what is the work of God? The work of God is not to go and say, oh, Jesus loved me, or God loves you. The work of God is to love one another and to preach the gospel so that those, the elect of God, can be collected together in the name of our Lord Jesus Christ.
1: Amen.
0: If you read, if you heard what is read to us, Mark 13, and then from verse 26 to 29, and Matthew 24, from verse 30 to 33, what is the difference between the two? The difference is that in Matthew, he says that he sent his angels with a trumpet. What is that trumpet? Does it mean that we take the physical trumpet and be blown like some people do? Some people of the Jewish order, they take trumpet, they horn, and be blown, and they think that, you know, that will lead them anywhere. But the answer is no, that will not lead you anywhere. The trumpet is the gospel. You see, it is said that God begat his children through tribulation, through the gospel. All those who have hearing ears will hear and come to him. The purpose of the election is to gather God's children. The purpose of the gospel is to let God's children know that their Father is here. No matter how religious you are, if you don't receive God in his physical form, how can you receive him in the spiritual form? You see, this is what gave the people of old confusion. Because you look at our Lord Jesus Christ, Caiaphas and the gang, he looks so simple. How can this person call himself the Son of God? How could he know all these things? The same thing is happening today. The same thing is happening today. Many false prophets have arisen. And who is a false prophet? A false prophet in this era is one that does not believe in the final advent, that in the final advent of God and his Christ. The one who does not believe that God and his Christ are here on earth. Beloved brethren, it's essential that the children of God be gathered together and the elect of God are scattered all over the world. And this is where the Father has sent us, to go wherever man may be found. Let them know that this is the time to come and seek their salvation. Because salvation belongs to those who in earnest seek for God and practice his injunctions, in the name of our Lord Jesus Christ.
1: Amen.
0: So, brethren, all those that are scattered all over the world, how are they going to be gathered together? They will be gathered together through the gospel, through blowing of this trumpet. That this trumpet is the word of God. For we have a master who is able to save us from all our troubles. We have a master who is able to supply our needs. We have a master who is able to protect us. Look at, in this era of COVID, there is no single Brotherhood of the Cross and Star member throughout the world that has come down with it. You see the children of Brotherhood of the Cross and Star. Joy in their heart. Jubilation in their heart. And this is what our brother, you know, let us know about rapture. And that rapture is the jubilation in your heart. Euphoria. That's somebody who is high. But this high is in this Holy Spirit. Because you are now residing with God Almighty, with the Holy Spirit, with His Christ. So every day is joy, joy, joy. Go to any brotherhood member. Every day is joy, joy, joy. If the world is burning, it doesn't concern them. Because they know that we know that the Father will protect us. Whatever is going on in the world, it doesn't concern us. Because we know that the Father is able. The Father is there to protect us. This is why we are inviting all and sundry. Do not harden your heart as the people of old did. And they all perished. And this is what is going on in this era. Man hardens his heart and perishes. We rather die, you know, than live. I mean, don't you see the all over the world? You see the funeral procession? You see like in my home in Africa, somebody died. They spent a whole lot of money burying the person. After they bury the person, then they come to pay that money. Or some people have the money, they spend the money and bury their person. But when that person was alive, such money was not made available for the person to eat with. So, brethren, in all that is going on in the whole world, this is time to realize that our Savior is in town. Our Comforter is in town. Our Provider is in town. Whatever you want from Him, He is in town. But you must want that thing in righteousness and peace. In the name of our Lord Jesus Christ.
1: Amen.
0: So let's look at, you know, the text again. It says, Mark chapter 30, and then shall they see the Son of Man coming in the clouds with great power and glory. You see, people get confused about the cloud. The dark cloud, a black man. That's what the Bible is talking about here. You see, we have explained this to you before. All those going to looking for a white Jesus, you're wasting your time. So look for Him. He comes from a dark cloud. So if you don't believe, fine. Just wait and see what's going to happen. In the name of our Lord Jesus Christ.
1: Amen.
0: And then shall He send His angels and shall gather together His elect from the four winds, from the uttermost part of the world, of the earth, to the uttermost part of heaven. What is the four winds? Four winds is the four corners of the world. And what are the four corners of the world? The heaven, the earth, the ocean, and the abyss. In the name of our Lord Jesus Christ.
1: Amen.
0: All creation, all that God has created, belong in these corners of the world. So all that belong to the Father will be gathered together. In the name of our Lord Jesus Christ.
1: Amen.
0: This is the purpose of this ministry. To lead the people in Detroit to know that our Savior is here. Not just Detroit, state of Michigan, invariably America and the rest of the world. Whatever people can hear this program is designed to open the eyes of man. All the things we used to believe before, the Father has used this program to turn them upside down. Like in the beginning, we thought about Jesus coming from the, you know, descending from the sky. We have proved that He will never, never, never. He has not come from the sky. He is here on earth with us. He passed through the womb of a woman. to come to the world as it's written in the scriptures. If you doubt that, go to Revelation chapter 12, verse 5, and see for yourself. He is like us. So how else will he come to the world except the way we all come to the world? For every spirit that will manifest on this earth must pass from the womb of a woman, in the name of our Lord Jesus Christ.
1: Amen.
0: So, brethren, by hearing this gospel or this program, you should know that this is the time. This is the time that our Lord Jesus Christ was talking about. This is the time of redemption. The time that children of God are to be redeemed. And children of the world shall perish. So this is why we should ask ourselves, who are we? Are we children of God? Are we children of the devil? If we are children of God, then this is the time to come to God in the name of our Lord Jesus Christ.
1: Amen.
0: Gathering of the elect is very important, that elect come to God. And we are told that if, how do you become, how are you called? You must hear this gospel and come to the Father in the name of our Lord Jesus Christ.
1: Amen.
0: So, beloved brethren, this is the time that he that hath received his testimony has set to his seal that God is true. When you hear the testimony from us, you have said to the seal that God is true. If God is not true, we will not be here. Because we have nothing to preach. You have a lot of ministers and preachers all over the world. You can just go ahead and listen to them. But their gospels are not going to do you anything. The church is not going to do you anything. They cannot save you. You cannot pray to your pastor. Remember Matthew 12? He says that in his name shall the Gentiles trust. That name, O, Lida Olumba Olumba Obu, is the name. In heaven and on earth, that's the name that reigns. That the name that all spirits bow to. And that's the name that all human beings must bow to in the name of our Lord Jesus Christ.
1: Amen.
0: Our Lord Jesus Christ, it's written in the Hebrews that he is given an excellent name. You see, why would he be given an excellent name? Because he has gone through the cross. And he had not passed from suffering to glory. So why should he bear the name of suffering again? It's not possible. So he has come back. Now, with a new name, His Holiness Olumba Olumba Obu. Wherever you are, brethren, no matter what troubles you, call upon that name. Wherever you are, call upon that name. The elect of God should call that name. No matter what trouble faces you, no matter what danger is before you, that name is the name that elect of God call. If you don't call that name, then whatever is around will devour you. No matter if you are drowning and you call that name, the sea must throw you out, get you out. If you are in the deep ocean and you call that name, a whale will come and carry you to the shores. If you are in a burning house and you call on that name, brethren, there will be no scratch on your body. Of a truth, that name is ruling the heavens and the earth in the name of our Lord Jesus Christ.
1: Amen.
0: Let's glorify the Father. Remember, the seal of redemption, the seal of God, the seal of salvation. And we are starting this with gathering of the elect. The elect have to be sealed. As we go on, we come to learn more about why the elect of God has to be sealed. In the name of our Lord Jesus Christ.
1: Amen.
0: Let's glorify the Father. Wherever you are, open your mind. Call upon that name. Receive that name. And all your troubles shall vanish. In the name of our Lord Jesus Christ.
1: Amen. Amen.

0: Yes, beloved brethren, if the elect do not come to God, how can they be sealed? Whoever does not receive the seal of the living God is perished, in the name of our Lord Jesus Christ.
1: Amen.
0: This is why the gospel has to be preached. This is why this program and many programs in the world about the King of Kings and the Lord of Lords, His Honest Olumba Olumbabu, and the Abba Father, Leader Olumba Olumbabu, all programs telling the world about them, about the Kingdom of God, Brotherhood of the Cross and Star. Without Him sending us, how can the elect be gathered? There's no way. That is why it is written in Romans chapter 10, from verse 13 to 15, it says, "For whosoever shall call upon the name of the Lord shall be saved. That Lord is no one else or none else than Leader Olumba Olumba Obu." We tell you before and always that the name Jesus the Christ doesn't work again. It's the new name that works. Know that if you call Jesus the Christ, He will not answer. Suppose somebody, okay, look at your neighbor or your child. In the previous life, his name was John. And then now, his name is Tom. Tell me, if you keep calling John, he's not going to respond because he has no idea of that name again. But our Lord Jesus Christ is different because He is all in all. So when you call that name, Jesus the Christ, it takes time, longer. But when you call that name, Olumba, Olumba, Obu, instant, in the name of our Lord Jesus Christ.
1: Amen.
0: When somebody is suffering and carrying when somebody is being beat up, being whooped, being led on the cross, you call them, would they come to help you? The answer is no. The answer is no. Because they are going through their own agony. But now, what are those who crucified Him? What are those who judged Him? Huh? What are the Pharisees, the Sadducees? What are all those Jews that say, crucify Him, crucify Him? Well, He has come back now. He is all kind and all merciful. He will forgive if we come to Him with sincerity in righteousness, in the name of our Lord Jesus Christ.
1: Amen.
0: So we continue. How then shall they call on Him in whom they have not believed? And how shall they believe in Him of whom they have not heard? And how shall they hear without a preacher? And how shall they preach except they be sent? It is written, how beautiful are the feet of them that preach the gospel of peace and bring glad tidings of good things, in the name of our Lord Jesus Christ.
1: Amen.
0: Brethren, do we see how the elect are going to be gathered? Many have not heard about the name Olumba Olumba Obu before. Even if you mention that, they will not believe. But how can they believe if they have not heard of the name before? And how shall they hear without somebody going to tell them? This is why Christ said that He sent His elect, His angels, through to the four winds to preach this gospel. And what is the gospel? The gospel is gospel of restoration. Gospel of joy. Gospel of happiness. When He gets through with the world, there'll be no more wars. There'll be no more famine. There'll be no more disease. There'll be no more death. All the former things really are passed away. We're in the new world now. Or we are transiting into the new world. and of a truth, everything about the old world must surely disappear in the name of our Lord Jesus Christ.
1: Amen.
0: This is why, beloved brethren, we should listen very carefully. This is why we should never doubt. If you love God, if you love our Lord Jesus Christ, and you're hearing that, you know, he has come back again, wouldn't you be moved to find he that died on the cross for you? Huh? Look at the price he paid for me and you. Look at the agony he went through because of me and you. He did not have to do it, but because of me and you, he came and received all kinds of torture. Even during his ministry, they did everything they could to kill him. Even his own brothers, can you believe that? Even his own brothers tried to kill him. That's when he told them that his time is not yet. But he knew that he was going to die, but not the way that they are planning it. But if they had succeeded in killing him that way, brethren, the whole world would have perished. We are sent that the elect of God should hear us and come to the Father now. Receive baptism into his glorious kingdom. Baptism, baptism, baptism. That's the entrance qualification to the kingdom of God. Confess your sins. Repent of them. And receive baptism into the Father's kingdom. Remember the Israelites? What happened in Egypt? When the time came, when the angel of death was going to pass by, because God used Moses to show Pharaoh so many signs, but he would not budge. Then what happened? The angel of death came. What happened? The Israelites were instructed to make a mark on the doorpost. 1, 2, 3. And when that angel came and saw that, they will go away. It will go away. And any door that didn't have that mark of a stainless, you know, lamb, all the first sons will die. Do we see it, brethren? And in this era, the same thing. Anybody without that mark in their forehead, we shall get to that. Oh, oh, oh. And the mark of the New Jerusalem shall perish. There's no, you can say, I love God. You can love God or you want to love God. You can claim you love God. Many people are they love God, but they are full of evil, hatred. They're never happy. Many come to love God, you know, what do they do? They're so wicked. But if you claim you love God in spirit and in truth, this is the time to come to God, because this is the era of redemption, era that salvation is knocking at our door. So this is the era that we should do the will of God and to do that which pleases him, in the name of our Lord Jesus Christ.
1: Amen.
0: Yes, so beloved brethren, what can we say? Let us not doubt anymore. No matter how good we know the Bible, unless the Holy Spirit reveal it to you, the contents, you never know it. But the Father has taught us, and this is why we are before you, to let you know about what obtains in this era. If we do not, then we are in deep trouble. The world is in deep trouble. The world is dead. Yes. Of a truth, the world is dead. We're here worrying about money, worrying about this, worrying about that. We never worry about our lives. We can volunteer to go to the army and die, but we cannot volunteer to serve God in spirit and in truth. then what would it benefit us if we then gain the whole world and lose our souls? So, brethren, the Father, the King of Kings and the Lord of Lords, His Holiness Olumba Olumbabu, is calling you. He is saying, come unto me, all ye that labor and are heavy laden, and he will give you rest. In the name of our Lord Jesus Christ.
1: Amen.
0: You know, you cannot call that name in vain. In his name shall the Gentiles trust. And the scripture said that he's an Edomite. We have gone through all this. What can we say for you to believe us? It is the time for you to come and receive your own garment of joy. This is the time, brethren, to come and receive the seal of God. This is the time that the elect of God should heed the call and come to him now, because time is too short. In the name of our Lord Jesus Christ.
1: Amen.
0: Time is very short, beloved brethren. We're telling you the absolute truth, that time is very, very short. This is why we should wake up now that it is daylight. Because when the night comes, we cannot see the black goat. So this is why we should, brethren, come to the Father now, before it is too late. In the name of our Lord Jesus Christ.
1: Amen.
0: The Father is calling us because he loves us. He has come because he loves. You see, of all creations, the one that God cherishes so much is man. Yes. He made us in his likeness and image. So we are the creation that he cherishes so much. For this reason, he does not want us to perish. So this is why he has come by himself without sending anyone. I have preached the everlasting gospel. With that, we will introduce the everlasting gospel. The gospel from the horse's mouth. The gospel from the mouth of God himself. In the name of our Lord Jesus Christ.
1: Amen.
0: We're not telling you something. We're not making up anything. This is in the scriptures. It's Revelation chapter 14, verse 6. Go there, you find out the everlasting gospel. The seventh angel will preach the everlasting gospel. And this everlasting gospel is what

0: the father will take care of it. But you have to come to, you have to believe in him. You have to come to him. You have to receive him. You have to look for him. If you look for God, he will receive you. Because that's why he said, I stand at the door and knock. If you open, I will come with my father and sup with you. So this is the time, brethren, to open the door. That door is our heart, our mind, that he may go in and sup with us. And then our joys will have no end. In the name of our Lord Jesus Christ.
1: Amen.
0: So God Almighty is calling us to come to him now, without which salvation will elude us. And that is one thing that we do not want. When you're traveling, you buy a ticket, and then how do you feel when you go through the airport and you couldn't board the plane? See, brethren, to understand the things in heaven, you have to understand the things on earth. You may say that, you know, you read the Bible, you go to this church and go to that church. It's okay. There's nothing wrong with that. But what of the train of salvation? Do you have the ticket to board there? If you do not come to the Father in brotherhood of the cross and star and receive baptism, you're on your own. Period. There's no ifs, there's no buts. In the name of our Lord Jesus Christ.
1: Amen.
0: So, brethren, the Father will not be tedious with us. It is stated that a stroke of cane is sufficient unto the wise. And let those who have ear, let them hear. May he alone, may he alone, the Alpha and Omega, the I am that I am, the sole spiritual head of the universe, the Holy Spirit incarnate, Leader, Olumba, Olumba, Obu. Bless his holy words, now and forevermore.
1: Amen.
0: Thank you, Father.
1: We are one in the inhabitants of the world, and all creation to listen to our testimony, confess, and repent of your sins. Receive baptism into the kingdom of God, brotherhood of the cross and star. Hail and worship in spirit and in truth, the Holy Spirit and His Christ, now dwelling physically on earth with men, while there is little time left. The time of judgment of God and His Christ is here. This message is for the entire world now and forevermore.
0: Amen. Amen.

0: Wow.
1: Whew. It is written in the scriptures that you shall know the truth, and the truth shall make you free. 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The precious gift you can receive in order to overcome what will befall the world soon is the Holy Spirit. Therefore, the answer to all our problems is the Holy Spirit. 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People, come and get baptized so as to receive the power of the Holy Spirit. Come and get your royal garment. 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We are located at 11386 Broad Street Avenue, Detroit, Michigan. Our service time starts at 10 a.m. every Sunday. May peace of the Most High God be and abide with you in the name of our Lord Jesus Christ. Amen. We look forward to hearing from you. Thank you, Father.
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Oh.

Jim. It ain't over. It ain't over. I don't care what you're going through. Feels like you're down for the last count. It ain't over. Feels like you cried your last tear. Not over. Not over. Not over. Not over. God has the final say. God has the final say. God has the final say. That said you wouldn't make it, but God has the final say. That said you won't be nothing, but God has the final say. That say you ain't going nowhere, you ain't about nothing.

You know, the Bible says in Psalm 27 and 13, David said, I had fainted lest I had believed to see the goodness of God in the land of the living. And what we come to understand and know that even when it doesn't look good, it works for the good. To all those that are called according to his purpose, help me say,